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Gotta get a bold bus down to the city. I-95 is the road to the party. NYC's where you'll find me. Crammed in the back near the bathroom stall. Traffic jam at the Lincoln Tunnel. No prob, cause I'm almost there. The night is young, so

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0: places to do an interview. So, Jen, what made you want to answer 73 questions at a Williamsburg mini golf course?
1: You know, during the pandemic, I was really jealous because my husband started golfing and he had like an outdoor activity. And so I'm going to try to get really good at it today so that I too can have an outdoor activity.
0: Seems logical.
1: Plus, I heard a storm is coming in. I was like, let's get outside.
0: And this seems dangerously exciting.
1: Very.
0: So when was the last time that you played mini golf?
1: Never or like 5 years ago.
0: On a scale of 1 to 10, how would you rank your abilities?
1: 1.
0: So you're telling me there's a higher than 0% chance of a hole in one today?
1: No.
0: Well, I hope I'm surprised. Now, Jen, with everything that's going on between balancing your career and your personal life, what makes you happiest these days?
1: My family.
0: And what have you done for the first time recently?
1: Give birth.
0: Congratulations. 10 years from now, what will you regret doing way too much of?
1: Interviews.
0: If you could resurrect one person from history and put them in the world today, who would it be?
1: Chris Farley.
0: Who's the first person who left you starstruck?
1: The Verizon Wireless guy. I was doing a commercial in Canada, and it was my 16th birthday, and the Verizon guy brought me my birthday cake.
0: I hope he can hear you now.
1: I hope he can.
0: What's one thing that you always have in your trailer, Jen?
1: A robe.
0: What is your favorite movie over the last 5 years?
1: Hereditary.
0: And what is your favorite movie of all time that you never get sick of?
1: I mean, the movie I've seen the most and watched for any occasion is Father of the Bride 2.
0: Now, is there one type of film that you haven't done but you would love to do one day?
1: Comedy.
0: Now, let's get a view of you from this Manhattan skyline behind you.
1: Woo!
0: I think there may be some lightning, so hopefully we're insured for this.
1: Moody.
0: So moody. Now, you were discovered here on a spring break trip with your mom. What else did you do on that trip?
1: We ate at Applebee's in Times Square.
0: And that's the reason you live here now?
1: Oh, yes.
0: What's the best part about living in this city?
1: The energy.
0: And what is the one recommendation you give to anyone visiting?
1: Wash your feet when you get home. And if you see Bethany Frankel, tell her she's not a chef.
0: That's it. I love Real Housewives. So when do people... Now, when do people become real New Yorkers?
1: Either after 10 years or if you can talk trains.
0: And what do you say to anyone who insists that Los Angeles is better than New York City?
1: They're right. Los Angeles is better in so many ways. You have to be a real city rat to want to live here.
0: What's the craziest thing you've ever seen here?
1: Well, speaking of rats, a rat about the size of a tabby cat walking very confidently through the subway, not afraid of anyone.
0: Well, it's time to walk confidently to our next hole.
1: All right.
0: What's your favorite wine?
1: God, I don't really know. I mean, just like a red.
0: And what is the perfect dessert to pair with that glass of red wine?
1: Not a huge dessert person, but I guess like a sorbet.
0: In dinner parties or after parties?
1: After parties.
0: And speaking of after parties, your first Oscars after party. Was that as crazy as it seems?
1: What seemed crazy?
0: Your first Oscars after party.
1: Oh yeah, I threw up.
0: Okay, Jen, you work with tons of talented actors. Which actor is the most fun to be on set with?
1: The most fun I've ever had with actors on set is Josh and Liam, Hunger Games. Hi, boys.
0: They're great. Can you hear that thunder?
1: I do.
0: Oh my God, this is getting crazy.
1: It's getting close.
0: It's getting close. Now, what is the best quality in a director?
1: Kindness and openness.
0: What is the best quality in a co-star?
1: Kindness and confidence.
0: And what director are you really, really hoping to collaborate with?
1: Ari Aster, Leo Carax, the Coen brothers.
0: Good names. And do you still want to direct one day?
1: Sure, maybe. I don't know. There's so many better directors than me, but maybe.
0: Really hope you do. And which of your co-stars blew you away the most during any take?
1: Christian Bale.
0: Why?
1: He became a completely different person.
0: And which actor's work do you most admire?
1: Meryl Streep.
0: Now, you've also worked with another legend, Robert De Niro. Can you share with me your all-time favorite, quintessentially Robert De Niro story?
1: He's amazing on set. He's just the sweetest man in the world, still very intimidating. I invited him to my rehearsal dinner for my wedding, obviously expecting him not to come. And when he came, I said, Bob, you really don't have to be here. You can go home. And he was like, thank you so much, and left.
0: Oh, that's good. All right, let's golf. We got a mini golf here. So what's the strangest thing a journalist has ever asked you in an interview? Let me just get out of the way here.
1: Well, this isn't a question, but when I was in China, they told me that my nickname in China translates to...
0: Interesting time to fly. I think it's safe to be flying in this weather.
1: Hope they don't get struck by lightning.
0: As you were saying, Jen.
1: But they told me that my nickname in China translates to big elderly cousin.
0: What's the most bizarre thing that you've ever read about yourself?
1: That I f***ed Harvey Weinstein.
0: Now, you did back-to-back films for 7 years. What's the most important thing that you learned about work during that time?
1: I guess endurance.
0: And what's one of your favorite memories of being on set?
1: Damn it.
0: You'll get the next putt.
1: Chris Pratt one time told me a story on the set of Passengers that involved the word cut. And so I couldn't make it through an entire scene because every time I heard cut.
0: Yes!
1: Oh my God. Wow.
0: Got Arnold Palmer over here. Let's keep going. So what's one memory?
1: Go where?
0: We'll mosey on down to the next hole. We'll figure it out. All right. What's one memory from shooting that still makes you laugh?
1: Memory from shooting that still makes me laugh. Well, one time I accidentally took an Ambien instead of my thyroid medication in the morning before the Hunger Games.
0: Oh, God. And speaking of Hunger Games, did anything intimidate you about your role in that first film?
1: Everything intimidated me. I'm not exactly I don't have any athletic prowess, you know? Okay.
0: All right, give it a swing. I'll be behind this melting iceberg because it's a climate change themed mini golf course.
1: Did it go in?
0: Yeah.
1: Did it go in?
0: Yeah, definitely.
1: Sick.
0: Okay, if a fan must come up to you and has to interact with you, what do you suggest they say or do?
1: Any kind of conversation that doesn't involve can I take a picture with you is always wonderful.
0: That's an important message for your fans. Now, Jen, which of your red carpet looks was your favorite?
1: Which of my what was my favorite?
0: Your red carpet looks.
1: I don't know. I mean, who's ever looked at a picture of themselves and been like, I look great.
0: What do you look for in a red carpet look? Whoa.
1: To not retain water in my face and cinching, lots of cinching.
0: Well, there may be a lot of water coming very, very soon.
1: Yeah.
0: And what do you try to avoid in a red carpet look?
1: Anything that exposes the top of my arms.
0: Who do you think has the best style in the world?
1: Sienna Miller. I don't have a ball.
0: Oh, you don't? Okay, let me toss you a spare. Here you go. Nice catch.
1: I'll stab myself in the diaphragm.
0: Well, maybe it is unsafe that you're holding a metal club in this weather. Let me get that off your hands. It's time for me to show my skills. And, sorry. Let's get back to the questions. Do you have any advice for anyone who wants to do a pixie cut?
1: I mean, first off, that's mean. Obviously, my advice is don't do it. Think everything through. And if I could have the internet scrubbed of those photos... Or not scrub, just add extensions to them. If anybody knows how to do that, that'd be great.
0: Okay, final hole, Jen. It's time for me to give this one a go. I brought my lucky turquoise ball with me. Do you think you could provide some golf commentary in a dramatic whisper voice as I give this a swing? Thank you.
1: All right, here he goes.
0: Here I go.
1: Oh, he did not succeed.
0: Rapid fire, Jen. What's your favorite fast food?
1: Checkers.
0: What's your favorite karaoke song?
1: Any Man of Mine, Shania Twain.
0: Who's your favorite person in the world to FaceTime and why?
1: My best friend, Justine, because she's very funny.
0: Who was the first person you called after winning your Oscar, and what did you say to them?
1: David O. Russell. I'm sorry that I forgot to thank you.
0: Jen, can you go up to that giant earth ball thing and get a closer look?
1: Well, I would love to.
0: While I ask three quick questions. What's that earth made of? Why is this golf course climate change themed? And are there any other causes that you think are important?
1: They're using reused bottle caps. This golf course raises money. Well, it doesn't raise money, but it donates some of the profits to climate change efforts. And another organization that I'm very passionate about is Represent Us.
0: We got a big storm coming, Jen. We gotta go, go, go.
1: What if this is how we die?
0: I refuse to let Jennifer Lawrence die. What's her favorite sport?
1: I don't really like sports, but I'll say hockey, because they're, you know, hot. They look hot.
0: Favorite way to spend a Sunday?
1: In bed with my family.
0: And I think we need more Real Housewives material here. Who's your favorite Real Housewife?
1: Sonia.
0: And what city should the next Real Housewives season be filmed in?
1: In the Malibu surfing community, like of the Brentwood moms.
0: Good idea. And what three words best describe your style right now?
1: She's still trying.
0: What was the hardest costume to film in?
1: Passengers, my spacesuit.
0: Okay, and what's one thing...
1: Wow, getting some Beyonce hurricane.
0: This looks great.
1: Do I look scared?
0: No, you look stunning. Let's shift gears. What's one thing you wish you knew before getting married?
1: That Ben Affleck and Jennifer Lopez were going to do it again.
0: Speaking of marriage, who cooks more, you or your husband?
1: Me.
0: Well, keep an eye out for my dinner party invite. And Jen, congratulations on becoming a mother.
1: Thank you.
0: What's one word to describe motherhood?
1: There isn't.
0: That's two words.
1: Okay, well, got me there.
0: What's the best piece of advice you've gotten about parenting?
1: Babies don't get bored.
0: Has motherhood changed your approach to working at all?
1: Of course, everything. Location, you know, when, my hours, all of it.
0: So how do you deal with stress?
1: Not very well.
0: What's the pro and con of being back on set after these wild last couple of years?
1: I guess the pro is everybody's, you know, a lot cleaner and washing their hands and everything. The con is, God, I don't know. I mean, the just normal work and stuff. Being tired.
0: It's been hard on everyone. It's crazy.
1: Yeah. But mostly me.
0: How have you seen Hollywood change since Time's Up was launched?
1: I've seen huge changes, tremendous change.
0: It's been incredible.
1: Yes, and more representation.
0: Now, you are starring in a new film called Causeway.
1: Yes.
0: Can you give me an elevator pitch on what this movie is all about?
1: It is a story of a woman who's coming back from a very traumatic journey, and she is trying to find her way in the world, and she sparks an interesting, unexpected relationship with someone.
0: Wow, really cool. I look forward to seeing it. Now let's take a time portal back to your childhood.
1: Okay.
0: How would you describe yourself as a kid?
1: Hyper.
0: Do you have any nicknames growing up?
1: Nitro and Floppin.
0: I could see you as a Floppin. And what did you love about school and what did you hate about school?
1: I didn't really love anything, but I hated the bus. And having to ask somebody if you can go to the bathroom. Like, I mean, I guess I have to do that at my job too.
0: I can see how you still need to do that. Do you ever get stage fright?
1: Yes, I have tremendous stage fright.
0: Ah, so that's why you come off as so shy.
1: Well, yeah.
0: So when did you first feel famous?
1: When I went to a Whole Foods and there were paparazzi everywhere and I was like, oh my God, who are they here for? And it was me.
0: That was you. It was the beginning of it all. And when was the first time that you felt successful?
1: When I bought an apartment in New York.
0: What advice would you give to your 14-year-old self?
1: Get a stylist, honey. Do it early. Don't wait.
0: Jen, we survived this storm, and we are on question number 73.
1: Okay.
0: Here we go. Do you think you can show me a little bit of your Kentucky accent before we go?
1: I mean, I don't really have it anymore, but if I did, it would sound like this.
0: Wow, feels like I'm in Frankfurt right now.
1: Frankfurt?
0: I know my Kentucky cities.
1: Yeah, but I'm from Louisville.
0: Yes, you are. Jen, thank you so much for doing this interview.
1: Thank you. Thank you so much for endangering my life.

0: Sorry, I don't want any.
1: Oh, it's you.
2: Hi, Derek.
1: Come on in.
2: Thanks for having me over. I'm here to ask you 73 questions.
1: Well, I only have 9 answers, so I guess I'm gonna need more.
2: So how long have you lived here?
1: Actually, I only winter here. My summer place is upstairs.
2: What's the first thing you thought of when you woke up this morning?
1: I must have fallen asleep.
2: What's the best part about living in New York?
1: The diversity. You have really good-looking people and also very attractive people.
2: What are 3 words to describe living in New York?
1: Hustle, bustle, and.
2: How do you feel about Brooklyn?
1: I really hope they find a cure.
2: How often do you take the subway?
1: Hardly ever. Sandwiches are a gateway to cake.
2: What's on your mind right now?
1: Pass.
2: Can I get a tour?
1: Sure.
2: Perfect. What's your favorite holiday?
1: Well, my faith is very important to me, so I'd have to say my birthday.
2: What's your favorite season?
1: Spring. No, salt. No. Autumn?
2: Who are you wearing right now?
1: Oh, this isn't a person. It's a velveteen Napoleon jacket. By the way, this is my actual skull.
2: Oh, it's like a model?
1: Nope.
2: Okay. What's your favorite country to visit?
1: I've always adored Tribeca.
2: Where would you spend retirement?
1: Models don't retire. They get turned into glue. It's better that way.
2: What's your spirit animal?
1: I don't believe in using animals for their spirits, only for their fur. Come on in.
2: Don't mind if I do. Wow, you have a lot of exercise equipment.
1: That's not a question. What is this, 73 statements?
2: Sorry, do you have a lot of exercise equipment?
1: Better. And no, I don't.
2: How do you keep it smelling so fresh in here?
1: I had my sweat glands removed. Any sweating you see me do is through a surrogate.
2: You have a surrogate sweater?
1: No, I hate cardigans. They make me look hippie. Oh, hey, guys. Nice spinning.
3: Thanks, Derek.
2: Who's the last person you texted?
1: The woman who does all my texting. I want to say Rachel.
2: What's your favorite website?
1: That's kind of up to the spider.
2: Fair enough. Are you on Instagram?
1: Do I look like I'm on Instagram? I've always tested clean.
2: What's your favorite app?
1: Probably Instagram.
2: You have a really nice bedroom, Derek. Who's a notable person who shared this bed with you?
1: Well, I don't like to name names, but Carly Claus.
2: The model Carly Claus?
1: No. Carly Claus.
2: Okay. What's your favorite TV show of all time?
1: Ooh, that one with the lizard who sells insurance.
2: What's your favorite movie of all time?
1: The one with the dinosaurs. Best Exotic Marigold Hotel. That was really scary.
2: How about a movie that made you cry?
1: 12 Years a Slave. Brad Pitt's highlights were just so perfect.
2: Who's your favorite Disney character?
1: Walt.
2: What's your favorite musical of all time?
1: Oh, Hamilton. It's this hip-hop musical about the man who wrote the Emancipation Declaration. You know, the one who invented electrolysis with the kite.
2: How would you describe your relationship with Hansel?
1: Probably with words. Oh, hey, Aaron Heatherton. Nice spinning.
4: Thanks, Derek.
2: What's the last hobby you picked up?
1: Knitting. My brows.
2: Do you have any pets?
1: I have a schnoodle named Carl Doggerfeld and a cockapoo named Bark Jacobs.
2: Oh, like Mark Jacobs?
1: Oh my God, yes.
2: If you could moonlight as another profession, what would it be?
1: Probably something where I could wear clothes and walk down a runway.
2: What are you reading right now?
1: The teleprompter.
2: What's the last book that you read?
1: I was told these were gonna be softballs.
2: Sorry. Who would you like to have dinner with, living or dead?
1: Living, definitely.
2: Derek, why do you keep clothes racks with the exercise machines?
1: This is an exercise machine. I just did 4 reps. I'll get another set in before I do my cardio. Thanks, Sarah.
2: What's an accessory that you've had for ages?
1: Accessory? That's the name of my pet monkey.
2: What is an item of clothing that you've had for the longest?
1: I once owned a single thong for 3 weeks.
2: What makes you smile the most?
1: Tickling. Ooh, stop! Stop! Stop! Hey, Zoe Kravitz.
4: Hey, Derek. Hey, what would you say is the greatest fashion trend of all time?
1: I'll probably get a lot of flack for this, but I'm gonna say clothes. And could you please take your feet off the couch? Don't think Lenny's not gonna hear about that!
2: If you could have one superpower, what would it be?
1: The power to understand things.
4: Hey, Derek.
1: Oh, hey, girls. You're up early. It's only 4 o'clock.
2: Hey, do you mind if I do some reps on one of these machines?
1: No. These are reserved for Anna when she comes.
2: Huh. What is your favorite drink?
1: Water with a lemon slice.
2: What's your favorite food?
1: Water with a lime slice.
2: What's your guilty pleasure?
1: Water with a cucumber slice.
2: Favorite dessert?
1: Carrots.
2: Jell-O or pudding?
1: For food or for sex?
2: Coffee or tea?
1: No, thank you.
2: Least favorite food?
1: Solids.
2: What do we got in this fridge over here?
1: Let's take a look. I'm so bad.
2: What are your favorite curse words?
1: Oh, the ones that turn you into a frog until a princess kisses you. Nice pruning, guys.
0: Thanks, Derek.
2: If you could play one instrument, what would it be?
1: Tambourine.
2: What's your favorite color?
1: I don't see race, but probably Chinese.
2: What's the best way to decompress?
1: Kale colonic, no question.
2: How much time do you spend looking at yourself in this?
1: Only 3 or 4 minutes out of every 10. It's kind of like interval training.
2: What is your all-time favorite look?
1: Looks are like children. There's always one favorite. Right now, it's called Bitcoin.
2: Can we see Bitcoin?
1: No, it's completely virtual, but it's very valuable. I don't really understand it.
2: What was one thing you wish you knew when you were in high school?
1: All the numbers and letters stuff.
2: What was your favorite subject in school?
1: Hair.
2: Least favorite?
1: Learning.
4: Derek, can I use the pool?
1: I can't answer your question. I'm busy answering questions.
2: What's the coolest thing about being a model?
1: The chance to give back to the less attractive.
2: What's the hardest part about being a model?
1: All the chafing. There's a lot of chafing going on out there, and nobody wants to talk about it. Let's begin the conversation.
2: And we're moving right along. So what's your favorite cocktail?
1: The one with Tom Cruise, the live-action one.
2: Do you have a favorite painter?
1: The guy who did my loft last year was pretty good, but a little pricey. Hey, Shepherd Fairy! I told you, no doing your graffitis on the inside!
3: You let Banksy do it.
1: Wait, I just asked him a question. Does that count? And if so, does this count? How do I stop asking questions? How do I get out of this loop? Am I going to die?
2: You're gonna be fine. If there's one thing missing in your life right now, what is it?
1: I could really use another cell phone charger.
2: What advice would you give yourself at age 15?
1: Apply blush to the apple of your cheeks. It'll give them more depth. But we can't go back in time. Can we?
2: What's your New Year's resolution for 2016?
1: I can't think 5 years ahead.
2: What are you doing tomorrow?
1: Getting my eyebrows lifted, my ears pinned, and my belly button removed. But then I'm gonna take some me time.
2: So you ready for the last question?
1: I literally thought you'd never ask.
2: How can I become a model?
1: Believe in yourself, never give up, and call Dr. Shapiro and ask for the Apollo package.
2: Oh, thanks, Derek. Well, we've gotten through 73 questions.
1: Well, I hope I'm not a suspect anymore. Good luck, officer. I hope you find your man.
2: Yeah. Thanks, Derek.

0: Hey, Dan.
1: Hi, Vogue. Welcome.
0: Let's do this. You know why I'm here.
1: I'm going to be asked some questions today, I think.
0: 73 of them.
1: That's true.
0: How excited are you?
1: On a scale of 1 to 10, I'm at a solid 14.
0: That's not high enough.
1: That's pretty high.
0: Come on. All right, let's begin this interview. So what's the first thing you thought of this morning?
1: What I was going to eat for breakfast.
0: What's the first thing on your to-do list?
1: Ordering what I was going to eat for breakfast.
0: What's the fourth thing on your to-do list?
1: Figuring out where I was going to go for lunch.
0: What's something that you feel like should be on your to-do list, but it's not?
1: Scheduling a workout for after the breakfast and lunch.
0: And what's your go-to breakfast?
1: Blueberry ricotta pancakes from Little Dom's around the corner.
0: Delicious.
1: Mm-hmm.
0: All right.
1: My name.
0: Who's your favorite artist?
1: Chris Knight is a favorite. I have a lot of his work. He's also Canadian.
0: Nice. And favorite cocktail?
1: Ooh, no. Cosmopolitan on the rocks? Can I say that in 2019?
0: Yeah, you can. It's okay. Unique. That's a unique answer. And what's your favorite scent?
1: Anything like woody, like a burnt wood, like a cedar or a pine, something oody.
0: Okay, who is this friendly little furry guy?
1: This is Redmond.
0: Hey, Redmond.
1: This is my dog and best friend.
0: How would Redmond describe himself if he could?
1: Better than all of us.
0: How do you think he'd describe you?
1: I don't want to know.
0: What's your favorite thing about your dog?
1: He is very calm and level-headed, qualities that I strive for every day of my life.
0: Okay, Dan, I'm a huge, huge fan of Schitt's Creek. I love that show.
1: Thank you.
0: And I'm just putting it out there. Did you have any idea when it started that you'd be here, 5 seasons deep, Emmy-nominated, next to the likes of all these shows right now?
1: Absolutely not. The past 6 years have been an absolute dream come true.
0: Congratulations.
1: Thank you.
0: And you acted, produced, wrote, and showran Schitt's Creek.
1: Mm-hmm.
0: How are you still standing?
1: You might want to ask my therapist. I don't know. I think when you do something that you're passionate about, that you love, it just comes quite easily.
0: Which of those roles did you truly relish the most?
1: I loved doing them all at the same time. There was something quite amazing about having an idea that only existed in my head, and by the end of it, seeing it come to life. It was fantastic.
0: What will you miss the most about it?
1: The people.
0: Now, your character David once famously said when it comes to fashion,
1: uh-oh,
0: durable and elegant usually don't go hand in hand. Is this really true?
1: I love durability in my clothing, and I think this sweater is both durable and elegant, so I'm going to say I disagree with David Rose.
0: Now, as someone who is never not well-dressed, what style advice can you offer?
1: I think you have to feel comfortable in the clothes that you're wearing, because if you are uncomfortable, people can see and people can tell, and that's not a good look.
0: Is there any trend you are uncomfortable trying?
1: Hats. But I've tried all those trends, and they did not work out, unfortunately.
0: What was the last thing that you purchased?
1: A house.
0: Congrats again.
1: Thank you very much.
0: Adulting so hard.
1: Mm-hmm. I know, I'm terrified and excited.
0: What's the most luxe thing that you've ever worn?
1: Probably the Rick Owens leather jacket that I wear in the pilot episode of our show. It was actually mine from my own closet. I bought it with my first paycheck. I went to the store in New York. I swiped my credit card. My hand was shaking. And I've worn it every day since, and I'm so glad that it made it into the show. You gotta get your money's worth at the end of the day.
0: What is something you can never overinvest in?
1: Your relationships with your friends and family and loved ones.
0: Wise words. What is your most prized possession?
1: My relationships. And, I mean, this is gonna seem sort of boastful.
0: Okay.
1: But why not?
0: I'm ready for it.
1: My MTV Movie Award.
0: I was going to say, that is an MTV Movie Award.
1: It is indeed.
0: I saw the popcorn.
1: And I'll tell you why it means so much to me. I started my career at MTV as a television host, so to win this for my role on Schitt's Creek was like a full circle moment.
0: That's cool.
1: Mm-hmm.
0: Look at that.
1: It's also very heavy, so I use it to work out.
0: Yeah, it's a good way to do exercise.
1: I don't do that.
0: What is your favorite movie of all time?
1: Bridget Jones's Diary.
0: What is your favorite song of all time?
1: If pressed, I would say I Will Always Love You by Dolly Parton / Whitney Houston. I will take either version.
0: It's a good combo.
1: Mm-hmm.
0: Now I heard a rumor that you're a huge Beyoncé fan. Can you rank every Beyoncé album?
1: First of all, absolutely not. That's why would I ever do that? They're all masterpieces.
0: All right.
1: And second of all, is someone not a Beyoncé fan?
0: Doesn't exist.
1: Okay.
0: Doesn't exist.
1: Just checking.
0: Now, if it's not Beyoncé, though, can you rank every Mariah Carey album?
1: Absolutely not. Why would you ask me that? They're all masterpieces.
0: Okay, I get it. Now, if you were seated at a dinner table with Beyonce and Mariah Carey, how would you kick off the conversation?
1: Well, first of all, I would have passed out when I got the invitation to that dinner.
0: Yeah.
1: So I would be unconscious for the dinner. People would have to, like, marionette my body into making it look like I was enjoying myself.
2: Someone's at the door.
0: Seems like a lively night.
1: I will say this. Mariah Carey once tweeted about our show, and I had a full panic attack.
0: That's a pretty big deal.
1: It is a big deal. I got out on the airplane, and I cried.
0: Thanks.
1: I don't know why I just told you that I cried.
0: That's okay.
1: I guess we're getting pretty intimate.
0: What'd you get?
1: These are blueberry ricotta pancakes from Little Dom's.
0: Ah, that sounds good.
1: Mm-hmm.
0: Now, let's talk about your creative process.
1: Oh, that sounds intellectual.
0: It is. Let's time to get intellectual.
1: Uh-huh.
0: When is the best time for your writing?
1: I feel like every CEO says in the mornings, but for me it's very, very late at night.
0: And where do you get your inspiration writing?
1: In my little writer's nook that I'll show you right now.
0: Oh, that sounds nice.
1: Mm-hmm.
0: What's the most important thing for you when writing?
1: Oh, boy. Probably to just make sure that anything I'm writing feels honest and grounded and real.
0: Yeah. Do you remember the first thing you ever wrote?
1: Yes. It was a short story about a young girl that got kidnapped and taken to Russia at the turn of the century.
0: What inspired that?
1: I don't know. I've never been to Russia, and I know nothing about the turn of the century. So I remember my grandmother crying at the story, though, but that could be because it was so bad.
0: Ah.
1: Uh-huh.
0: Now, at what age did you feel confident in your voice as a writer?
1: I would like you to re-ask me that question in a decade.
0: Okay. Mm-hmm. How do you beat writer's block?
1: On the best of days, I would walk around the block. On the worst of days, I would plan a trip somewhere.
0: Whose writing do you read or hear and feel utterly blown away by?
1: I would say Joan Didion, or nowadays, Phoebe Waller-Bridge.
0: Oh, Phoebe Waller-Bridge.
1: A fellow 73 questioner.
0: She is incredible. Dan, would you consider yourself to be a routine person?
1: No, I am not a routine person.
0: Ah, no routines. So you don't have a morning or evening skincare beauty routine?
1: I would say in that case, I am a routine person. I have a regimented skincare routine that I don't care to share with all of you.
0: I knew it. I knew it. So besides the MTV Movie Award, what is your exercise regimen?
1: I take a lot of walks around the block like a 92-year-old grandmother in Florida. I have bad knees.
0: What three staples should everyone have in their closet without fail?
1: I would say a great pair of dress shoes, a great pair of dress pants, and a crisp white t-shirt.
0: Whose fashion advice do you worship?
1: Paul Newman, and I wish I could ask him about it.
0: What's something you learned from The Gap that still holds true?
1: Ooh, how to perfectly fold a turtleneck sweater.
0: If you could distill your personality into one item of clothing, what would it be and why?
1: I guess a sweater?
0: Yep.
1: For lack of a better idea? I don't know. They're versatile. They can be expensive and cheap. And they pretty much, I guess, look good on everybody. Does that even make sense?
0: It does.
1: Okay. I'll go with your word on it.
0: Totally coherent.
1: All right.
0: You sourced costumes for your show. Which was the hardest to find?
1: Season 2 of Schitt's Creek, I wanted this Helmut Lang mohawked hoodie that I had longed for quite some time. It took me 6 months to find. I finally found it on eBay, and we purchased it, we wore it, and I now have it in my closet.
0: Who's your favorite designer right now?
1: Dries Van Noten.
0: Who's the most fashionable character in any rom-com ever?
1: Bridget Jones.
0: Favorite fashion moment in any rom-com ever?
1: Probably this dress is an Alaya when Cher Horowitz was held at gunpoint in Clueless.
0: That's a good one.
1: Mm-hmm.
0: Now, you were born in Canada.
1: I was born in Canada, proudly.
0: What does Toronto have over LA?
1: I would say the seasons and nice people.
0: What's the most Canadian thing about you?
1: I say sorry a lot. Sorry? Is it sorry here? I don't know.
0: I'm not hearing a lot of those. Now, you said growing up that you were an introvert as a kid. Would you still say that you are an introvert?
1: Yes, which is why a one-take 73 questions situation is not necessarily in my comfort zone.
0: Well, you're doing fine.
1: Mm-hmm.
0: And we have some family over here.
1: Oh.
0: Is this a photo of you and your dad?
1: This is a photo of my family and a photo of me and my dad. My dad actually gave me this little framed photo on the last day of shooting our show.
0: What does it say on that?
1: It says, Daniel, it was an honor being your partner, son. Dad, XO. Oh, no. I don't want to cry for you, Vogue, but I just might.
0: You're so lucky to have a father like him.
1: He is a lovely, lovely, sweet, generous man.
0: Now, when you were growing up, did you have any idea that he was famous?
1: Not until I was around 15 when American Pie came out, and then everyone started asking me if the movie was based on my life. And unfortunately, I have not made love to a pie.
0: You wrote his part on Schitt's Creek.
1: I did.
0: How similar is that persona with his real life one?
1: I would say there's a lot of similarities. He does not like getting his hair wet. So obviously in the first season of our show, I wrote a scene where his hair gets wet. It's what you do
0: Damn.
1: To your family.
0: Uh-huh. Damn.
1: Yeah.
0: Now, everyone in the show is individually so funny.
1: They are indeed.
0: Who is often the first to crack up?
1: I would say me. And then I built it into my character. I feel like David laughs a lot at people. And that's just my way of blurring the lines between my unprofessionalism and his eccentricities.
0: Now, you once described Schitt's Creek as being a celebration of love. And rather than just a comedy, a drama with comedic elements.
1: That is, you have done your research.
0: Nailed it.
1: Uh-huh.
0: Nailed it. Would you change that?
1: No. I think that is the most accurate description I have heard so far.
0: What's something you learned recently that really impressed you or blew your mind?
1: How cashews are made. They're not made, they're actually grown on trees. Anyway, Google it. It's crazy.
0: Okay. What are you currently excited about in life right now?
1: Figuring out what my next show is going to be. And also, I have a little... I've been working on something, and I guess Vogue is the place to show it to.
0: Oh, saving it for Vogue.
1: Uh-oh.
0: That's smart.
1: I'm nervous.
0: What's your favorite book?
1: It's a long-form poem called Autobiography of Red.
0: Right. What's your favorite pizza?
1: Pepperoni double cheese.
0: Do you have any regrets, Dan?
1: I feel like regrets are a waste of time.
0: What was the last thing that made you cry?
1: Shooting the last episode of our entire series.
0: What was the last thing that made you cry from laughing?
1: Shooting the last episode of our entire series.
0: And what was the last time that you were surprised?
1: When we got our Emmy nominations.
0: What do you want to be remembered for?
1: I guess having done some good.
0: Wow, take a look at that.
1: Uh-oh. I don't know. I don't know what these are.
0: Those look cool.
1: Don't look too closely, they're just samples. But it's a little project I've been working on.
0: Well, I want a pair of those.
1: Mm-hmm.
0: Now, you've been lauded for how you present queer stories.
1: Hmm.
0: How does that make you feel?
1: Very grateful to have been given the opportunity to do that.
0: What's been the most surprising response from telling those stories?
1: Probably the letters that we've received from people who have told us that the show has changed their relationships with their family and friends for the better and has made them more confident people.
0: It's incredible.
1: It's amazing.
0: You are someone who has proclaimed they love Japan.
1: Yes.
0: So this is correct.
1: Verified that it's a fact.
0: Now, what do you love most about Japan as a country and culture?
1: I feel like when you're there, you feel like you're trapped between the past, the present, and the future, and that's pretty magical.
0: And what's something you always, without fail, have to buy when you're there?
1: Glasses. Which is why I want to...
0: Oh, I'm going to try them on.
1: I'm just going to see which one works best.
0: Let's see how I look.
1: For you.
0: Yep.
1: We might have to do this fitting a little later,
0: right,
1: but
0: me.
1: I would go with a sunglass, I think, if I were to do anything.
0: We'll figure it out. But if I had 24 hours to spend in Japan, what one store, bar, or restaurant should I have to hit?
1: Okay. Store, I would pick up something from Capital with a K. It's very special. Bar... JBS, which is a little record bar, and Bar Trench, which is sort of feels like Sweeney Todd, England or something. And restaurant, there's a little dumpling place in Harajuku. If you just look up best dumplings in Harajuku, you will find that place. But it is extraordinary, and they have the most amazing cucumber salad I have ever eaten.
0: I just brought you to a place to the last question, talking about food, because the last question I have for you, Dan, this
1: has
0: been great. Can I have some of those pancakes? Because I haven't eaten all day.
1: First of all, we are not eating on camera for Vogue. And second of all, that is an order for one, sir. So, no, you cannot.
0: Ooh.
1: I'm very grateful you were here, though. Sorry.
0: Fine, I'll take it. All right.

0: close.
1: Got it. 1, 2, 3.
2: Hey, benvenuto.
3: Sono qui per l'intervista con Donatella.
2: La sta aspettando.
3: Ok, grazie. Donatella!
0: Hey Joe, welcome!
3: Io sono qui a Milano per darle 73 domande.
0: Tutte 73?
3: Assolutamente. And the first question I'd like to ask you is, what are you most excited about in life right now?
0: Well, the next Met Gala, May.
3: Okay, and you're co-chair of the Met Gala this year. What should we expect?
0: You will expect the best Met Gala ever.
3: Can't wait. And what are you reading right now?
0: Magazines.
3: And what's the song that you're currently obsessed with?
0: Million Reasons.
3: If you were not running Versace, how would you be spending your time?
0: Having a nervous breakdown, probably.
3: What's something you'd still love to learn?
0: Chinese.
3: What's the best film ever made?
0: The Shape of Water.
3: Who's the best photographer that's ever lived?
0: Steven Meisel.
3: What are your favorite flowers on earth?
0: Roses.
3: Well, lucky for me, I made the right decision
0: with
3: that
0: one.
3: My pleasure.
0: Thank you.
3: Okay, so two major fashion hubs in the world. Which one is it? New York or Milan?
0: New York, always.
3: Leather or lace?
0: Leather.
3: Silver or gold?
0: Gold.
3: And this one's pretty obvious, I think, but heels or flats?
0: What a question.
3: Heels.
0: Heels.
3: Donatella, what excites you most about fashion?
0: That you always evolve in.
3: What's your favorite aspect of your job?
0: Staying around my team.
3: What's the hardest thing about your job?
0: Listen to my team.
3: What's the most overused word in fashion right now?
0: Amazing.
3: What's a fashion rule that you completely disagree with?
0: Flat shoes.
4: Dimmi, è vero che non puoi cucire?
0: È vero, non so fare niente.
4: È vero che non indossi mai il profumo?
0: Ne indosso almeno 4, li mescolo.
4: È vero che fai ginnastica tutti i giorni da 18 anni?
0: Sì, è vero. Anche se solo per 5 minuti.
3: Donatella, what's a movie everyone should be watching right now?
0: The Shape of Water.
3: Okay. What TV show have you recently been hooked on?
0: The Amazing Mrs.
3: Maisel.
0: Maisel.
3: Love that show. And if you could have coffee with anyone on the planet, who would it be?
0: It would be Michelle Obama.
3: And what about dinner?
0: It would be Barack Obama.
3: What's one item every woman should have in her wardrobe?
0: A pair of tight black pants.
3: Okay. What's your greatest achievement?
0: My children.
3: How would you describe your personal style?
0: Very personal.
3: What's the most important thing to ever happen in the fashion world?
0: Technology.
3: What's a trend that you wish would never ever return?
0: Minimalism.
3: Do you think one day we're going to be reading your autobiography?
0: Never. Never.
3: Why?
0: Because all the mistakes I did in my life, I like to keep them private.
3: If you rule the world, what would you make a law?
0: Stop children's starvation.
3: Where do you hope to see the world in 5 years from now?
0: More progress, more technology.
3: What was your favorite part about acting in Zoolander?
0: Meeting Ben Stiller.
3: It's okay.
5: Eccoli.
0: So beautiful.
3: Oh, very nice. They look very, very lovely.
0: Yes.
3: Donatella, this is your brother's apartment, right?
0: Yes, it is.
3: It's been 20 years since you lost your brother, Johnny. What do you think he would say about the work you've done as the brand's artistic director?
0: Not good enough.
3: What do you miss most about Johnny?
0: His laugh.
3: What was your favorite memory with him?
0: Being backstage with him at the latest fashion show in Paris just before he was killed.
3: In what way did he inspire you?
0: His life inspired me.
3: What's the best advice that he's ever given you?
0: Be true to yourself.
3: And you created this tribute collection in memory of him. Why now?
0: It was too painful to think about it before. 20 years went by and I was ready.
3: I'm sure you'd be very proud. Okay, so what's the best gift you've ever received?
0: Yellow diamond from my brother Gianni.
4: Che cos'è il cibo migliore nell'intero mondo?
0: Il cibo italiano.
4: Che è la cosa migliore su vivendo in Italia?
0: L'arte e il cibo.
4: Qual è il tuo paese preferito da visitare e perché?
0: It's America, because it's so big and so different from East Coast to West Coast.
3: And in America, what's your favorite thing that Americans say?
0: Fantastic.
4: Qual è la tua parola o frase preferita in italiano?
0: Che meraviglia.
3: Which Italian word do you wish English speakers would stop saying incorrectly?
0: Versace. It's Versace.
3: What makes Versace unique?
0: Me?
3: Most memorable Versace show?
0: 1991, the fashion show with all the supermodels singing Freedom on the runway.
3: If you were a hashtag, what would you be?
0: Hashtag blonde.
3: Nice. Now, as I understand it, you were your brother's muse.
0: Was I?
3: And in all the work that you do, who would you consider to be your muse?
0: Strong women all over the world.
3: How has fashion changed since you took the leadership of the brand?
0: Complete revolution made by technology and social media.
3: Mm-hmm. What can we expect from your upcoming collection?
0: Don't you know it's a secret? I cannot talk about.
3: You can't blame me for trying on that one. What's the first reaction when you heard Lady Gaga's song Donatella?
0: I say, wow, finally.
3: And it's true, you know all the words to Bruno Mars's Versace on the floor.
0: Absolutely, yes.
3: And that Migos song. Do you actually recommend anyone having a Medusa on them like they're Illuminati, or that they put Versace on the top of their Audi?
0: Why not? Of all course, right. Yes.
3: Donatella, how would you describe yourself?
0: I describe myself as a warm person and very loyal.
3: How do you feel you are perceived?
0: As a cold person, and very distant.
3: What's the biggest misconception about you?
0: That I'm not friendly.

0: think you will get stronger and bigger.
1: What does it mean to be a woman today?
0: It means to be aware of what's happening in the world and do something about it.
1: Do you consider yourself a feminist?
0: Absolutely, yes.
1: What does feminism mean to you?
0: Well, I just said before, be aware of the problems in the world and try to fix it a little bit.
1: Right. What's one thing that's going to save humanity?
0: Sustainability.
1: And Donatella, for the last question, I have to ask you, what fashion advice would you give me?
0: Oh my God, that's a lot of work.
1: Yeah, I know.
0: Jonathan?
2: Eccolo.
1: Whoa. Oh, how perfect is this? Thank you so much. Mi sono divertito e

0: Carly Kloss.
1: Hi, how you doing, Joe?
0: We finally did it.
1: I mean, I've been waiting for my 73 questions for years.
0: And it's finally happening. What are you working on right now?
1: It's the last day of summer camp here at Code of Classy.
0: Okay, and that is why we're here. Is this what's keeping you most busy in life right now?
1: Yes, Code of Classy and traveling the world and, you know, world domination.
0: What's the first thing you thought of this morning?
1: Whether I should take a subway or cab, traffic.
0: What are you most excited about in life right now?
1: My Code of Classy scholars and all the ways they're going to change the world.
0: Okay, what's your typical workout regimen?
1: Cardio, abs, and booty.
0: Now, I just gotta get this out of the way, because the world deserves to know. But is everything cool with you and Taylor?
1: The world needs to know. Well, Jennifer Lawrence was interested. Jen, don't worry. Taylor and I are still really good friends.
0: Well, that's good to hear.
1: You want some coffee?
0: I would love some coffee.
1: Come on.
0: Okay, favorite brunch spot in New York City?
1: I love the Egg Shop. After I ran the marathon last year, I went there and ordered one of everything on the menu.
0: Okay, favorite place to visit in New York City?
1: My office in Soho.
0: Now, as a native Missourian, how would you describe the Midwest to the rest of the world?
1: Us Midwesterners are the nicest people on Earth, and we know a thing or two about fried food.
0: All right. How did you get discovered as a model?
1: I was walking in a mall when I was 13 years old.
0: And what's the first show that you ever walked?
1: Calvin Klein. Calvin Klein.
0: Oh, thank you. What show stands out and why?
1: The first Dior show I ever opened.
0: And congratulations on your engagement. Let me see that ring. Can I see the ring?
1: Thank you.
0: Yes. Oh, wow. Now, where did you guys get engaged?
1: In upstate New York.
0: Well, it's beautiful. And how did it go down?
1: It was a romantic weekend, just the two of us.
0: Carly, what's the most incredible location that you've ever shot a cover?
1: Ooh, I did this shoot at the SpaceX factory. Super cool.
0: And what is the most difficult and challenging shoot that you've ever had to do in all of your career?
1: I did an Annie Leibovitz shoot in a blizzard wearing a swimsuit.
0: Would you change anything about your career?
1: Not a thing.
0: So no regrets.
1: I feel like I've learned a lot.
2: Hey, Carly.
1: Hi, how you doing, Destiny?
2: Just coding.
1: Good.
0: Who is that?
1: It's my girl, Destiny, one of my Code with Classy scholars.
0: Ah, let's go see him.
1: You want to meet the rest?
0: Yes.
1: Come on.
0: Who's the most stylish person alive?
1: Annette De La Renta.
0: Best thing you've ever worn?
1: A Dior couture gown.
0: Something you wish you hadn't worn?
1: Oh my gosh, there is a lot of paparazzi evidence of things that I wish I would not have worn, but you live and you learn.
0: True words, Carly.
1: Hi, ladies.
3: Hi, Carly.
0: Hi, scholars.
2: Hi, guy from 73 Questions.
0: So here I have arrived at Code with Classy Camp. How many years has this been going on?
1: This is our third summer that we've run camps across the country.
0: All right, and how many scholars were there at Code with Classy Camps this summer?
1: We had 1,000 brilliant young women in our classrooms.
0: Can you tell me a cool project that's going on right now?
1: Mercy?
4: A web app connecting young girls with programs and internships.
1: There you go.
0: Impressive. Carly, why coding? What drew you to coding in the first place?
1: I was really curious about this mysterious language that was building the technology that touches my life.
0: Can you provide a layman's definition of coding?
1: At its core, it's a language that builds that technology.
0: What does all that coding mean behind you?
1: It is a problem waiting to be solved.
0: Can you solve it?
1: Manna, want to help?
2: Yes.
0: Carly, how do you describe yourself?
1: I'm a 6'2" giraffe from the loo.
0: And how do you think your scholars would describe you?
3: A boss!
0: A boss.
1: Thank you. I'll take it. Thanks, guys.
0: Raina, what do we got?
2: Finished.
1: Oh, nice. Perfect. Good job, Raina.
2: Thank you.
0: Carly, you've been doing this for a while. Great things are happening. What are some of your scholars going on to achieve?
1: Our girls are amazing, and they've gone on to win $50,000 hackathon prizes and scholarships to study computer science at colleges all across the country. And they're building web apps and apps that are helping change their communities and change the world.
0: Amazing. And this program is girls only?
1: Yes.
0: Why girls only?
1: Because there aren't enough young women with access to learn these skills.
0: What's the best advice that you've ever received?
1: Work hard, be humble, and always bring cookies.
0: What advice do you give all your scholars behind you right now?
1: If you can dream it, you can build it.
0: Do you collect anything?
1: Oh my gosh, I'm a bit of a hoarder. I kind of save everything in my life. But Anna Laura from my team collects sugar packets from every city we go to, which is a lot of cities.
0: Most prized possession, go.
1: Ooh, my Graham's scarf she gave me that every time I wear it, it makes me think of her.
0: What's something few people know about you?
1: I am hyper-competitive, especially when it comes to board games.
0: When have you been most starstruck?
1: When I met Michelle Obama.
0: What do people say when they're starstruck by you?
1: By me?
0: Uh-huh.
1: They usually say, wow, you're taller in real life.
0: Now, if you didn't pick up modeling, what would you have done with your life?
1: I would have, and still might, have become a doctor, I love kids, or a kindergarten teacher.
0: Now, who can you say is your role model from within the modeling world and beyond?
1: Christy Turlington within the modeling world, mm-hmm. and Gloria Steinem.
5: Carly!
1: She's amazing.
5: Carly, what are you doing?
1: Hi, Casey!
0: Casey Neistat on Escape Classic.
1: Casey's here. Bye, ladies!
3: Bye, Carly!
0: What's your first concert?
1: Red Hot Chili Peppers.
0: Favorite book?
1: The Alchemist.
0: Podcast that you're currently into?
1: How I Built This.
5: Hey, hi, Casey. Hi, are you? Oh,
1: 73 questions.
5: Doing it, huh?
1: You want to ask me a question?
5: I had a kind of a personal question for you. About the wedding, I know you're still really early in the planning and stuff, but the guest list. I want to know if I could bring all three kids, because then I would need to bring a nanny.
1: I'll call you later.
5: She doesn't need to sit maybe at the reception. She doesn't need a dinner or anything.
1: I'll call you later. Give Candace my love.
5: Okay. Bye, Carly.
0: How'd you guys meet anyway?
1: Casey opened my eyes to the world of YouTube and really helped me start my own YouTube channel.
0: Now, between you and Casey, how many videos do you think you've created?
1: Oh my gosh, too many to count.
0: By the way, I'm a big fan of your YouTube channel.
1: You?
0: Why did you start the Klossy channel anyway?
1: I wanted to create videos and tell my story straight from me to the audience without any filters.
0: That's how you do it these days. Now, Carly, how do you stay energized?
1: Oh my gosh, a lot of coffee.
0: What's a supermodel beauty secret that you'd be willing to share with me?
1: Okay, well, every supermodel knows that you need good light, especially good natural light. Take a good selfie, do your makeup, the works.
0: How has the modeling industry changed since you started?
1: Oh my gosh, in so many ways. But especially the rise of social media has really kind of democratized power within fashion.
0: What is social media's effect on all of it?
1: Social media really has kind of given everyone an opportunity to have a voice.
0: What's the most positive aspect of modeling and fashion that you think is rarely acknowledged?
1: I don't think people realize how collaborative and creative the process really is.
0: If you had the ability to change something in this world, what would it be?
1: I would want to give equal access to education and opportunities to all girls and women around the world.
0: What does feminism mean to you?
1: All of that, and women really supporting one another.
0: Okay. Favorite thing you love to do with your friends?
1: Go out and dance.
0: Best gals trip you've ever taken?
1: My three sisters and I went to Europe for a month and had an epic adventure.
0: Who's the fiercest and fearless of all your friends?
1: My girl, Ashley Graham. No doubt.
0: Her 73 questions was amazing.
1: Her 73 questions was amazing.
0: Are you FaceTiming her right now?
1: Right now? Sure.
0: All right. Cooking or baking?
1: Baking. What are we talking about? Baking, of course.
0: Salty or sweet?
1: Oh, don't make me. Don't make me choose.
0: If you can make a cameo in anything, what would it be?
1: James Bond. I love Money Pit.
0: Ladies and gentlemen, it's Ashley Graham.
1: Hi, Ash.
6: Hey, Carly.
1: This is my 73 questions. Do you want to ask me a question?
6: Of course I do. What's your favorite cocktail?
1: Mint mojito.
6: Love a mint mojito.
1: Thanks, Ash. I'll call you later.
0: Carly, what is your must-have beauty product?
1: Oh, Estee Lauder Advanced Night Repair Serum. Mm-hmm. It's the best.
0: What's your favorite lip color?
1: Any shade of red.
0: Now, you grew up doing ballet. How often are you dancing these days?
1: Not as often as I like, but I love ballet, and I feel like it never leaves you.
0: Okay, can you show me a move?
1: Oh, sure. Right. Rondo, plié, relevé, da-da-da-da-da-da-da.
0: Not bad.
1: Da-da.
0: Still got those moves. Now, Carly, you have a crystal ball? Where are you in 10 years?
1: I want to be surrounded by loved ones and working hard and being challenged and fulfilled by whatever it is I'm doing.
0: The last question I have for you, Carly, before you go... Hey, that scholar with that idea, is she gonna take an investor for that idea? Like, is she gonna take an early round of funding?
1: How much money are you willing to invest?
0: $50,000.
1: How much equity you want?
0: 20%.
1: 5%.
0: 10%.
1: 5%.
0: 7%.
1: 5%.
0: You drive a hard bargain, Klaus.
1: I'll have our people call your people.
0: Deal. Thanks.
1: Bye, Joe. Bye-bye.
0: Gwyneth!
7: Hey!
8: Oh my gosh, I'm so excited for this.
7: You made it!
8: I made it especially in time for summer in the Hamptons. We're finally together. Thank you for making the time to do 73 questions.
7: Thank you, and welcome to my garden.
8: Thank you so much. Welcome to me. And you have a beautiful garden indeed. What are you growing in this garden?
7: Oh my goodness, we have all kinds of lettuces. We have some tomatoes that are starting to come up over here. They're still a number of weeks away. We have some beautiful cucumbers and squash and basil and sage and herbs. It's in abundance.
8: It's so lush and looks great. What is a go-to recipe that you're excited about?
7: Well, lately I've been using all this gorgeous lettuce, so lots of salads with delicious proteins and really cooking from the land.
8: Delicious. But what's a recipe that you've gotten asked about more than any other recipe?
7: A lot about my boyfriend breakfasts.
8: And other than yours, whose recipes just work out beautifully for you?
7: I'm gonna say Ina Garden.
8: Okay. Now, besides wheatgrass shots, what other health foods did your mom introduce to you when you were little?
7: Kind of healthier soda and vitamin C supplements.
8: Super healthy. Now, I may not have wheatgrass shots, but I did bring you some of these.
7: Aww.
8: Yeah, here you go.
7: Thank you.
8: This can add to the whole decor of where we are right now.
7: That is so nice.
8: I'm glad you like it.
7: I love flowers.
8: Yeah, I decided to go with ranunculus because I've never heard of them before.
7: I got something for you. Come on.
8: Okay. What's your biggest vice?
7: My one alcoholic drink a week.
8: What's your biggest virtue?
7: Everything else.
8: What's one thing that really annoys you?
7: Incompetence.
8: What's something you used to do that makes you cringe now?
7: Sing in public. After you.
8: Thank you so much.
7: My pleasure.
8: And what's something you don't do that you wished you did more of?
7: Sing in public.
8: And what is your number one hosting tip?
7: Number one hosting tip is always have a beautiful cheese board.
8: What piece of jewelry from your family is most special to you?
7: Probably the engagement ring that my father gave my mother and then she gave to me.
8: Beautiful. What's one fashion trend that you find absolutely baffling?
7: I'm not really into big bell bottoms or fringe.
8: Thank God I left my bell bottoms and fringe at home. What's your favorite curse word?
7: Favorite curse word? Fuck ass.
8: Favorite Coldplay song?
7: Life is for living.
8: Can you sing a little bit of it?
7: But life is for living, we all know. And I ain't gonna learn. I don't remember the words. Alone. Oh,
8: what a beautiful voice. That was incredible. And what a beautiful Academy Award.
7: My doorstop. It works perfectly.
8: Now, you met Brad on the set of Glee. Were you nervous to sing in front of him?
7: No, because we were just acquaintances then, so it was very professional.
8: Very professional. Can you give me three super specific tips for maintaining the best skin?
7: Exfoliation, hydration, and nutrition.
8: Oh, great. And wow, look at this. You are just treating me right now.
7: Come on over here.
8: Oh, this is beautiful.
7: I just got to grab something.
8: You got it. Look at this view. Gwyneth, I mean, on a scale of 1 to 10, how much are you enjoying this?
7: 25.
8: Goes off the charts.
7: Thank you.
8: All right, we got a spread here too?
7: We do. All Would right. you like anything?
8: I think
7: carrots
8: I may,
7: or?
8: I may help myself to some of this. Let's do it. I'm gonna go grab some of this carrots from here. So Gwyneth, I wanted to ask about your mom, the one and only Blythe Danner. What's the best beauty advice that she ever gave you?
7: Probably to keep it simple.
8: What's the most valuable thing that you've learned from your parents' marriage?
7: Stick it out.
8: What has been the biggest surprise about motherhood?
7: How much love there is in this thing.
8: And what advice did your dad give you that you still live by?
7: To always tell the truth.
8: We got a baby bird chirping in the background now.
7: That's Amagansett for you.
8: This is so bucolic. Now, I know that you took an incredibly touching trip with your father to Paris when you were just 10 years old. What do you remember most fondly about that time?
7: That he said he wanted me to see Paris for the first time with a man who would always love me no matter what.
8: That's really sweet. Now, have you created any special tradition with your daughter or son as a tribute to that?
7: Yeah, in fact, we do a lot of special outings one-on-one as well.
8: Hmm. What traits did Moses and Apple get from you?
7: I think Moses got his deliberation from me and Apple her sense of humor.
8: How has Apple influenced your style?
7: She pulls me back to the 90s.
8: Hmm. That is one time to be pulled back to right now. I remember it vividly. What is one item that Apple is not allowed to borrow from your closet under any circumstances?
7: Mm. You know, nothing's off limits for her.
8: What would you steal from her closet?
7: Maybe her jean shorts.
8: Okay, now I have a random question for you.
7: Okay.
8: Super random. So you read things that say drink a lot of water, and other people are like, don't drink a lot of water. How much water do you drink every day?
7: I drink a lot. I probably drink about 8 of these.
8: Okay. So I guess I need to do the same thing. Now, this interview is happening because you are celebrating 15 years of Goop.
7: Can you believe that?
8: It's extraordinary.
7: 15 years?
8: 15 years.
7: I can't believe it.
8: I know. And what was your original goal at the time back then, 15 years ago?
7: Really just to connect people to fantastic information that would make their lives better and more interesting.
8: Yeah, I think you succeeded at that.
7: Thank you.
8: Clearly. Now, would you say that that is the same goal now, 15 years later?
7: Absolutely.
8: And what do you hope Goop looks like in another 15 years?
7: I hope we're still doing exactly the same thing, but in more countries.
8: All right, go for it. Now, how do you deal with criticism as a CEO?
7: I try to separate the personal from the professional. And I also try to hear the things that might hurt my feelings in the criticism so that I'm always learning.
8: And what are you most proud of that the brand has achieved?
7: Very proud of the fact that we continue to help eliminate shame, especially for women.
8: Yeah. And what issues besides that do you want to continue to dive deeper on?
7: More into all things that help women.
8: What are you most excited about in wellness right now?
7: The idea of longevity, like really being able to live a long life, a little bit healthier and with more vitality.
8: Now, wellness sometimes gets some flack. What do you think people misunderstand about Goop?
7: I think whenever you're trying to introduce a new concept into the culture, it can be uncomfortable for people.
8: And what's the most simple wellness advice that anyone can follow?
7: Quiet the mind.
8: Mm, super important. Now, another random question. Can you show me the last photo that you took on your phone?
7: On my phone?
8: Yeah, absolutely.
7: Okie dokie.
8: What's it gonna
7: be? As long as it's G-rated. Let's see, there's some from, not from an event.
8: I'm gonna grab another cherry.
7: Please do.
8: Great, thank you.
7: Here's my son I caught doing a photography project in his bathroom.
8: What was the project?
7: I think it was motion capture, something that I don't fully understand.
8: Are you normally surveilling your children?
7: I like to sneak in and capture a moment.
8: Let's sneak off and see some more.
7: Come with me.
8: Happy to. Gwyneth, what is your most Gwyneth Paltrow outfit?
7: Probably something really simple, like jean shorts or white jeans and a nice sweater or a button down.
8: If you could give your style a name, what would it be?
7: Classic, but with a twist.
8: What fashion looks of yours do you most see reposted on the internet?
7: Probably currently anything I wore in the 90s.
8: What's one look that you think is underappreciated?
7: Maybe some of my more simple looks.
8: Can you give me a 3-word description of that velvet Gucci suit that you wore without using the word velvet?
7: Bold, red, trendsetting.
8: Where is it now?
7: It's in my closet in California.
8: So you're not using it to hold any doors around here?
7: Not currently.
8: Okay, great. Now, what was your best role when you look back at your amazing career?
7: Oh, gosh, I was so lucky. I've had so many amazing roles.
8: Yeah. And what's your favorite line from any of your characters?
7: Probably from the Royal Tenenbaums when Margot says, "You probably don't even know my middle name."
8: Oh, that's a good one. What was the moment that totally shook you into wanting to act?
7: Probably watching my mother do plays when I was very little at the Williamstown Theater Festival.
8: And what's a TV show that you would love to guest star on if you could?
7: Maybe Alone, but I'm not that good at survival, so a very short cameo.
8: If you saw your films playing one night on television, which would you most likely actually sit through and watch the whole thing?
7: Maybe Emma?
8: That is exactly what I was going to say. Did you just say that because you knew I was going to say that?
7: I had a feeling.
8: Now, it's been 19 years since you've been in a leading role.
7: Yep.
8: And that's where you're in every single scene.
7: Yeah.
8: What is the one thing you miss about that?
7: Nothing.
8: Who are you most excited about right now in Hollywood at this moment?
7: Jodie Comer?
8: And which of your character's wardrobe would you steal if you could?
7: The lady that I played in A Perfect Murder.
8: What's a favorite piece of anything that you stole from set?
7: I've actually never stolen anything from set, but I wish I had stolen the Birkin bag from the Royal Tenenbaums.
8: Oh, gosh, is it too late?
7: I think it's too late.
8: Okay, maybe. Who besides Meg Ryan has ever left you starstruck?
7: Oprah.
8: I could see that. And what would you tell someone who wants to date an actor?
7: Skip it.
8: You did a killer Texas accent for your first role. Can you give me a mini masterclass in that? And if you want to do the accent, by all means, you are invited.
7: I don't remember how to do that accent.
8: So how do you do it? Are you sure? You don't remember at all?
7: Well, the way I always approached accents was treating them like music, like really trying to hear all of the nuance of all of the notes.
8: Right. I also know that you're a polyglot. Can you say anything in any language?
7: I can say, fiche-moi la paix.
8: Oh, that sounds beautiful.
7: It means, leave me the fuck alone.
8: Moving on, Gwyneth. How do each of these directors direct Gwyneth Paltrow?
7: Okay.
8: Here we go. Ryan Murphy.
7: He says, do it with less emotion.
8: Jon Favreau.
7: He says, yeah, that's great, that's great. Do it again like that.
8: Wes Anderson.
7: He says, do it again, but do it exactly how I tell you.
8: Very insightful. Now, Gwyneth, since you're so into longevity, I'm assuming you have a cold plunge and a sauna.
7: I do. Would you like to see?
8: I would like to
7: see. Come on.
8: Now, I think I have an idea, but can you explain in your own words why it seems everyone has a cold plunge and sauna?
7: So, cold plunges and saunas are amazing for detoxification and circulation, and they say skin tone and everything. You want to try?
8: Like go in?
7: Yeah.
8: All right. I'll just back myself up in here. And hopefully you don't turn it on.
7: Oh, it's on. You don't feel the heat?
8: It's already 90 degrees here. You can let me know whenever you want.
9: All right.
8: Thanks,
7: come on.
8: Okay. I guess it's time for me to jump in a cold plunge.
7: That's right. Cold plunge right over here.
8: So how often are you using this?
7: Multiple times a week, I would say.
8: Yeah. How cold is it?
7: It's 45 degrees.
8: Okay, and this is going to increase lifespan? Like, what's going on here?
7: That's what they say. Okay. They say it also helps with mood and all kinds of things.
8: Right. Well, there's another thing that's helping with mood is this beautiful, beautiful view. Look at this. This is incredible.
7: Oh, thank you.
8: Wow. It's pretty wild because this is my first time in Amagansett.
7: What do you think so far?
8: I love it a lot more now. And you've been coming here for how many years?
7: About 18 years ago I bought this house.
8: It's beautiful. And what's changed the most in this time?
7: It's become very popular.
8: Yes, it has. I was in traffic, I think, for about 1,000 hours getting here.
7: Sorry about that.
8: That's okay. You're worth it. And what is one thing that I should do after this interview is over?
7: Go to Amagansett Square.
8: Oh, great. And we'll be happy. We have all these orchards with, like, what fruit is on this?
7: Apples.
8: Gorgeous. Amazing. Now, Gwyneth, you've talked about how important agency is in your life. Do you ever feel powerless?
7: Occasionally, unfortunately.
8: And who is your mentor, and what's the most valuable advice that they've given you?
7: A guy named Brian, who says, when you have a problem, you got to try 1,000 things 1,000 times.
8: That's good advice. And what is your relationship with the word ambitious now?
7: I think it's a good word, especially for women to embrace.
8: All right. Are we going to pick any apples today?
7: Sure.
8: Is it ripe?
7: Not yet. Okay. Can you come back in October?
8: Yeah, I'll do that, if you invite me. What's another term besides ambitious that you hope gets reevaluated?
7: Assertive.
8: Can you make a prediction about yourself 1 year from today?
7: I'll probably be here.
8: If you could go back in time, which younger version of Gwyneth Paltrow would you want to have a talk with, and what would you say?
7: Probably the one when I was about 19 years old.
8: Yeah? And what would you say?
7: I was particularly lost at that juncture, and I think I would just want to tell her to really become very, very close to herself, because that's how life gets a lot less painful.
8: There we go. And last question, I believe we're on question number 73, if I'm counting correctly. What is one sliding doors moment in your life that you still think about today?
7: I suppose when I said yes to doing the show Glee.
8: Well, I'm glad you said yes to doing this interview, Gwyneth. That concludes. Thank you so much.
7: Thank you. Do you want to have a little more charcuterie with me?
8: I'm all yours.
7: Fantastic.

0: My seats to the show better be this good, Dua.
1: Hey, Vogue.
0: An answer to 73 questions is now your opening act.
1: I'm ready.
0: Okay, can you first tell me what you're standing on?
1: This is the levitator.
0: Can you tell me the purpose of the levitator?
1: I get up every night and I perform levitating on this while flying through the arena.
0: Oh my god, that sounds like magic. And how many shows have you performed on your tour so far?
1: I've done 23 shows out of 109.
0: Almost a quarter done. And what is the first thing you do when you get to a new city?
1: I love to find a good restaurant and a really fun dive bar.
0: How would you describe the future nostalgia tour in your own words?
1: The craziest thing I've ever done.
0: What's been the most memorable show on the tour?
1: You know, I do get spoiled almost every night, but I have to say MSG was a really special one for me.
0: Love New York City. And how has your approach to touring changed since you first started?
1: It's definitely not rock and roll. It's lots of sleep and lots of tea.
0: Two very important activities. What tip would you give to someone who's about to start their first ever tour?
1: Make sure you take some time for yourself to stay grounded in the midst of all this craziness.
0: And what is your pre-show ritual?
1: I do my dance warm-ups with my dancer Sharon, and then I do my vocal warm-ups with my backing vocalists. Mm-hmm. And then I have like a little fist pump handshake with my monitor engineer Alex, and then I'm off on stage.
0: How is onstage Dua different from Dua just hanging out?
1: Pretty much the same, just a lot more adrenaline.
0: When did you feel most vulnerable on stage?
1: But I dropped my mic at my show in Washington, D.C., and I was not prepared for that, so I think that was probably the most vulnerable moment.
0: What's something people may not know about dancing during a performance?
1: Well, I guess, you know, there's a lot of thinking with dancing and singing at the same time, but sometimes you're just thinking about what's for dinner.
0: Now you have me thinking about dance moves. Hmm. What would you say is your most famous dance move?
1: I think I'm just gonna have to show you that one.
0: Oh, I was hoping you'd offer that to me. So Dua, you take the stage, the spotlight is on you. What is the perfect experience you want fans to have at your show?
1: I would love them to have a really fun, really sweaty dancing experience where for 90 minutes you can just forget about everything that's happening on outside these walls.
0: Oh, love it. And what's the first thing you look for in a stage outfit?
1: I love something that's comfortable but makes me feel really good.
0: And you wear 4 outfits during the show. How did you go about selecting them?
1: So my show is split up in like 4 acts, and so each outfit tells a different story, from the first one being like the dance size class to the spacesuit at the end.
0: Very cool.
1: Girls, can we do the dance? Because Vogue wanna see it. You ready?
0: That's right.
1: Yeah? All right.
0: Okay.
1: 5, 6, 7, 8. You happy, Vogue?
0: Yes, Dua, you completely made my day.
1: I'll catch up with you guys in a sec.
0: Do you have a message for people who may have made fun of that dance?
1: No, I think the message has been received.
0: Got it. Now, Dua, how do you hope you inspire your fans?
1: I really think, without sounding cliche, if I can do it, you can too. So if you're really passionate about something, then you should really just go for it.
0: That's right. And how old were you when you realized you wanted to be a singer?
1: I dreamt about it from when I was like 4 or 5, but really put it into action when I was 15, mm-hmm. when I left Kosovo for London.
0: And what was the first song you ever wrote?
1: First song I wrote was probably around the age of 4 or 5, and I wrote it for my mum. It was in Albanian, and to translate it, it's like, when I grow up, can I borrow your shoes? When I grow up, can I wear your dress? When I grow up, can I be as pretty as you? And now it's just a running family joke.
0: Oh, that's cute. And what was the most important lesson you learned when you started making music?
1: Just to be really proud of the things that you put out, you know, what you represent and who you are as an artist, just to make sure that you have no regrets when you look back on the decisions that you made.
0: What trait did you get from your mom?
1: I definitely got my nurturing side and wanting to take care of people from my mom.
0: And what about from your dad?
1: The hardworking side and definitely the curiosity element.
0: Was Albanian or English your first language?
1: Albanian was my first language.
0: What Albanian phrase was most often repeated in your house?
1: Çka ka me hunger.
0: And what does that mean?
1: It means what's for dinner.
0: What was for dinner?
1: Lots of yummy stuff. My mum, she's a great cook, and she cooks amazing traditional Albanian food, so I always look forward to it, especially after a long stint on tour.
0: Oh, that's amazing. And what was the most important thing you learned after moving out of your parents' house?
1: I learned how to cook and how to do my dishes and do my laundry.
0: Those are important things to know. And how do you unwind after a performance?
1: I'm still figuring it out. But do you want to follow me and I'll show you something really, really cool?
0: I would very much love to see something cool. Now, Dua, what is the most important thing that travel can do for a person?
1: I feel like it can really just broaden your perspective and your horizons.
0: Now, I need some travel recs. Where should I get the best coffee in New York City?
1: Ludlow Coffee Supply. I love a maple oat latte from there.
0: Best fish and chips in London?
1: Seashell of Lisson Grove.
0: And since we're in Los Angeles right now, where can I see some good art around here?
1: I really love the Broad and LACMA. I think they've got great exhibitions on.
0: Very nice.
1: If you want to follow me, just be careful down these stairs.
0: Cool.
1: And mind your head as well.
0: I wonder where Dua is taking me right now.
1: I'm taking you to the underworld.
0: Oh, I'm ready. And now you're making me crawl. I can't believe how crazy the stage is.
1: Yeah. Hi, Brando.
2: Hi, darling.
1: This is Marlon, Brando, we like to call him.
0: Hey, Brando.
1: Really. And this is my trolley, and this helps me get from A to B when I'm doing quick change. So you can follow me, and I've got you a little seat for you as well. So we can do this together.
0: Nice, so this is how you do it. All right. So Dua, where do you keep your first Grammy?
1: My first Grammy is on the mantelpiece, on top of the fireplace.
0: That's a perfect location. And out of all the award ceremonies that you've been to, which one would you say has the best after party?
1: The best after party is at the Brits, because English people love to get f***ed up.
0: Well, speaking of going out, have you ever used a dating app?
1: I haven't, no.
0: And what's the worst date that you've ever been on?
1: I once went out on a date with a guy. We went to a party, and then we went to the smoking area, and he just started kissing another girl.
0: How rude is that? All right, let's shift gears. If I give the names of people you work with, can you give me one word to describe them?
1: Just one word?
0: Just one word.
1: Okay.
0: Okay, Elton John.
1: A maverick.
0: Calvin Harris.
1: A polymath. Thanks, Brenko.
0: And what about Megan the Stallion?
1: Well, it's not really one word, but the hot girl.
0: Now, who would you say you were most excited to collaborate with on the Future Nostalgia remix?
1: I was really excited to collaborate with the Blessed Madonna. Just getting to work with a female producer for the first time was really special for me, and get to reimagine the album was super cool.
0: That is cool. And what song would you play at a dinner party to get every single person on the floor dancing?
1: Oh, The Time Is Now by Moloko.
0: How did your songwriting approach change between your two albums?
1: I just got more confident and I trusted myself and my craft.
0: And what is your favorite lyric that you've ever written?
1: I'll sink my teeth in disbelief because you're the one that I want, which is from my song Love Again.
0: So I love your Future Nostalgia tattoo. When did you get that?
1: I got it before my album came out. I actually announced my album title through the tattoo.
0: Very cool. And do you regret any of your tattoos?
1: No, I don't regret any.
0: Gin or vodka martini?
1: Vodka martini, filthy.
0: And what's one word that describes your style right now?
1: Playful.
0: I think that's a perfect description.
1: All right, I'm gonna go and quickly change and I'll be right back.
0: Okay, Dua, I'm gonna keep firing questions at you while you're changing. We can't stop this.
1: All right.
0: All right, what's the biggest difference between getting ready for a red carpet versus getting ready for a concert?
1: When you're getting ready for a show, especially when you're on tour, it's like the traveling circus. You have a routine. It's so much easier, I feel, whereas I feel like red carpets have a lot more pressure.
0: Totally. And what's the biggest difference between your style 5 years ago versus now?
1: Elevated, darling.
0: And who do you think has the best style in the world?
1: I love Kristen McMenemies.
0: Oh, love her.
1: Whoa! I'm getting pretty good at this quick change thing. Should we go and hang out in my dressing room for a sec?
0: That was amazing. So what is your go-to outfit when you're not working?
1: Working, not working, always in a look.
0: What's something that you would never wear?
1: Crocs.
0: Me too. Stilettos or platforms?
1: Stilettos.
0: Monochrome or multicolored?
1: Multicolored.
0: What was the first designer item that you ever bought?
1: Hey guys.
2: Hey, what's up?
1: First designer item I bought were a pair of Alexander McQueen boots that I got when I signed my record deal. I wore them to death.
0: What was your favorite job?
1: My favorite job was working as a hostess in a restaurant in Soho. I had a lot of amazing memories, made some great friends, and some really debaucherous nights.
0: I can imagine. Who can always make you laugh?
1: My siblings, but I think both me and my sister Rena can agree that our brother Jin is the funniest.
0: What was the last list that you made on your notes app?
1: I'd have to have a look.
0: All right, take the list out. Let's have a look.
1: The last list I made was the numerology report that I got from an astrologist.
0: Ooh, can I see it?
1: Mm-mm.
0: Okay.
1: Hey, John.
2: Hey,
0: John. So how did you get the idea for Service 95?
1: Service 95, it really came from like my love of lists, list making, going and trying out different restaurants, different places, wanting to share that with my friends. Mm. And so I wanted to create a platform where I can do just that. I can also make activism accessible, put stories by incredible journalists that really kind of, they're kind of the kind of stories that you wouldn't necessarily go looking for.
0: Right.
1: And it's an ultimate concierge service, is how I like to see it, from me to you.
0: That's great. And how do you prepare for your podcast interviews?
1: Takes me about 4 or 5 days to do lots of like reading and researching, watching interviews, videos, trying to get an understanding of who my guests are and what are the most interesting questions I could ask them.
0: It's a lot of work. And what's one thing you always travel with?
1: I always travel with my yoga mat.
0: What's the most difficult yoga pose that you've mastered?
1: Crow pose into headstand.
0: I'm not sure what that means, so you'll demonstrate for me?
1: In heels and jeans, I can try.
0: That's great. And I'm gonna be over here and not get in the way of this at all, so.

0: Whoa! And she nails it! 10 out of 10 execution from Dua Lipa. That was amazing, and thank you for showing me that.
1: Of course, anytime.
0: Okay, so one thing I love about you is that you've never shied away from sharing your beliefs. Why is that so important to you?
1: I feel very lucky to have this platform, and so I feel like I need to use it for something that's way bigger than me.
0: Makes sense. And what's a cause that's on your mind right now?
1: I'm actually currently working with the activist Nadia Murad, and trying to find out ways on how we can help the Yazidi community.
0: Who inspires you politically?
1: King Bernie.
0: Is there anything that you'd like to set the record straight on?
1: A lot of people ask me if Dua Lipa is my real name, and it is.
0: Noted. And do you have any newer rules that you would like to add to the new rules that you had before?
1: Yes. Make sure you give your friends your phone on a drunk night out so you don't end up drunk calling someone a million times.
0: That's right. And what's one question you're tired of being asked?
1: Are you ready?
0: And last question, question number 73. For everyone watching at home, what is the definitive answer to the question, are you ready?
1: Always.
0: And I'm ready for your performance. Excited to see you on stage.

0: Greta Gerwig!
1: Hi!
0: I'm here for your 73 question interview.
1: Okay.
0: And the first question is, how did I end up on a studio lot?
1: Well, I find myself here at Sony a lot, doing marketing meetings and saying hi to people, and today I'm here for a screening.
0: When was the last time you actually shot on a soundstage?
1: I shot on a soundstage last in Massachusetts while I was making my movie, Little Women.
0: Cool. And why did you decide to shoot on location for Little Women?
1: Well, for me, Little Women is a sacred text, and I wanted to treat the place where it was written as sacrosanct.
0: Yeah, no, totally. Well, I love the movie, and there have been so many different versions of Little Women over the years. What did you want to avoid in your retelling?
1: I wanted to avoid any hoop skirts or corsets because I find both of those unappealing garments.
0: That completely adds up. And if you could speak to Louisa May Alcott today, what do you think you would ask her?
1: Well, I think I would say, what are those crossed out sections of your journal? What are in the crossed out sections? What happened? Because something did.
0: Well, I didn't read the crossed out sections, but I'm going to take your word for that.
1: I have to make the screening. Can we walk?
0: I'd love to walk. Now, I know it's tricky because this is something very close to you, but what would you say was your favorite scene to shoot from Little Women?
1: My favorite scene was definitely shooting the dancing with Saoirse and Timmy on the porch outside of the party,
0: yep.
1: Just because it was so joyful and wonderful. And it was actually three in the morning in the cold in Massachusetts.
0: I love Saoirse. And I'm going to get back to her later, but who was someone in history that you found to be really inspiring?
1: Someone is dead. Virginia Woolf. Virginia Woolf.
0: Virginia Woolf? Tell me more.
1: What I love about her, so many things I love her writing, but also she was included in the canon because she was just better than everyone.
0: Mm.
1: And I feel like they thought, oh, well, that lady, yeah.

0: She's a lady, but she's really great.
1: Is there a story out there that you've longed to see a retelling of?
0: The Bible, but from the point of view of all the women.
1: Now, you've received immense praise for your writing, along with an Oscar nomination for Best Adapted Screenplay. Congratulations for that.
0: Thank you.
1: Can you describe your perfect setting and setup for writing?
0: My perfect setup for writing is a place with a bed, a single bed, a bed for just me, because I like to take naps a lot while I'm writing. It would have a slanted ceiling. It would be very small. It would be like a secret door situation, so no one would know what I was in there. It'd be lots of space where I can put stuff up on the wall, lots of books, but cozy and secret.
1: I wasn't expecting that to be so elaborate.
0: Yes. But I have it planned in a notebook.
1: Writing original or adaptive, which do you prefer?
0: Well, original, but I treat it all like it's original, even if I'm adapting something.
1: Now, let me in on a secret. Are you trying to get Saoirse and Timothy to date?
0: Wait, who wouldn't want them to date? They're so good looking.
1: True. Would you direct another period piece?
0: Yes.
1: And what borough would Joe March live in today?
0: Manhattan.
1: What was your first apartment in New York like?
0: My generator just went on.
1: The one take interview.
0: I lived in the dorms up at Barnard College, Columbia, and then I was on 113th Street in a studio apartment a friend.
1: Oh, and what's your favorite thing to do in New York City on a rare day off?
0: Walking, just tons of walking from my apartment all the way to the Met, walk around the Met, walk back.
1: And what about Los Angeles?
0: I go to a place where I can walk.
1: You've been living in New York for a while now. How do you know when a home is a home?
0: A home is a home when you have books you've actually read in it.
1: What's a reference only people from Sacramento would understand?
0: The Fabulous 40s. No one knows what that is outside of Sacramento.
1: What did 6-year-old Greta think she would be when she grew up?
0: A nun, because I liked the outfits.
1: What's the role you never got to play but always dreamed of? Come on.
0: Hamlet! Ah. I mean, I still can.
1: I'm not going to do a to be or not to be reference there. But anyway, you dance a bunch in your films. Do you mind showing me your favorite move that you've ever done on camera in any movie?
0: Yeah, but I can't really do it in heels. I mean, it was sort of like, you know, like that, like,
1: oh,
0: new wave
1: it.
0: Dance. Like that kind of a... Do you know what I'm talking about?
1: Yes, I do.
0: That thing. Can you dance too?
1: No, I can't. All right, you got me. You got me. I'm doing
0: okay.
1: It. Let's keep walking. Now, in your career, what's something you initially thought was negative but eventually turned out to be a positive?
0: Well, I was meant to do a sitcom called How I Met Your Dad, and it didn't work. Nobody wanted it, so that seemed bad, but now it's okay. But who knows? It could have been great, and I would have had a better alternate life.
1: What's one movie you've watched over 1,000 times?
0: Singing in the Rain.
1: Why did you watch that 1,000 times?
0: Because it's the most joyful thing I've ever really seen on camera.
1: In 3 words, what's the vibe you try to achieve on a Greta set?
0: Communal, spontaneous, concentrated humor.
1: That's so you. What's the best piece of advice you received as you are starting on a film?
0: You only get to know what you're not doing once, so don't miss it.
1: Wise words.
0: Do you want to steal this golf cart?
1: They let you drive golf carts around
0: here? All right.
1: Okay, you only get to know what you're not doing once, so you don't miss it. Do you still believe in that advice?
0: Definitely. Luckily you get to not know what you're doing on any new film you're doing, so you can be a beginner forever. But yeah, once you do the first one, that's it. Do you want to get in?
1: You're so hospitable. Absolutely. What book most positively shaped your idea of romance?
0: I don't know about positively, but it definitely was shaped by Jane Austen, because she's Jane Austen, and it was what made me think that every guy who was a jerk was actually a super nice guy who wanted to marry me.
1: Very insightful. What book most positively shaped your idea of the world?
0: Positively shaped my idea of the world.
1: Positively shaped.
0: Oh my gosh. I think, I don't know if this counts as positive, but Joan Didion's writing made me think that perhaps the life I was living was worth writing about.
1: Now, why is maintaining your fashion style so important now you're a director?
0: To communicate all of my power.
1: And you have a lot of power.
0: I have so much power, and you can tell by the breadth of my shoulders.
1: I can see. Who's your fashion icon?
0: My friend Sarah's sister, Leah.
1: And what's your favorite piece of vintage clothing in your wardrobe?
0: I have a pair of Converse sneakers that are Converse before it was bought by Nike, and they're the Jack Purcells, and they changed the way they looked. They tried to lie to me and say that they didn't change them, but they did.
1: Oof. Jumpsuit or pantsuit?
0: Jumpsuit.
1: Floral or plaid?
0: Plaid.
1: Motorcycle jacket or blazer?
0: Blazer.
1: What's the first thing you notice about someone's outfit? Like mine?
0: The shoes.
1: Oh, interesting. What is the sexiest thing a man can wear?
0: Just a tiny hat.
1: That's not true.
0: Just imagine it. Wouldn't you be intrigued? Sexually?
1: Maybe. Just a little bit. What's the sexiest thing a woman can wear?
0: I don't know. For my money, an oversized shirt. Like a man's shirt.
1: What was your favorite meal growing up?
0: Well, I had two, and it's still the same. Number one, cereal. Number two, macaroni and cheese.
1: Favorite nonfiction writer?
0: Robert Sapolsky.
1: Good driving, by the way. What was the last TV show that you binge-watched?
0: I'm in the process of binging Love Island, UK.
1: Where's one place in the world that you are dying to visit?
0: Oh, I'm dying to visit. Ireland, because of Saoirse. She told me I'd love it. I've never been.
1: You're going to love it there. It is good. If you could share the dance floor with anyone in history, who would it be?
0: Gene Kelly.
1: Oh, good dancer.
2: Hi, Greta.
0: Hi, how
1: Gene
0: are
1: Kelly,
0: you?
1: Gene Kelly, that is a good one. What would you dance with him? What do you imagine? What song do you imagine dancing with him?
0: We would dance to Moon Age Daydream, but tap.
1: Nice. So, you're doing a lot of interviews these days. What question are you hoping to get asked more?
0: I hope to get asked more. It would have to also correspond with my life. I would hope somebody asked me, what does it feel like to win so many Oscars?
1: Hey, this may happen. This may likely be the case.
0: We're here.
1: Okay. What's your favorite look that you've ever worn on the red carpet?
0: Actually, Rose d'Arte at the Oscars 2 years ago. It was a yellow dress. It was the color of California poppies, and I loved it.
1: That's beautiful. And what would you say is your favorite plot twist? Books or movies?
0: Favorite plot? It was at the end of Arrival when you realize the timelines are wrong.
1: And what film have you seen in the past 6 months that has left the biggest impact on you?
0: Pain and Glory.
1: Why Pain and Glory?
0: Because it was so vulnerable, both on the part of Pedro Almodovar and Antonio Banderas. I felt both of their beating hearts in it.
3: I feel those corazones.
0: Want to sit down?
1: Yeah. So Greta, you gotta let me in on a secret. I heard a rumor that you really do music supervise your own films.
0: I have music supervisors, but I am very tightly controlled about what the music is.
1: Okay. And what's one of your favorite lines from your films?
0: Before Meg gets married, Joe says, you will be bored of him in 2 years, but we will be interesting forever.
1: That's a good one. And what emotion is hardest to capture on camera, in your opinion?
0: Ambivalence. I think actors are very good at communicating intention, and sometimes if you don't know, that can be hard to come across.
1: That's interesting. Do you read your reviews?
0: I read them after. I read them long after. Because I like smart reviews and I like film criticism, but it's too painful to read them when it first comes out.
1: Yeah, it has to be tough.
0: Yes.
1: And when do you feel most comfortable?
0: When I'm directing.
1: Why?
0: Because I think the more chaotic and high pressure an environment is, the more relaxed and at ease I get. I find that I, in a wonderful way, become invisible, and I feel very good.
1: That's well said. And what have you observed in your first year of motherhood?
0: That babies are pattern-seeking machines. We come into this world looking for patterns. You think they're just unaware. They're not. They're always looking for what happened before and will it happen again.
1: And do you remember a time when you cried while directing?
0: Yes, I cry while directing almost every single day.
1: Now, talking about directing, We asked your 73 Questions alum, Saoirse Ronan, what draws her to a script, and she said good pacing. Was that something you are thinking about when you're writing?
0: Yes, I always think, I don't know that I would call it pacing, but I do think about the rhythm of the words. That's a big deal for me as a writer, and I think maybe it's more particular to me than for other screenwriters, but the way that sounds almost musically is how I know a thing is done.
1: I also asked her what song, without question, makes her cry. And what song is that for you?
0: The musical Passing Strange. There's a whole section after his mother dies that I can't listen to without crying.
1: You said you love to capture moments when people truly are alone. And what draws you to that?
0: Well, in movies, being alone with a character is very special and it's very unique to cinema. And I think I'm always interested in who are we when we think no one is watching.
1: And you wrote Little Women and Lady Bird alone. How does that feel versus when you're collaborating with a partner?
0: Writing with a partner is more fun than writing alone because you can make each other laugh. Writing alone, it can give you a very deep sense of satisfaction and lonely victory.
1: I never thought about it like that. But who do you normally allow to read your scripts first? Who's that person with that privilege?
0: Noah Baumbach reads my scripts first.
1: Of course it's Noah.
0: I have to go to the screening. Can we walk?
1: Yeah, let's go. So, I was wondering, is procrastination ever an issue for you?
0: Yes, I'm such a terrible procrastinator. I mean, I'm a good procrastinator. I'm really good at it. I do it constantly.
1: And what do you do to kind of snap out of your procrastination?
0: It's all about fear. It's when the fear of not doing something gets bigger than the fear of doing it. And then I do it.
1: And what's the time that you laughed the most on set?
0: When Bob Odenkirk was there. He's very funny, and he was making everyone laugh at the dinner table because I needed real laughter, and then I was crying with laughter sitting in the monitor.
1: I was not expecting him at all when he showed up on camera.
0: I know, but wouldn't you be so happy if he was your dad and came home from the Civil War? You'd be like, Dad's home, it's Bob Odenkirk.
1: Greta, you find yourself in a cinematic crisis. Who's the first person that you call?
0: Noah probably first, but after that, Wes Anderson, who's good friends with Noah, but he always has good advice, and he always has a way of kind of making the obstacle the solution. He says, well, maybe that's not a problem. Maybe that's what you should base that whole section around.
1: Now, your work is really, really hard to describe, but what do you want people to feel when they watch your work?
0: I hope they say it makes them live more vividly when they leave the movie theater.
1: What word always makes you laugh?
0: Befuddled.
1: Oh, that's a good one. Greta, last question for you. Question number 73. What's next for you?
0: I'm going to be acting in Three Sisters by Chekhov in New York, and then I will be writing a picture about Barbie. A Barbie
1: Ooh,
0: picture.
1: That sounds good. Greta, good luck to you. Can't wait to see you.
0: Thank you.
1: Winning that Oscar.
0: Thank you.
1: You got it. Bye-bye.

0: What's the best sports movie of all time?
1: Undefeated. It's a documentary.
0: What's your favorite movie of all time?
1: 12 Angry Men.
0: Favorite movie in the past 5 years?
1: The Imposter.
0: Movie you laughed the hardest during?
1: Airplane.
0: Movie that made you cry?
1: Little Miss Sunshine.
0: If you could star in any movie in history, what would it be?
1: Guys and Dolls.
0: What's your favorite TV show currently on?
1: The Colbert Report.
0: Favorite TV show of all time?
1: The Thick of It.
0: What TV show would you love to make a cameo in?
1: South Park.
0: Dan, 5 questions from now, a co-star of yours is going to make a cameo. Are you cool with that?
1: Oh, yeah, very.
0: What's the last song you listened to on your phone?
1: The Black Keys, The Only One.
0: If you could be a virtuoso at any instrument, what would it be?
1: Piano.
0: What's your favorite band of all time?
1: Sex Pistols.
0: What's your favorite non-living musician?
1: Mark Bolan.
0: Favorite living musician?
1: Tom Lehrer.
0: If you could get Tom Lehrer to do a cover of a modern song, what would it be?
1: It would be a parody of We Didn't Start the Fire.
2: Hey, Dan.
1: Hey, Zoe.
2: How are you?
1: Very good, how are you?
2: That didn't count as a question. What's the best thing to do with a girl on a first date?
1: Play ping pong.
2: Best present you've ever gotten a girl?
1: Some of my terrible poetry.
2: Best present a girl's ever gotten you?
1: Not telling me my poetry was terrible.
2: Major turn on.
1: Somebody makes me laugh.
2: Major turn off.
1: Someone who says stupid things.
2: Sure. Can you just hang on 1 second?
1: Yeah?
2: Will you show me something?
1: Oh god.
2: Those didn't count as questions either. Will you show me a time step?
1: I'll try.
2: Now okay, you... I gotta go.
1: No, it was your turn. Okay.
0: Dan, who's the last person you texted?
1: My friend Jeff.
0: What's your favorite app?
1: The NFL fantasy football app.
0: Favorite website?
1: Deadspin.
0: Kittens or puppies?
1: Puppies. Who chooses kittens?
0: What was your first pet's name?
1: Binka. B-I-N-K-A.
0: What's your spirit animal?
1: A wolf with a crossbow.
0: How do you really feel about horses?
1: I really am not wild on them.
0: All right, Ratcliffe, let's switch sides so you can answer questions in an American accent.
1: Okay, oh God, I'll try.
0: All right, why is Britain better than America?
1: We look after our history.
0: Why is America better than Britain?
1: You're always moving forward.
0: What's your favorite thing about America?
1: Americans.
0: What's your favorite thing about Americans?
1: Their positivity.
0: What's the most American thing ever?
1: The phrase, a whole nother.
0: Can you say something that probably a lot of people will enjoy you saying in an American accent?
1: I would like a proper cup of coffee in a proper copper coffee pot.
0: All right, you win. Can you give a quick victory speech?
1: Let's just do handshakes.
0: Oh, cool. Cheers. What's your favorite food?
1: Poutine.
0: Least favorite food?
1: Vegetable curry.
0: Most refreshing beverage?
1: Diet Coke.
0: Who's a person dead or alive you'd love to have dinner with?
1: Einstein seems like he would have been fun.
0: If you could switch lives with a person for one day, who would it be?
1: Somebody not famous.
0: Dan, that bartender behind you needs some serious advice.
1: Oh, hey.
3: Dan.
1: Yes, sir.
3: My girlfriend thinks it would be extremely sexy if I grew a massive beard.
1: Oh, yeah.
3: What would Daniel Radcliffe do?
1: WWDRD, a very commonly asked question. Well, I would grow the beard but then lose the moustache, just do kind of an homage thing. I think you look great.
3: Thanks, man.
1: Cool.
0: Favorite fashion trend of all time?
1: Punk.
0: How often do you wear a suit?
1: Twice a month.
0: Boxes or briefs?
1: Boxes.
0: Blow dry or air dry?
1: Air dry.
0: Do you wear anything given from your family?
1: Yes, they have better taste than me.
0: Who is the most stylish guy in the world?
1: Sam Spector.
4: Hey, Dan.
1: Hey.
4: Let's say you and I adopted a kid.
1: Yeah?
4: What would you name it?
1: What's your surname?
4: Thurber.
1: Thurber. President, then we would have the world's first President Thurber.
0: Favorite country to visit?
1: Australia.
0: Last country you visited?
1: Scotland.
0: Country you wish to visit?
1: India.
0: What would you bring on a one-way trip to Mars?
1: My sense of humor and my iPod.
0: What's your favorite board game?
1: Scrabble.
0: Superhero you identify with most?
1: Spider-Man.
0: What topic would you own in trivia?
1: Poetry.
0: Biggest learning experience of your life?
1: Doing a Broadway musical.
0: What are you most excited about in life right now?
1: Having an awesome job, which I get to continue to do.
0: Dan, last question. Come here for a sec, come here. What is something you know about Harry Potter that no one else knows?
1: He didn't really need glasses. That was just a fashion statement.
0: Dan, thanks so much.
1: Thanks so much.
0: Yeah, I'll see you around, okay?
1: Yeah, you will, absolutely.
0: Maybe next time we'll do some bowling.
1: Yeah, absolutely. Or just, you know, read books in a table tennis hall like we are now.
0: All right, great. Sounds good.
2: Hey, Dan.
1: Hey, Zoe.
2: Should we subscribe to the Vogue channel?
1: Well, are we really cool people?
2: I think our moms think so.
1: Then yes, let's go do it.

0: Hey.
1: Hey.
0: I'm just gonna ask you 73 questions before you go to your big cover shoot.
1: Okay, shoot.
0: All right. What are you most excited about these days?
1: A prospective vacation.
0: What's your favorite holiday?
1: Christmas.
0: Favorite season?
1: Spring.
0: What's a recent hobby you've picked up?
1: Needlepoint.
0: Where does one go on a perfect road trip?
1: It doesn't matter where you go, it's who you're with.
0: What's the best activity when home on a rainy day?
1: Cuddling.
0: If you could switch lives with someone for a day, who would it be?
1: Oprah Winfrey.
0: If you could have coffee with someone from the past, who would it be?
1: Janis Joplin, but it probably wouldn't be coffee.
0: What was the best thing that happened this year?
1: I turned 40, and yes, that was the best thing that happened this year. I had a joint party with my fiance, who also turned 40.
0: There we go. What's your New Year's resolution for 2015?
1: I'm not gonna make any New Year's resolutions because I usually break them by the second week and then fall into a spiral of self-loathing.
0: Amy, why am I crouching here watching you stretch?
1: Why are you crouching watching me stretch? I'm just kidding. I'm doing some ballet moves for my photo shoot.
0: Very cool. What's your favorite exercise?
1: Yoga.
0: Best way to decompress?
1: Yoga.
0: What was the last book you read?
1: Peaceful Parent, Happy Kids.
0: What was a book you read because everyone else in the world was reading it?
1: 50 Shades of Grey.
0: What's your favorite country to visit?
1: Italy.
0: Last country you visited?
1: Italy.
0: Country you wish to visit?
1: Greece.
0: Where would you spend retirement?
1: Colorado.
0: What's the biggest thing you learned about being a mom?
1: To just take it slowly and learn to see the world through my child's eyes.
0: Amy, I have some friends who want to ask you some questions. Are you okay with that?
1: Sure.
0: Great. Friends!
2: Oh,
1: hi! Hi! Oh my goodness, hi! Are you guys getting ready for a ballet class?
2: We're not here to answer questions. Oh. What's your favorite food?
1: Spicy.
2: What's your favorite ice cream?
1: Strawberry.
2: What makes you smile the most?
1: My family.
3: How can I become an actress?
1: Find a really good teacher and study really hard.
3: Kittens or puppies?
1: Puppies.
2: Unicorns or aliens?
1: Unicorns.
0: I knew it.
2: Amy, what was your first pet?
1: It was a dog, an Irish setter named Kristanya.
2: What was your worst subject in school?
1: Math.
2: What's your favorite game?
1: Running charades.
3: What's your favorite thing in the world?
1: My daughter.
3: What's the coolest thing in the world?
1: Being a mom.
2: What's the cutest thing in the world?
1: You guys are the cutest thing in the world.
3: I have a serious question.
1: Sure.
3: How do you know if you're in love with a boy?
1: Oh, that's a really serious question. Well, he'll make you feel special, he'll celebrate you, and he'll bring out the best in you.
4: Amy, here in your shoes, what is your spirit animal?
1: A lioness.
4: And Annie's gonna be ready for you in a minute.
1: Okay, thanks.
0: Amy, are you the type of person to be into classical music?
1: Yes, I am.
0: That's Tchaikovsky.
1: I know.
0: Who is your favorite band of all time?
1: I pretty much like any sort of singer-songwriter group from the 70s, I'm kind of old-fashioned like that.
0: If you can go to any concert, past or present, what would it be?
1: Woodstock.
0: What's the last song you listened to on your phone?
1: Roar by Katy Perry. That's my daughter's favorite song.
0: What song would you probably be caught dancing alone to?
1: Dancing in Heaven from Girls Just Wanna Have Fun.
0: You could work the runway.
1: Oh, nice.
0: What song would it be?
1: Pour Some Sugar on Me.
0: What's the best gift you've ever received?
1: Well, my fiance made me a pillow that had my daughter's face on it, so when I traveled, I could cuddle with her.
0: What's the best gift you've ever given?
1: My daughter.
0: Biggest surprise you've ever had?
1: When I was cast in Catch Me If You Can, that was a big surprise.
0: Who's your fashion icon?
1: Grace Kelly.
0: Favorite fashion trend of all time?
1: Wide leg pants.
0: Most stylish person?
1: Anna Wintour.
0: What did you wear to your prom?
1: I wore this fabulous teal crushed velvet dress, had rhinestone straps, and my boyfriend's mom made it for you. For me. Thank you, Jerry.
0: Who was your date to your prom?
1: Christian Doolin.
0: Where do you think Princess Giselle is today?
1: Well, hopefully she is singing in parks across America and she's not disenchanted.
0: Amy, do you want to see these kids bust out some sick moves?
1: Yeah. Come on.
0: All right, kids. 5, 6, 7, 8.
1: Nice. Awesome.
0: Wow.
1: Thank you.
0: That is the most impressive thing I've ever seen in my entire life.
2: See me, bye.
1: Bye. Thank you. Oh my God, they're so chewy. I'm just kidding.
0: Amy, what's your favorite movie of all time?
1: Gone with the Wind.
0: What was a movie that made you cry?
1: Ghost. I was like 18.
5: Movie that made you laugh the hardest?
1: Bridesmaids.
5: If you could make a documentary, what would it be about?
1: The foster care system.
5: What's your favorite TV show?
1: Girls.
5: If you could make a cameo in anything, what would it be?
1: American Horror Story. Excuse me?
6: Amy.
1: Hi!
6: I'm ready to propose to my girlfriend. What advice do you have? Like, what kind of charming, engaging way should I go about asking her?
1: Just be yourself and do something personal, but not so personal that you can't share the story later. So.
6: Thank you.
5: If Lois Lane wasn't a journalist, what would she be?
1: A politician.
5: If you could have one superpower, what would it be?
1: Reading people's minds.
5: What is your kryptonite?
1: Foot rubs.
5: What makes a superman?
1: Kindness.
5: What are you most enchanted by?
1: Children singing.
4: Amy, what's your guilty pleasure?
1: Nachos.
4: Well, we have that, and Annie's now ready for you.
1: Awesome.
5: Delicious.
1: Nachos. Nachos and Annie. It's awesome.
5: What's your favorite app?
1: Bubble Witch.
5: What's your favorite website?
1: Shopbop.
5: Who do you text the most?
1: My fiancé.
5: What's a moment you felt most proud?
1: After the birth of my daughter.
5: What has been your most challenging role?
1: Probably my role from American Hustle.
5: What's your biggest strength?
1: Sorry.
5: Oh, that's okay. I'll get you some water.
1: Lingering cold. Perseverance.
5: What's your biggest weakness?
1: This cough.
5: I promise. We're almost done. Hang in there. What is a skill still unmastered?
1: I really would love to learn to play the guitar better.
5: My friend would like to make one more appearance.
2: Amy, I have one last question for you.
1: Sure.
2: What advice do you have for a girl my age?
1: Don't grow up too fast.
2: Okay. Thank you.
1: You're welcome.
5: Amy, take care. Have a good cover
1: shoot. Bye, thank you.
5: Bye-bye. Get some water.
1: For more 73 questions, subscribe.

0: Kanye.
1: Yo.
0: I'm here to ask 73 questions.
1: I'm ready.
2: Babe, this is for me. The kids are in the room.

0: Ashton, what was the last Kimoji that you used?
1: My daughter North used the Kim blowing the bubble gum.
0: Oh, that's cute.
1: Hi, guys. Hi.
2: Aw.
1: What are you doing?
3: Daddy's in here.
2: Adorable.
1: Oh, thank you.
2: So what are these guys most into in life right now, Kim?
1: Sorry, what was the question?
2: What are they most into in life right now?
1: Saint is into Paw Patrol, anything Paw Patrol. North is into Bill Nye, the science guy.
3: I want to meet him.
1: You do? And Shy is into anything food.
2: That's great. And what's the most rewarding thing about being a mom?
1: I would say when the kids tell you they love you.
3: I already said that.
2: Kanye, what's the best part about being a dad?
4: The kids.
2: What's the most important thing you learned from your parents about raising a family, Kim?
1: Just that family is everything. Oh, cough on me, why don't you?
2: Aw. Can you share with me your secret to good parenting?
1: I would say you just have to wing it. My sisters and I are on a group chat, always getting parenting advice.
5: But they don't get advice from me. Can I get on that chat, please?
2: I'm gonna have to let you guys sort that out. Guys, do you mind if I take a look around?
1: Yeah, of course.
2: Great. What's the most important thing that you want your kids to know?
1: I want my kids to be kind and...
3: I like squishies, too.
1: Oh, and to be kind and to treat everybody the same way.
2: How did you manage to keep it real for the family in sometimes unreal surroundings?
1: Well, I think we always keep it real, and there's really no real situations.
2: And what would you say is the thing that your kids taught you?
1: My kids have taught me how to be patient and just how... Like, what's important in life?
3: And Fortnite. Right.
1: Yeah, one second. Oh, and Fortnite.
2: So who's most excited for baby number four?
1: Who's most excited for baby brother?
6: You?
1: I think North is too, because Saint will have someone to play with instead of her. And Saint wants to name him Sainty too, right?
3: I want to play with Chicago, that's why.
1: Oh.
2: So how ready are you guys feeling for the new arrival?
1: The room's not ready yet, so kind of stressing.
2: What name will your baby definitely not have?
1: He will definitely not have another direction.
2: What do you mean by that?
1: That is all for North. And actually, Anna had some influence in naming North because once she heard that rumor, she asked me and said that name was genius. So that was helpful to me.
2: That is so funny. Now, I saw that video, by the way, where Kanye got 112 to sing to you. That was so sweet. What's the story behind that?
1: I'm just obsessed with 112. Right, babe?
5: What?
1: I'm obsessed with 112.
5: Yeah, she's obsessed with 112.
2: Kim, what's the one thing about Kanye that you love the most?
1: I love that he's always himself. Okay, one second, okay?
2: And then you guys met in 2004. You guys are friends since 2007.
1: Okay, one second. Let me finish talking.
2: How did you know that Kanye was the one?
1: I knew he was the one when I went to his Paris fashion show.
2: And Kanye, how did you know that Kim was the one?
5: I saw on a paparazzi pic with Paris Hilton.
2: What's Kanye's biggest pet peeve about you, Kim?
1: That I can be bratty sometimes.
2: What's one thing Kanye has taught you?
1: Kanye has taught me major confidence.
2: What's one thing you're proud to say that you taught him?
1: I am proud to say that I've taught him, given him like really good financial advice on saving.
5: You give me some advice, but I don't listen to it.
2: What's the best gift he's ever given?
1: Last year for Christmas. Okay, Northie, take your brother to go get Sprite.
5: What Sprite?
1: It's your one time.
2: Best gift.
1: For Christmas last year, he gave me a box and I opened it and it was Mickey Mouse and Adidas socks and Apple headphones and I thought, okay. And then he told me that he bought me major stock in all of those companies.
2: Kanye, what was the reaction?
5: She's like, okay.
1: Well, when I thought it was just Adidas socks and headphones, I was like, thanks. All right, let me take you on a tour from the rest of the house.
2: All right, great. How do you describe living in Calabasas?
1: Very chill.
2: If it wasn't Calabasas, where would it be?
1: Beverly Hills.
2: And if it wasn't Los Angeles?
1: The Bahamas.
2: Whose career do you respect and admire the most?
1: I would say my mom's, because at 50 years old, she really honestly didn't know how she was going to make ends meet and take care of all of these kids. Mm. And after 50, she built this whole huge empire.
2: What's the most overused phrase right now?
1: Probably it's lit.
2: That is just everywhere. What drives you the most crazy?
1: I think unorganized closets.
2: How do you really feel about the paparazzi?
1: It depends on what I look like that day.
2: And if you could have dinner with anyone living or not living,

0: would it be?
1: Definitely my dad.
0: Okay, the home tour is going to continue with a hard right into the living room, and what kind of piano is this? This is gorgeous.
1: Unbleached Steinway.
2: And how's the lessons going for you right now?
1: I started and I quit.
0: Aw, that's a bummer. What is the last movie that you saw that made you laugh?
1: Incredibles 2.
2: What's the last movie that made you cry?
1: Ben is Back with Julia Roberts.
0: What was the last time that you cried in general?
1: I cried when I took over my mom's Christmas Eve party, and she was so emotional about it, giving it up, that she started crying, and it made me cry.
0: Aw. How much time do you spend per day on Instagram?
1: Not that much, like 30 minutes.
0: How do you decide what or what not to post?
1: I just do whatever I feel.
0: Kim, you have over 130 million Instagram followers. Honestly, what is that like?
1: It's so crazy, just to think about it.
0: Do you read your DMs?
1: I don't. There's too many DMs. I can't even get started.
0: What's the craziest thing a fan has ever done?
1: Well, a fan has asked me to legitimately adopt them.
0: What? That is so weird. What's something about you that you wish more people focused on?
1: I wish they would not focus on my ass all the time.
0: Okay.
1: All right, let's go continue this tour.
2: How do you deal with negative feedback on social media or generally in the press?
1: Honestly, I know it's hard, but you just have to really ignore it.
0: What are three words that best describe you?
1: I hate describing myself.
0: Okay, well then what three words do you hear most often when people describe you?
1: I would say sweet and smart.
0: And is there a third?
1: And kind.
0: Would you say that they're accurate?
1: Most definitely.
2: Can you show me a hidden talent?
1: I have a hidden talent of being able to smell when somebody has a cavity.
2: That's impressive. Who do you call when you need life advice?
1: I would call my mom for sure.
2: What's the most useful thing that she's ever told you?
1: My mom in business has always told me to really keep everything that I'm doing private and not really announce anything until it's ready to go.
0: Kim, this kitchen is so amazing.
1: Thank you.
2: Wow. What's your favorite thing about Armenia?
1: The food.
2: If I had 24 hours in Armenia, what should I eat?
1: You should eat everything.
2: All right. Hayeren hosum ek?
1: Inch beses is all I know.
2: I don't know what that means. What do you think you'll be remembered for, Kim?
1: For my many talents.
2: All right. What's a question you generally detest being asked?
1: I really hate when people ask me what I do.
2: What's a question you wish you'd be asked more?
1: I don't really like answering questions, so nothing.
0: We must be loving this experience. What's the weirdest rumor you've ever heard about yourself?
1: Well, when I was single, I would always hear that I was dating all these people that I've never even met. And one time I went to the movies, ran into someone that they said I was dating. So it was really awkward. And I was just praying that no one would take a picture and then think I was, you know, lying this whole time and really dating this person. But, or I've heard that I've killed a raccoon with my high heels.
2: I was not expecting that. What's one product you can't live without?
1: Can't live without my KKW contour.
2: What is your favorite beauty trend right now?
1: I love just a more minimal, soft, dewy makeup.
2: What's a beauty trend that you wish you never tried?
1: Wish that I never did really white under my eyes.
2: Now, in my interview with Kendall, she said she's the only one who knows you can do anything with your toes. What does that even mean?
1: I can't believe she said that, first of all. And it means that, thank you, Kendall, for putting me on the spot. But it means that I literally can, like, pick up a cell phone with my toes, dial, pick up a fork, eat. I can do anything with my toes.
0: Your mom's cameo was amazing. What was the best time that you guys pranked her?
1: Oh, my mom pranks are the best. Todd Crane's prank is my all-time favorite.
2: Can we prank her now?
1: I mean, I don't know if she'll, you know, be down for a prank now, but we can call her.
0: Let's call her. That'd be great. What's something that you thought you'd never see yourself doing in a million years?
1: Go to law school.
2: What's something people would be surprised to find out about you?
1: I think people would be surprised that I'm smaller in person.
0: Was there a time or a moment in your life that you felt most honored?
1: Honestly, I feel honored every day with my with just how Kanye is with me.
3: Hi, honey.
1: Hey, Mom.
0: Hey there.
3: Wait, what's going on over there? Are you on a shoot or something?
1: Yes, we are.
3: Why wasn't I invited?
1: Well, you always try to steal my shine, so this one I had to keep to myself.
3: Oh, come on.
0: Ooh, Kim.
1: All right, bye, Mom.
2: All right, Kim, last question for you. Final question, question number 73.
1: Yes.
2: Do you think I can
0: get a new pair of Yeezys?
1: Nice try.
0: All I'm asking for is just one pair of Yeezys. Nope. All good. Kim, love this interview. Spending time with your family. Thank you so much.
1: Bye.

0: Hello, my name is David Tennant, and this is my BAFTA 60-second challenge. I don't know who I'm being challenged by. I don't quite understand the competitive element. I don't know if it's BAFTA as an organisation that are challenging me, which makes them sound slightly sinister. Maybe they are. Right, here we go. I press this button and it will all begin. Who or what made you want to become an actor? Watching TV as a tiny child. Shows like Doctor Who. Prescient. Sum up your job in 3 words. Little bit silly. What is the first thing you do when you come off a long shoot? Get back on the school run. Which 3 people in the film, TV or games industry would you invite to a fantasy dinner party? Does Shakespeare count? Yeah. Shakespeare, Audrey Hepburn, and Alfred Hitchcock. What's the best bit of advice you've ever been given? You're not as nice as you like to think you are. What 3 things do you need to do your job? A memory, an alarm clock. Three. You'll need 2. Dead easy. What advice would you give to your 16-year-old self? I wouldn't give any advice to my 16-year-old self. My 16-year-old self had much more belief and self-confidence than my 45-year-old self does. Oh, that's it. That's it. I'm done. Did I win? Did I beat BAFTA? I don't know.
1: It wasn't something I spent a lot of time thinking through, because it never was. And then it came back and the part went to Christopher Eccleston. So you're not sort of sitting there thinking, oh, what would I do with this part when it comes my way? Because of course it's never going to come your way.
2: What superpower would help you do your job better? Talent. If you could steal someone else's career, whose would it be and why? I'm delighted.

0: matter what it is. Doesn't matter if it's pasta.
1: Esther.
2: Hello.
1: Hey. Okay, so I may not be ringing your doorbell right now, but here I am doing the first ever remote 73 questions via video call.
2: With me.
1: With you. It's a miracle of technology. I've also never interviewed a world-renowned relationship therapist before, and given the situation of things, I thought this could be appropriate.
2: You're going to get a private session? Is that what it is?
1: Yeah. Yep, a totally private session for me, plus everyone else watching. So the first thing I'd like to ask is, am I finding you safe and well right now?
2: Yes, very much so. Thanks a lot.
1: That's great. And what's the biggest ray of hope for you at the moment?
2: That I'll be able to touch my children again. I'm kind of touch hungry.
1: Are you still seeing your patients at all?
2: More than ever. Yes, I am working very hard and seeing a lot of patients at this moment.
1: Would you say there's a central or recurring theme that's coming from pretty much all of your clients right now?
2: I think that, you know, one theme is that people either feel that they are on top of each other 24/7, way too much together, craving space, and others who are longing for connection because there is too much space between them and their loved ones, or they don't have one close to them at this moment. So that's probably the main tension I get.
1: Now, you became well known for your TED Talks on long-term relationships and intimacy. And I checked recently, they have like 30 million views, which is so crazy. But how has your life changed the most since being in the public eye?
2: Well, I get to talk to you and go from my office to Vogue. That's a change, you know?
1: Well, this is definitely a big deal for me, that's for sure. But what would you say is the biggest personal challenge that you find yourself going through?
2: At this moment, I would say the challenge for me is, how do I go back and forth between my fears and my hopefulness?
1: What's the most frequent question that pretty much every single person is asking you right now?
2: How to find a way to maintain the space between two people so that desire can continue to thrive.
1: And are you making any particularly important observations about relationships in this moment?
2: I think that people are finding that, here's the thing, every couple is going to either see the cracks in their relationship, or every family, or they are going to see the light that shines through the cracks.
1: Okay, now, there's going to be plenty more advice questions later. Don't you worry, it's coming.
2: But
1: tell me, Esther, what's the first thing that you did this morning?
2: I had my cup of coffee.
1: And what is one daily ritual that you recommend for everyone to try?
2: I think at this moment, we wake up, we put our feet on the floor, we keep them grounded, we open our chest, and we breathe deep, and we expand, and we experience the spaciousness and the life inside of us.
1: And what were you doing the very second that I called?
2: I was working.
1: You're always working. I would imagine you're always working. Is that right?
2: Not always, but a lot at this moment. Yes, it helps me.
1: And is that where you get your work done? Right there?
2: In the kitchen, at this table, same spot, 2 months.
1: Show me that kitchen. Let's see that kitchen.
2: Of my kitchen?
1: Give me a little tour. Yeah.
2: Voila. Here we go.
1: That's nice. That's nice. And what's a typical meal that you're preparing in that kitchen?
2: Way too many vegetables with olive oil and garlic. I can't take it anymore.
1: And who is a historical person that you would resurrect to enjoy a meal in that kitchen?
2: Oh, the perfect person for these days is Albert Camus, who wrote The Plague.
1: Oh, that's a good answer. And Esther, what's your favorite museum?
2: Insel Hombroy in Germany.
1: What is your favorite film?
2: There is no such a thing. I have many movies that I adore.
1: You're such a connoisseur, you don't have a favorite film. Look at that. And who is your favorite musical artist?
2: Oh, I think I grew up really with Johann Sebastian Bach.
1: Ah, good choice. Now, Esther, how would you describe you?
2: Intense.
1: I read somewhere that you're referred to as the patron saint of relationships, which is quite the name. Would you say that you're a believer of this title?
2: I mean, dear, we should never take oneself so seriously. No.
1: Okay, well, thanks for setting that record straight. But do you think that there's any misconception that you'd like to clear up about you or what you do as a profession?
2: Being a therapist is a very lonely profession. And every therapist gets to experience some of the same things as the people that they work with. We are no different.
1: Yeah. And what do you think is the biggest way that relationships will be forever changed because of this massive crisis that we're going through?
2: I think that the inability to touch, to come close to people, is going to fundamentally alter, you know, in the fact that we have to walk with masks. Mm. We can't see faces. We can't really make the connections that we are used to make. We're going to have to learn a new language.
1: Mm-hmm. And that may be easy or difficult for people, depending. But in what ways do you think this pandemic has shifted your own personal priorities or your own personal perspective?
2: I used to make plans for 1 or 2 years in advance. That is no longer the case.
1: No way. No one needs their calendars right now. Definitely know what that feels like. But what's the first thing that you want to do when you can make plans once this is over?
2: I'm going to go home in New York City, and I hope to get on a plane very soon.
1: I feel you on that one, Esther. So I did something weird recently. I started reading War and Peace. Apparently, that's a thing right now. But what do you recommend I do when I finish that book? What should I read?
2: Look, I'm reading currently Elif Shafak, 10 minutes, 38 seconds in a strange new world. Mm. But I'm also reading another book that's actually really, I think, very interesting for the moment, because it's about 1,000 adventures, big and small. It's called The Bucket List.
1: Okay.
2: I never would read such a book. But really, since I can't go anywhere, I'm like just dreaming away.
1: Never has imagination been more important than right at this moment.
2: Eh.
1: So, tell me, Freud or Jung?
2: Jung.
1: Seinfeld or Friends?
2: I've never watched either.
1: You gotta be kidding me. You haven't seen that?
2: I'm not from here, sorry.
1: All right, I'll give you a pass. What is your opinion on horoscopes?
2: When a horoscope reading is well done, it is inspiring. It's clever.
1: Huh, so you're a fan of horoscopes?
2: I love intuitive readings. Coffee mug, tea leaves, horoscopes, give it to me.
1: Okay. Now, Esther, what you say to people at this moment depends on their situation. And so many people watching this interview are going through their own unique thing, obviously. But if I list a bunch of scenarios, are you okay to react to them and maybe offer some thoughts?
2: Let's go.
1: Okay, let's go.
2: Yeah.
1: So what would you say to a person who is living alone with their daughter and their son-in-law?
2: Keep your precious observations to yourself and try not to get involved in the other couple's dynamics.
1: And what would you say to a couple living together who are in the midst of a divorce?
2: You've got a task to accomplish, which means to deal with the confinement together. How you currently are feeling about each other is no longer a priority.
1: And what would you say to parents who are at home having to homeschool while work at the same time?
2: I admire you. I'm so glad I'm on a different stage. It's tough.
1: What would you say to a long-distance couple having no idea when they're going to see each other again?
2: Use your imagination. People, use your imagination to maintain all the connections. The most beautiful love poems have been written by people who never knew when they would meet again.
1: And what would you say to a person who lives in an environment where there's domestic violence?
2: As best you can, identify the resources that are local to you and that you can reach out, have code words so that people can know when you are in serious danger.
1: What would you say to that person who is completely alone right now?
2: Try to find two people, even from your past, from your history, that you don't know well from work, that you can reach out to on a daily basis. And if you don't have those, make sure to look in the next door neighbors and see who needs any help. Mm. If you can help somebody, you will be useful, you will have purpose, and you won't be nearly as alone.
1: What would you say to a person who has a secret and torrid love affair with their food delivery person?
2: You're going to have to use your imagination, dear.
1: I'm asking for a friend. How would you describe your scenario, Esther?
2: My own scenario?
1: Yeah.
2: I am here. I've never spent that much time with my husband in my entire 30-something years together. It's been a treat, actually.
1: That's great. That's Jack, right?
2: That's Jack, indeed, yes.
1: Where is Jack? Jack, make a cameo in this interview.
2: Jack!
1: Jack!
2: He's a little bit more shy than me, Jack.
1: Oh, he's shy. You know? We can still get him to participate, right?
2: Can you, whoa.
1: Jack's behind the camera. Jack's hiding behind the camera.
2: Jack, actually, you know, he paints, you know, and when he needs his space, he closes his door and he goes into his own creative mind. And that's how we manage to have space between the two of us, because we're in a tiny place right now.
1: Well, whatever works for you guys, right? Let's take a look at some of these paintings.
3: Sure.
1: But what was the last thing that made the two of you guys laugh?
2: how much and how fast I fill up garbage cans and then refuse to empty them. Very prosaic.
1: Hey, as long as that makes you guys laugh together. Now, Jack, there you are. How long have you been painting for?
3: Oh, my whole life.
1: And Esther, what's your favorite painting that Jack's made?
2: I mean, I'm not having favorite ones here, but I'm going to look at a couple of the more recent ones, you know?
1: Okay, let's take a look. Let's get in there,
2: Jack. Because here we are actually building a studio, and so it's very small paintings on paper right now, and I know he's waiting to burst out on big canvas.
1: All right, Jack, get down a little bit on there. Bring that in. Let's take a look at your paintings
2: I like this one, actually, quite a bit.
1: I like that, too. That's nice. Now, Jack is a psychologist and a trauma expert. Are you guys constantly in each other's heads? How does it work?
2: It works like this. He deals with pain and I deal with pleasure. And on occasion, we meet.
1: Well, I guess that means you have a successful formula if you can celebrate your 35th anniversary together. Congratulations.
2: Thank you.
1: Jack, can you just tilt the camera down just a little bit? Thanks. Now, what do you think is better for you guys now than, say, a decade ago?
2: Oh, we have basically stopped trying to change each other.
1: You stopped trying.
2: That'll go a long way.
1: Oh, now it's a shame that you guys are separated from your sons right now. What do you miss most about being around your sons?
2: Holding them, probably.
1: Yeah. Now, Jack, this is your opportunity to ask your wife a question. Go for it.
3: How's it been being out in the country, Esther?
2: The transformation will be complete when I learn to garden. This is what's going to happen. I mean, I'm the total urban person, and here I'm going to be, you know, cultivating my little garden, my vegetable garden.
1: Well, I would imagine now is a good time to get a green thumb.
2: You know, right? Voltaire used to say, everybody needs to be able to cultivate their own garden. Il faut pouvoir cultiver son jardin. This is what's going to happen.
1: Okay, make it happen. God. Let's keep going. Let's go in the other room. So what's teaching you right now, Esther?
2: What's teaching me right now is I listen intensely to what people are telling me, to the dramas of other people's lives, and I discuss it with a lot of colleagues. I mean, I make sure that, you know, I'm supported by my own tribe.
1: What's confusing you at the moment?
2: What's confusing me? The fact that I have Trump and Fauci saying completely different things to each other.
1: What is inspiring you right now?
2: I'm inspired when I think that there is such creativity going on and that there will be life after destruction, as it has always been.
1: Mm. Now, you grew up in Antwerp, Belgium. Mm-hmm. What do you miss most about there?
2: French fries, because they're not French.
1: Now, in Antwerp, you call them pommes frites, right?
2: Des pommes frites, exactement.
1: I promise that I'm going to stop speaking French right now. But you often speak about being the daughter of Holocaust survivors. In what ways has their experience informed your entire worldview?
2: I think that this distinction between the difference about not being dead versus being alive and about how one maintains that erotic connection has been a most important lesson from them.
1: Would you say that parents are the most influential people in our lives?
2: Yeah, definitely. They're among them.
1: Okay, we're going to switch gears. This is a big switching gears because I need to know. Kittens or puppies?
2: Puppies.
1: Heels or flats?
2: Heels.
1: What are you binge watching these days?
2: I just watched Unorthodox.
1: Oh, that's a good one. Unorthodox is a good one.
2: And I'm going to be watching Normal People.
1: There's a lot of content to get through these days. But what do you consider to be the number one most important mental health practice right now?
2: At this moment, mutual support. Mass mutual reliance. People reaching out to each other.
1: Has a new world that we're in changed any aspect of the conventional wisdom that goes into your field?
2: Well, you know, we used to look at digital devices and think that they were keeping people apart. Mm. At this moment, they are actually bringing people together.
1: No, they really are.
2: And I would say that one of the other most important changes in relationships is the experience of people not being able to accompany their loved ones in their final hours.
1: Yeah, and who do you think is better equipped to cope? Is it the people who've experienced trauma or it's those people who haven't experienced trauma? What would you say?
2: Could be both. Some people have experienced trauma earlier on and they are well prepared for a world that is in chaos and disorder. And for other people, they have been too challenged and they cannot actually resist and cope in this moment. Mm. Both ends.
1: Okay, now for people who equate self-care with self-indulgence, What do you say to those people?
2: Mistake. Mistake. There's two words, there's a reason for it. Self-care is the ability to be able to basically cultivate your own awareness, your own needs, and your ability to see yourself as a flawed individual and still hold yourself in high regard. And you alternate that with your attention to others. It's I and thou, me and you, that make us.
1: Like so many people I talk to, I feel this pressure to do something with this experience, to transform it into something. What do you think is the best way for us to make, quote unquote, use of this dramatic event?
2: Look, I do think that there is a moment now where people are sharpening their priorities, but I also think that it's important to not always have this tyranny of having to look at the silver lining, of learning something, of promoting growth through it. You know, there is a possibility of being able to just complain in this moment, a good old kvetch that just says, this is really tough. This is not the world that we ever imagined we would live in, without constantly thinking that there is growth and positivity to be drawn from it. That's my point of view today.
1: That's super insightful. Now, Esther, you and I may be on a video call, but I can still see the fact that you're wearing some pretty awesome jewelry.
2: Yeah.
1: That you have. Yeah. That's on your hand, too. Yeah. That's really, really great.
2: These bracelets.
1: Ah, interesting. And what is the significance or the story behind this bracelet?
2: I met a woman. Her name is Yafit. 23 years ago, the day I came out of the hospital with my baby on the street. And we started talking, and I've been wearing her jewelry ever since. It's called Goldish. She's in New York City. And I just love the thought that I have this thing that accompanies me on my hand. And it's become a type of a talisman for me.
1: Do you think that there's a connection between things like daily routines or the clothes that people wear?
2: Oh, yeah, absolutely.
1: That contribute to a general sense of positivity right now for us?
2: Yeah, yeah. We need to maintain routine, rituals, and boundaries so that we can keep a sense of structure, a sense of predictability, and a sense of hope.
1: Now, Esther, you are not just known for having a distinguished career or completing an amazing amount of research. You also have some interesting trivia about you. I found out that you went to America and you hitchhiked across the entire country.
2: For 2 months.
1: Ha! Huh. Why? What is the craziest thing that happened on that trip?
2: Man, I saw this country like I will never see it again because I just followed the kindness of strangers of all walks of life you can imagine. You know, it's a long time ago, and I just loved every minute of it. I remember it in details.
1: And I also find it very interesting that you speak 9 languages. Is that right?
2: It is.
1: What would people say is the most surprising language that you speak?
2: Yiddish.
1: Yiddish?
2: Yiddish. Have you ever heard of Yiddish?
1: Of course I've heard of Yiddish. Yes, I mean, yo.
2: Yes.
1: Yo. Yeah, that's all I know is just yo. That's the only word I know how to say.
2: Yo, yo.
1: Yo. Now, I don't need to broadcast the fact that you have 2 amazing podcasts and a New York Times bestseller. I think I just broadcasted it right there anyway. But what is the most important meaning that people derive from the work that you do?
2: I think that, you know, my motto is that the quality of your relationships will determine the quality of your life. And for that, you need a vocabulary to be able to access the difficult conversations with the people of your life. And my work is about helping people do that. And the podcast allows you to listen in on other people's conversations in Where Should We Begin, but then see yourself reflected in the mirror and then have the vocabulary to be able to have those difficult, courageous conversations that we all desperately want to have.
1: So Esther, what is the next New York Times bestselling book that you're currently working on?
2: I'm not working on a book. I'm working on a documentary exploring the realm of sexuality.
1: Well, I'm excited to watch that when it's ready. But Esther, this is a shame. We've arrived at question number 73. I just want you to know, though, that you're not going to escape me asking for a little personal advice in my own current situation.
2: I told you at the beginning.
1: You knew this was coming from the beginning. Yes,
2: I knew. I'm waiting.
1: I'm not even going to say it's for a friend. This is clearly
2: I know
1: advice.
2: Somebody.
1: Okay, here we go. So what do you suggest I do if I'm living at home with my parents and they're subjecting me to going through bins of my childhood memorabilia in their basement in a perpetual memory lane that evokes a scene out of Groundhog Day?
2: Hey, listen, I think that many people are in a state of regression at this moment. You know, people forgot that there's been 10 years before between the last time that they lived at home. But I also think that what would be a unique opportunity is for you to ask them, what are the moments that stand out for them as parents when they raised you, and the challenges and the celebrations and the glories and the pains? Because the day they're not there, and if one day you have your own kids, you're going to really want to remember not just what it was like to be a child, but what it was like to be your own parent.
1: Now that is some personal advice right there. Thank you so much, Esther. Esther,
2: say hello from me to them.
1: Oh, I will. And I want to thank you for doing this. It's incredible that we're able to have you and the subject material be a part of 73 Questions. And we did it. It's our first remote 73 Questions. Awesome
2: it's
1: job.
2: It's an honor. Thanks a lot.
1: It's an honor for me, too.
2: Bye.
1: Thank you, Esther. Oh, hey there.
4: Hey.
1: I'm here to interview your daughter.
4: Oh, please, come in. She's okay. Writing in the room.
1: All right, let's do it. Interrupt your practicing.
4: It's all good. How are you?
1: I'm good. I'm so happy to be here. 73 questions.
4: I'm so excited to see you. I've watched so many of these videos. I can't believe you're here. This is so cool.
1: I've watched so many of your videos.
4: Oh, thanks.
1: This is actually happening. All right, let's do it.
4: This is happening. Okay.
1: So what are you playing right now?
4: Oh, I was just playing some just some chord progressions to see if I can come up with any, cool song idea.
1: It's the next hit.
4: I didn't really come up with anything good, but...
1: Okay. Do you have to be in a certain mood to write?
4: I think there just has to be some kind of inner storm. You gotta be feeling something.
1: And what is the writing process like?
4: Well, I usually have my laptop here, and I'll just kind of, like, write a lyric. Let's say I was like, your lips are like pink flowers. And I would write, your lips are like pink flowers, lyrics. And then I would kind of... I'll find, like, all my lyrics, because they're all saved under the lyrics tag. And so then I just have... A bunch of those ideas on my laptop.
1: Wow, going digitized.
4: Going digitized, and then I just kind of try and find some chord progression that sounds like what I'm trying to say.
1: How do you know when a song is finished?
4: You just know. It's like falling in love. You just know when you love that person, you know? It's like you can feel when the puzzles fit together and it's perfect and you've captured everything. You've painted everything like a, you know, like a perfect picture, and then you can tell when it's off and you need to work more on it.
1: Do you get more attached to some songs over others?
4: Absolutely.
1: Which ones?
4: On my last album, First Man.
1: Ooh.
4: Yeah.
1: Now, based on your tour and your latest album, Romance, you've been thinking a lot about romance. Is that right?
4: I've always been thinking a lot about romance. Definitely a hopeless romantic. I love love.
1: Do you think you have to be in love to write good love songs?
4: Not necessarily, but I think when you're in love, the detail that you get in the songs is just, nobody can make that up in their imagination, you know, the way the person's shirt smelled, the expression on their face, you know, the way the sky looked that night. It's like those details have to come from real life.
1: Now, speaking of romance, what's the most romantic trait that a guy can have?
4: Kindness. I'm a sucker for just a kind, good man.
1: And what's the most romantic thing that has ever been done for you?
4: A lady never tells.
1: Aw, you got away from that one. So, Camila, obviously your songs are so personal.
4: Yeah.
1: What's the most meaningful song?
4: Ooh, I definitely First Man, because it's a song I wrote about my dad, and I remember just crying, writing it, picturing his face the whole day.
1: And speaking of that song, I saw your performance at the Grammys.
4: Oh.
1: You killed it.
4: Thanks.
1: And it was so special to see you sing to your dad like that.
4: Thanks, it felt really special.
1: Did he have any idea you were going to do that?
4: He didn't know until the day before. And he was so nervous. We did the red carpet together, and he was, like, literally slapping himself in the face, like, taking deep breaths. My dad is, like, he is not like that. So I was, like, I couldn't believe it.
1: That's
4: so sweet. Like, oh, my God. He was so nervous. My mom and dad are both really camera shy, so I'm surprised my mom is doing this today.
1: How nervous were you before singing to him?
4: I get so nervous before every award show. I get so nervous that after every performance, I get acid reflux so bad that I can't stand up. But honestly, when I saw him sitting there, I was, like, oh, man... Nothing else here really matters but me telling my dad how much I love him in front of everybody. Like, this is about him. This isn't even about me or the Grammys or anything, you know?
1: Okay, Camila, why don't you tell us why we're here in the English countryside? Tell the audience.
4: Do you want to know? I am doing a musical remake of Cinderella.
1: Yes,
4: do you actually want to go out there? Because it's really
1: Let's
4: beautiful.
1: Go. Okay. Hey, so you're Cinderella. Clearly you're excited. How are you enjoying this?
4: I'm honestly in love with it. I'm like, I've fallen in love with it. Anybody that knows me knows my absolute dream is to you know, have to make an inspiration playlist full of Disney songs to get ready for work. I mean, how amazing is that? I want to live in that world all the time.
1: Well, now that you're living in this world, can you give me your best British accent?
4: I don't know. What do you think? I mean, I feel like British people would say it's rubbish, but I think I've watched maybe enough Harry Potter to maybe slightly get away with it. I don't know.
1: Regardless of what the Brits say, I think that sounded amazing.
4: Thank you. Good thing I'm not doing a British accent in the movie, otherwise I would get in trouble.
1: Camilla, can you tell me something about you that people do not know?
4: Ooh, I can tell you three things. I don't know why I'm still speaking in a British accent. I actually eat a banana with every single meal. It doesn't matter what it is. Doesn't matter if it's pasta, a sandwich, rice and beans, scrambled eggs, pancakes, pizza. Eat bananas with everything. I can only sleep with socks on because I feel like the boogeyman will lick my feet if not. And I had a tick in the third grade where I couldn't stop flaring my nostrils. And that I have never confessed publicly before.
1: Well, have a notice. Don't worry.
4: Oh, well, I don't do it anymore.
1: Okay, can you tell me something not about you that a lot of people don't know?
4: Ooh, I learned this today. Horses sleep standing up.
1: Oh, that is so interesting.
4: Crazy,
1: okay.
4: Right?
1: Let's go outside.
4: Let's go out there after you.
1: Thank you. What's your go-to drink order?
4: Alcoholic or non-alcoholic?
1: Either.
4: Tequila, alcoholically, and non-alcoholic, honestly, water and sometimes lemonade.
1: All right.
4: I'm feeling crazy.
1: Okay. Go-to dessert order.
4: Chocolate, cake, anything. Chocolate.
1: Podcast or audiobooks?
4: Audiobooks.
1: Instagram or TikTok?
4: TikTok, because there's really funny videos on there.
1: Who's your music icon?
4: Madonna, Michael Jackson, Prince, you know, the undeniable, obvious ones.
1: Do you remember the first song you memorized all the lyrics to?
4: Cinderella by the Cheetah Girls.
1: And who would you say were your earliest inspirations?
4: I was a huge Disney Channel fan. So, you know, when we got cable TV, after we didn't have cable TV, I was like, Disney Channel's the greatest thing ever in the entire world, which it is and was. But, you know, Cheetah Girls, High School Musical, Hannah Montana is really the reason that I'm here. I was like in my own Disney Channel movie in my bathroom all the time.
1: We are getting super countryside with bucolic ponds.
4: It's really beautiful, right? That plant is not real. I wish it was. I got here and I was like, I'm pretty sure I'm in Pandora in Avatar. But it is beautiful, right?
1: It is. When did you know that you wanted to be a performer?
4: Honestly, the day that I auditioned for X Factor. Because before that was the first time I ever really performed in front of a large group of people. I was so shy. I didn't even perform in front of my family before then. And that was the first time I was like, oh, this is kind of cool. Like, I can do this without passing out.
1: Did it seem like that was your first time?
4: Yeah.
1: What is the hardest part about performing to a live audience?
4: Working through nerves and making nerves your friend and making them, turning them into fuel has been something that I've really learned to do the past few years because I've definitely, like I told you, I still get super, super nervous because I care so much about it. So like really getting that under control.
1: How does the vibe of an audience affect your performance?
4: It's everything. I mean, I feel like I've performed in both extremes. I've performed in front of an audience that absolutely did not care about me. And in the beginning, I was like, but then you're like, you know what? I'm going to try and connect with everybody here and just and do my best. But then it's like when I'm performing for my fans on tour that they're like, I feel so much love from them. And they're like singing the lyrics and they're crying. And I'm like, everybody here is my family and we're all one. And I love this people.
1: That's so sweet.
4: It's the best. Euphoric.
1: What's the most memorable fan interaction that you've ever had in your life?
4: Ooh, recently I was in a meet and greet and I was talking to one of my fans. Her name is Steph. Mm-hmm. She was going through a really bad, painful period of anxiety. Sure. And actually at the time I was going through a really bad period of anxiety too. And we were talking about it and I just remember hugging her and I was crying and we were like, I just felt really, you know, connected with her. And a few months later she told me that she was doing a lot better and now I'm doing a lot better too. And just having an honest conversation about that, I just felt like, you know, it's like one of those moments where I was, you know, really connecting with someone.
1: Well, that's really, really sweet.
4: Wait, can I show you something really cool?
1: Yeah, let's do it.
4: Oh, come here.
1: Okay. Gryffindor or Slytherin?
4: Gryffindor! And I definitely rig all the Harry Potter quizzes to get Gryffindor, even though I know I'm a Hufflepuff.
1: Okay.
4: Hufflepuffs are good, too.
1: Rachel or Phoebe?
4: Phoebe.
1: Selena or Whitney?
4: Litany. I don't know. I gotta pick both.
1: I heard that you don't curse in front of your audiences. Tell me why.
4: Because my sister's 10 years younger than me, and when I started this, I was 15 and she was 5. And, yeah. you know, obviously she's around me when I'm working a lot and singing, you
5: that
4: know, was singing my songs. And I just didn't want to, I don't know. I'm just really mindful of her and therefore, like, all my kid audience. It's just a personal choice. I just want to, yeah.
5: What's your favorite curse word anyway? Okay, what are you going to show me?
4: Do you want to see? Look, there's koi fish
5: Where?
4: In this pond.
5: Oh.
4: Did you, you see them over there?
5: Yeah, right there.
4: Did you know that koi fish live to be 200 years old?
5: You are full of trivia.
4: Especially if you feed them. You want to feed them?
5: Oh, my God. This,
4: Here,
5: this is great.
4: This.
5: I've never done this before.
4: Yeah.
5: I'm a master.
4: One, two, three.
5: Fish feeder. Eat that fish.
4: Oh, yeah. Let's see it now.
5: Okay. Mila, I heard you were really shy as a child.
4: Oh,
5: is this
4: yeah.
5: true?
4: Oh my God, yeah. I would cry when people sang happy birthday to me. I was so overwhelmed. I would go to family parties and get so overwhelmed that I just started crying.
5: Well, you overcame that pretty well.
4: Well, I still kind of do it, but you know, but it's, I keep it more under control now.
5: What gave you the courage to sing in spite of social anxiety like that?
4: I think it's just because, honestly, it's just what I love to do mm-hmm. most in the world. And I was like, well, if I want to do this, then I need to overcome this. And,
5: yeah.
4: you know, I feel like I have. Like, I think that I'm introverted by nature and can still get a little bit shy sometimes, but I think that's normal.
5: Yep.
4: And something that you could totally, you know, you could totally control.
5: Yeah. Whose work has really, really made a profound impact on you?
4: Ooh, Beyonce. I spent the last whole year, before every performance, I would listen to Homecoming, and just watching that documentary, it just felt so meaningful and important and connected to humanity and what's real in the world. And I was just really inspired by her strength.
5: Yeah.
4: And I think that she's incredible.
5: Do you ever read press about yourself?
4: Absolutely not.
5: No.
4: Never. I would never. Nobody could ever make me do that.
5: Why?
4: Because it just hurts. It just, you know, it hurts my soul, and I know that if I want to be happy and if I want to be myself and stay true to myself and true to people, I know that I can't read those things about myself, because how can it not hurt?
5: Yeah.
4: It would hurt everybody
5: yeah.
4: and anybody.
5: No, it's true. What's the thing that you're most proud of off stage?
4: The thing that I'm most proud of off stage?
5: Yeah.
4: I think that I think that the most important thing to me is to do the right thing and do the good thing. And I feel like I have a good sense of, like, I think that's the only thing that matters to me in the world. Even if I'm unsuccessful and fail at everything, if I know that I'm, you know, treating people the right way and doing, you know, following kind of my morals, then I feel proud of myself as a person.
5: Now, you've spoken directly to dreamers from the stage.
4: Yeah.
5: What's something you want dreamers and immigrants to hear today?
4: That you are not alone, and that you are supported and heard and seen by a lot of people.
5: And besides that issue, what's a cause that's near and dear to your heart?
4: The earth and climate change and everything that's going on right now and just being, you know, just what that's going to do in the future generations.
6: Camila, tea's ready.
4: Oh my God, do you want to have some chamomile relaxing delicious tea?
5: Oh my gosh, it's so British of you.
4: I know.
5: You've turned British.
4: Well, actually, English breakfast would be the British thing
5: oh, that's right.
4: of me. But chamomile is kind of my favorite, not going to lie.
5: Okay.
4: Oh my God.
5: What?
4: There's ducks over there, and we're going to feed them.
5: There's a family of ducks.
4: Oh my God. Okay.
5: Oh my gosh.
4: Here's the truth, right?
5: Yeah.
4: So I came into this house, and they were like, there's ducks every morning, and I've never, ever seen them. I have my duck food ready, and I've never seen them until today. So you're like my good luck charm.
5: I'm so lucky.
4: Oh my God.
5: I'm a lucky duck.
4: Oh my God. We're
5: okay.
4: lucky ducks.
5: But we're going to keep answering questions.
4: Okay.
5: Kicks or heels?
4: Kicks.
5: Smoky eye or pastel palette? Whoa!
4: Ooh!
5: Oh my God!
4: Oh my God! Thank God I'm not like my grandma, who has an actual fear of birds.
5: Oh my gosh!
4: Oh my God!
5: I did not sign up for
4: they're
5: this, Camila.
4: They're shy. You want to talk about shy? That they're shy.
5: Okay. Wow.
4: Oh, that was really cool, though, huh?
5: That was beautiful.
4: It's kind of magical.
5: Okay, we have to get back to the questions.
4: Okay. Oh, sweating.
5: Oh, me too. dress or pants?
4: Dress.
5: Mini or maxi?
4: Maxi?
5: Okay.
4: Maxi.
5: Leather or lace?
4: Lace.
5: Would you rather swim in a beach, or do you imagine yourself skiing in the Alpines?
4: Honestly, no. I'm from Miami, and even this being outside fully bundled is too cold for me.
5: All right. Whose fashion advice do you listen to before anyone else?
4: My mom's, because she always tells me when I look like a homeless person when I'm leaving the house, and she's like, you cannot do that.
5: Who's your favorite designer?
4: I like Chanel.
5: Which artist's style do you most admire?
4: Rihanna, and I bet even Rihanna would say Rihanna.
5: All right. Do you have any good luck charms?
4: Eugene Fitzherbert, my dog.
5: Ooh, your dog, yes.
4: Yeah.
5: What kind of breed of dog is he?
4: Okay, here's the truth. He's a Pomeranian, and I usually always like big dogs, but he kind of won my heart.
5: Can I meet him?
4: He's not here. He's in Miami.
5: Ah, what a bummer.
4: I know.
5: Now, it's a very unique name for a dog.
4: Thanks.
5: And Eugene is named after a Disney character.
4: Yes, the prince from Tangled, whose name is Flynn Rider, but secretly his name is Eugene Fitzherbert, and I always want to name my dogs Disney characters.
5: Thank you for clarifying that.
4: Absolutely. Hey, we should get some tea.
5: It's getting cold. Yep. Okay, so besides tea, what other British customs have you become familiar with?
4: Have you ever had a digestive? It's
5: no.
4: Like a really famous British cookie, and it has chocolate on one side.
5: Okay.
4: It's really good. We're going to have that with our tea right now.
5: Right.
4: You dip it. It melts in your mouth. It's incredible. Also, Cadbury's, Himala, chocolate.
5: If you insist.
4: Chocolate buttons are really good. Fish and chips dunked in a lot of vinegar. That's what they don't tell you, is that you got to dunk it in vinegars. Nando's with peri-peri sauce. I'm moving here.
5: You are loving it here.
4: I love it.
5: All right, but besides England, what country has the best cuisine?
4: I think Italy. Yeah, I just love to pig out over some Italian food. It's actually one of the most glorious things in the world to me, mm-hmm. personally.
5: And what's on a Camila Cabello curated menu?
4: I would say breakfast, huge breakfast, mm-hmm. pancakes, chilaquiles, all of that stuff. Lunch, Cuban yep. food, rice, plantains, beans. Dinner, huge Italian food, lots of cheese, Mexican, Cuban, Italian, Indian. Those are my favorite foods right now.
5: All right. Now, I notice you're sewing.
4: Yeah, so what? Get it? Just forget I said, just edit that out.
5: We're not gonna edit that out. Why are you sewing, Camila?
4: It's actually movie prep, and you will know when you see it.
5: Is Cinderella sewing in the movie?
4: I won't say anything else. Oh, you've already gotten a lot out of me.
5: Hear that, blogs?
4: You've gotten 73 pieces of information out of me.
5: All right, so what are you most excited about in this role? Tell me.
4: That Cinderella inspires me. I love living in her magical world where she believes in dreams and she believes in love and she believes in everything good, because I want to be like that. I want to be that as much as I can.
5: What do you most have in common with Cinderella?
4: I think just that. I think that we want to see the magic in life, and we will relentlessly keep fighting for our dreams.
5: I don't think we have enough mom in this episode. Sinu!
4: I agree.
5: What question should I ask your daughter?
4: Sweet mama!
7: What is your favorite thing about our relationship?
4: Ooh, my favorite thing about our relationship is that she's my best friend. And you are, I always say this, but you're the better half of my brain. And I just feel like I want to, if I can get to where you are as a woman, I will be really happy in life, because I think that you're so strong and so kind and so grounded in what's important, and at the same time, so full of hope. And I think that you're really magical. And not to get emo, but I will.
5: Wow.
4: But yeah, I love you. Love you, bro.
5: That is so sweet. You are definitely sewing that to wipe the tears off of my face.
4: Yeah. Here you go.
5: What's the biggest lesson that you've learned from your mother?
4: The biggest lesson, I would say, above all, she's always reminded me that we only have one life, and that it's your job to fight for your happiness. It's your responsibility to fight for your happiness, and nobody and nothing will do that for you. You have to fight for it yourself. I think that's the biggest lesson. But obviously, yeah. I get one every 20 minutes, because that's how often I have my nervous breakdowns as a 22-year-old.
5: One thing that blows my mind is that you're an international pop star, but you're also one of the most down-to-earth people.
4: Thanks.
5: How do you pull that off?
4: I really think I just got lucky I'm surrounded by people that, like I said, just keep me close to what's real, and keep me, you know, like the John Mayer song, Where the Light Is. And, you know, it's human sometimes to fall off that path and to, you know, get caught up in things that don't matter and aren't real. But what's real is really love and being good to people. And that's very simple. And I think that the people around me constantly remind me that and are keeping me in that direction and make me motivated to stay in that
5: Sweet.
4: Direction.
5: And a few of your music videos have over a billion views. That's 1/7 of the planet.
4: That's so weird and
5: crazy.
4: How
5: does it make you feel? How does it make you feel when you look at these view counts?
4: It's weird. I mean, it's crazy, because I just think of myself as a little girl, and I would never picture me being able to do something like that. So it just goes to show you, shy kids, you can do anything.
5: You hear that, shy kids?
4: Yes.
5: Okay, now, your upbringing. You split your time between Cuba and Mexico City.
4: Yeah.
5: How did you feel about moving back and forth so much growing up?
4: Well, I don't remember because I was so young, but I asked my mom this the other day and she was like, yeah, I remember you feeling sad because you would be surrounded by a group of people in Cuba and then we would have to leave to Mexico and you wouldn't see them again. So I imagine that it was kind of hard for me, but yeah, but I don't really remember.
5: ¿Cuál es la cosa más cubana de ti?
4: Wow, Spanish.
5: Yeah, you like that.
4: Very impressive. La cosa más cubana de mí es que soy muy cariñosa, muy encimosa, very like a koala. I want to cuddle things.
5: Entonces, ¿cuál es la cosa más mexicana de ti?
4: Cosa más mexicana de mí, mi sentido del humor.
5: Last question. Question number 73. I'm so sorry, this is breaking mi corazón.
4: It's breaking mi corazón también.
5: All right, last question.
4: Yeah.
5: What are the chances of me getting a cameo in Cinderella? Prince Charming, what do you think?
4: I don't know, I wish I could do that for you, man. I wish I could.
5: Okay.
4: But you know what I can do?
5: Yeah.
4: I could take you on... The ducks are back! I could take you on... I could take you on
5: here.
4: The set of Cinderella, and we could see the ducks before we go.
5: Okay, off to see the ducks.
4: Let's go!
5: Let's go!
4: I'll bring the so.
5: Yes!
4: So and go.
5: Off we go!
4: Off we go, so.
8: Hello!
5: Hey, Emily.
8: Welcome. Come on in.
5: I appreciate you having me in your awesome space.
8: Oh, my pleasure.
5: I'm just gonna ask you 73 nonstop questions.
8: Cool.
5: All right. What were you doing the moment I rang the doorbell?
8: Packing.
5: How's life in downtown LA treating you?
8: It's amazing.
5: What's the best Mexican food in LA?
8: Ooh, La Reina? It's a taco stand.
5: If you could spend 3 months anywhere, where would it be?
8: Maybe here.
5: How long have you lived in this really pretty loft?
8: Thank you. A year. Want a tour?
5: I would love one.
8: Cool.
5: What's the best way to store stuff in a loft?
8: Get rid of it here.
5: What did this building used to be?
8: It was a factory.
5: All right. A cool chess set here.
8: Oh, thanks.
5: Where is it from?
8: My dad made it, actually.
5: Oh, very nice. How often do you play?
8: Not that often.
5: All right. How would you describe your aesthetic?
8: Eclectic.
5: Would you describe yourself as messy or neat?
8: Very messy.
5: This interview could use a soundtrack.
8: Okay.
5: Can you play a record that has your favorite genre of music on that record player right there?
8: Sure.
5: Cool. What's the best record ever made?
8: That's tough. Maybe Joni Mitchell, Blue?
5: What's one album people would be surprised to know that you own?
8: I don't know about surprise, but maybe Wise by Joanna Newsom?
5: What karaoke song would you sing where you don't need the monitor?
8: Ooh, I think any Talking Heads song.
5: If you were a hip-hop artist, what would your stage name be?
8: Rat-a-tat-tata.
5: If you could perform in any music video from the past, what would it be?
8: Prince.
5: And...
8: I'm
5: loving
8: think?
5: It.
8: Yeah?
5: It's nice.
8: Good.
5: Can you critique my dance moves?
8: Sure. Oh, my goodness. Wow, those were great.
5: Yep.
8: I think you deserve a drink.
5: Great. Yeah, I was going for awkward. What's your favorite cocktail?
8: Gin martini.
5: Can you prepare a gin martini?
8: Sure.
5: Great. What's the first thing you do each morning?
8: Check my email.
5: What do you have for breakfast?

0: That's really generous of you.
1: Hey, what kind of pizza do you like?
0: What is your favorite pizza?
1: Anything with lots of meat and cheese?
0: Then I'm gonna have to go with that.
1: Okay.
0: Great. So I noticed that you have a lot of really cool art.
1: Oh, thanks so much.
0: What's your favorite piece?
1: Maybe this Katherine Bernhardt. Doesn't take itself too seriously.
0: Oh, very nice. Who's your favorite artist of all time?
1: John Radakowski.
0: What's your favorite painting of all time?
1: Anything by John Radakowski.
0: What's your favorite museum of all time?
1: The New Museum in New York.
0: All right, what's your story behind this painting right there?
1: My friend, Aaron Garba-Mikoska, did it.
0: Oh, great. Can you draw a very fast portrait of yourself?
1: Sure.
0: For the duration of the next 5 questions.
1: Okay.
0: All right, let's give it a shot. Can you describe your ideal man in 3 words?
1: Intelligent, independent, and celebratory.
0: What's the sexiest body part on a man?
1: Shoulders.
0: What's the best first date idea?
1: Maybe a picnic and a farmer's market, swimming.
0: What's the worst pickup line you've ever heard?
1: Any pickup line, really.
0: What's the first thing you notice about someone when you meet them?
1: The way they carry themselves. Okay.
0: Let's see what you got.
1: Not sure about this. Very abstract.
0: That looks pretty great.
1: Thank you.
0: Can you make that out to my friend George from the country of Georgia?
1: Sure.
0: I'll make an amazing birthday gift for him.
1: Cool.
0: Do you have a nickname, Emily?
1: Demarada.
0: That explains the Instagram handle.
1: There you go.
0: Oh, thank you. He's gonna love that. What's a movie that made you cry?
1: Blue is the warmest color.
0: What's a movie that made you laugh?
1: Some Like It Hot.
0: What's one thing you can't live without?
1: Good conversation with friends.
0: What's something you still have from your childhood?
1: Goofiness.
0: What are you packing for right here?
1: I'm getting ready to go to New York to shoot a movie.
0: That is very exciting.
1: Yeah, I'm excited.
0: What's one thing in your closet you've recently brought back into your wardrobe?
1: I guess sweaters.
0: What's one thing in your closet you can never part with?
1: Any kind of jumpsuit.
0: If you could raid one woman's closet, whose would it be?
1: Maybe Alexa Chung or Chloe Sevigny.
0: What did you wear to your prom?
1: A white dress.
0: Who is your fashion icon?
1: Patti Smith.
0: Can you take a selfie with that oversized mug right there?
1: Sure.
0: Great. If you ran for president, what would your slogan be?
1: Let's redistribute wealth in this country.
0: All right.
1: Ooh, I wonder who that is.
0: If you had one superpower, what would it be?
1: Speaking all the languages in the world.
0: What's your kryptonite?
1: Pastries.
0: What's your spirit animal?
1: Baby dinosaur.
2: Emily!
1: Oh, hey.
2: Hey, my wife and I want to adopt a young little precious dog.
1: Okay.
2: But the problem is, I don't know what kind to get. What would you recommend?
1: Maybe a mutt or a border collie.
0: That's very nice.
2: Border collie. Name him Chase.
1: Okay, did he just steal a slice of pizza?
0: He did the same thing to Blake Lively.
1: Okay, looks good though.
0: It looked delicious. What's your favorite country to visit?
1: Italy.
0: What's a country you wish to visit?
1: Anywhere in Southeast Asia.
0: Now, can you say anything in Gaelic?
1: Cunis.
0: That sounded really pleasant and nice. All right, Emily, that was question 64.
1: Okay.
0: Gotta get out of here.
1: Oh, well, let me give you the pizza.
0: Oh, that's really generous of you. Looks great. Awesome. What's the last book you read?
1: Welcome to Braggsville.
0: What's a book everyone should read?
1: Madame Bovary or Self-Help by Laurie Moore.
0: What's one thing only you know about Lena Dunham?
1: She likes ceramic dogs.
0: All right. What is your next move? Do that?
1: Checkmate.
0: Oh, 2 moves with the Tricheseon Gambit position.
1: I got lucky.
0: I'm so impressed. What's one cause you feel passionate about?
1: Social justice for women.
0: What would you say is the biggest thing on your mind?
1: Syrian refugee right now.
0: What phrase defines how you live your life?
1: Hashtag IDGAF.
0: What's the best activity to do at home on a rainy day?
1: Read.
0: I noticed behind you there's a mountain of shoes right there. Approximately how many shoes are in that mountain?
1: A lot, but not as many as most people.
0: All right, Emily, question 73.
1: Okay.
0: Will you accept my challenge to a staring contest?
1: Sure.
0: Let's do it. Oh, God.
1: That was close.
0: Failed miserably.
1: Hey, thanks so much for coming by.
0: All right, thanks a lot. Enjoy your trip to New York.
1: Enjoy the pizza.
0: All right, bye-bye.
1: Bye. For more 73 questions, subscribe to the Vogue channel.
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0: Hey, Alicia.

0: up?
1: How are you?
0: I'm good. How are you feeling?
1: I'm good. Thanks so much for having me by for 73 questions.
0: Absolutely. I'm glad you can make it.
1: Okay. Now I know how busy you are, so let's get this thing done.
0: All good.
1: So on average, how many hours of sleep do you get every single night?
0: I think I'm getting about 5 hours a night.
1: And what's the first thing on your mind every morning?
0: When I wake up in the morning, I'm thinking about, I'm usually thinking about how do I get time to meditate so that I can set my day off right.
1: Gotta start your day with peace of mind, right? Now, do you feel most creative in the morning or at night?
0: I feel really creative at night when it's quiet.
1: Alicia, let me tell you how much I love your beautiful home.
0: Thank you. I love it.
1: It's gorgeous.
0: We've been here maybe 5 or 6 years, and it's definitely feels so good.
1: And how would you describe your home?
0: I describe it as a big ball of love, vibes, and loudness, because there's always a lot of people here running in and out. We have a really good time here.
1: Do you have a favorite room in the house?
0: I do, but I'm not taken there yet. Give me a second.
1: Obvious question, but is there a piano here?
0: Not that room, but there's another one.
1: Can't wait to see it.
0: Should we have some tea? I love tea. I'm like a fanatic.
1: I think I'm okay. Thank you, though. Who's your favorite composer?
0: I think my favorite composer is Chopin. I love how soulful and like deep and dark it feels. I'm a fan.
1: What do you listen for when you listen to music?
0: When I'm listening to music, I'm listening for that, you know, that energy that just kind of rises the arms, the hair on your arms, and it just makes you, you know, that thing that you're like,
1: yeah,
0: that. I'm looking for that.
1: It's a vibe.
0: It's a vibe.
1: So what's the first album that you've ever bought?
0: The first album I ever bought was BBD, Poison. Girl, I must warn you.
1: You are taking it way back.
0: Okay,
1: that's
0: one.
1: Right.
0: And yeah, it's kind of going back. But that was my first one. I was, what do you want?
1: I read somewhere that you were actually part of a girl group when you were 13.
0: Ouch, that was hot.
1: Oh.
0: I was careful. A part of a girl group. I was a part of a few girl groups. But the one that I think you're talking about was called Ambition.
1: That's right.
0: E-M-B-I-S-H-U-N. We were trying to be cute.
1: How old were you when you wrote your first song?
0: First song, I was... Real good song, I was 14. First song, I was 11.
1: And what was it about?
0: It was about my grandfather passing away, and that was actually the beginning of why I started writing to, like, express. It's called I'm All Alone.
1: And you remember the lyrics?
0: It was, I sit here... I was 11, so anyway... I sit here all alone, and I wonder what is wrong. Why are there so many deaths, so many lost survivors?
1: Mm, that's really beautiful.
0: That's what I was thinking about.
1: Do you remember what your mother was playing on the speakers when you were young?
0: My mother played a lot of Bobby Caldwell, and she loved. But they won't do for love.
1: Yeah, Alicia, singing to me. I'm loving it. And what's one thing your mom said that left a lasting impression?
0: She always said treat, you know, the golden rule. She was like, treat people how you want to be treated. And that is always how I think about it.
1: What is the biggest lesson you learned from the women who raised you?
0: Biggest lesson I learned?
1: Yeah.
0: The women that raised me really taught me how to be badasses, like really strong, just don't take any mess. Say what you want, be direct, be clear. Have to know what you want to say and how you're going to say it and just deliver it.
1: Yeah, that's powerful stuff. And you grew up in Hell's Kitchen in the 90s. You've even called it the harshest of the harsh. When you think about that time in New York City, what's the first thing that comes to mind?
0: When I think about Hell's Kitchen, New York City, I'm thinking about at that time in the 90s, I'm thinking about, you know, a lot of darkness, a lot of drugs, prostitution. It was like the place where all the people who didn't belong anywhere else would go, which is why like Hell's Kitchen was so fitting. So it was definitely a deep experience.
1: Yeah, I could imagine. Do you feel that experience from out there affected your music?
0: Definitely affected my music. Just gave me that love for hip hop, for soul, for blues, for truth, for poetry, for the dark soulfulness. It definitely added to that mixture.
1: So what do you think is the harshest thing in Hell's Kitchen today?
0: Mickey Mouse, because it's Disney.
1: So these days when you return to New York, where's the first place you go when you touch down?
0: Here. I'm always trying to go straight home, as quick as I can.
1: And what's your favorite place to dance?
0: My bedroom.
1: Alicia, there are kids watching this. Out of all the places in New York City, what would you say is the best hidden gem?
0: Oh, I have this really cool, it's kind of literal, but this really cool gem spot that I go to because I love crystals and I love to collect them. So for me, that's where I want to go.
1: That's literally a gem.
0: Literally. Oh, can I show you that room I was telling you about?
1: Love to.
0: All right, here it goes.
1: So Alicia, let's talk about that incredible job you did hosting the Grammys.
0: Wow, that was definitely an unforgettable moment.
1: How long were you prepping for that?
0: You know, I mean, I was prepping for it from the minute that I knew that it was going to happen, which was sometime in the summer. But I mean, I guess you really start to prep, you know, November, December, you know, a little bit closer just so that you can be timely and everything.
1: Right. And on a more serious note, had everything that happened that day affected the evening?
0: It was definitely crazy. You know, we lost Kobe that day and it was just hours before the show.
1: Yeah.
0: And it was so sad, and Gigi and all the families that were there. It changed everything. It made everything that we planned for go out the window, and just had to go with the spirit, you know, had to go with the genuine feeling of how we were all feeling, which was devastating.
1: Well, I mean, you handled it beautifully, pivoting from the original plans there.
0: Pivoting is, I think, a really important thing that I have been learning. You know, you don't always know what is meant for you. And sometimes you just have to be willing to flow. And that was definitely a big example of the flow.
1: Yeah, well, it's beautiful. So performing in front of your fellow artists, did anyone make you nervous?
0: You know, it is a nerve-wracking experience, and it can be a kind of a nervous room because it's so filled with everybody. But for me, I really want to create the calm. Like, I really want to create the good energy. I want to welcome people, make people feel good, make people feel loved, make people feel appreciated. Yeah. So I didn't feel nervous. I felt like I was bringing that, you know, good energy.
1: As you always do. And do you have any mantras or rituals before you go on stage?
0: I'm a big mantra lover. I'm a big ritual lover. I love tea. I love incense, candles, stones, like we said already, crystals.
1: Yeah, yeah.
0: But I'm big on prayer, and I just, like, really intend for what I'm hoping to come out of the moment.
1: Do you consider yourself a spiritual person?
0: Very, very spiritual, and just very connected to, to the universe.
1: Are we going to see Alicia back for year three of
0: the
1: Grammys?
0: Oh, Lord.
1: Yeah?
0: I'm not talking about it.
1: All right, fine. Now talk to me a little bit about performing new material versus old. Do you have a preference?
0: I really love performing new material. This is really exciting because, you know, you've been working on new songs and new visuals and new ideas, and it's really exciting to get everybody in your mix and understand where you're going.
1: So you're excited about the music business today? Yeah?
0: I am excited about the music business. I think that it's a whole new world. It's a wild, wild west. It's like there's no rules. It's this open canvas that you can create exactly what you want. And there's an opportunity for so many people. It's not so, no matter who you are, where you live, you can be involved. You can express yourself. You can put your music out. You can be independent. I love that it's free like that.
1: Is there any facet of the industry that you wish you could shine a light on and change?
0: Anything that I'd want to change
1: anything.
0: In the industry? We have an organization called She Is the Music. I'd love to see more women at the table, and that's what we're talking about and what we're creating, and, you know, more women in engineers, more women producers, more women in boardrooms, you know, just more women really creating the world we want.
1: If you've got a platform, use it. Now, what's a talent of yours that people may be surprised to know you have?
0: You might be surprised to know that I got a little flow with me.
1: You got a little flow with me.
0: I got
1: you.
0: A little bit of a flow.
1: That's pretty mysterious.
0: What's up, E?
1: Okay.
0: How you doing?
1: Alicia, we're shifting gears. We're moving on. Here we go. What's the last book that you read?
0: Chimamanda Ngozi Adichie, Purple Hibiscus. I love her. She's so special. That's the last book I read.
1: And what's the last place that you visited?
0: The last place I visited, we were just in Miami.
1: Yep.
0: And Berlin, London, and
1: ooh,
0: France.
1: Cameo.
0: Wanna try one? I thought you were gonna beat me in air hockey.
2: But I gotta go soon, so.
0: You have to leave?
2: Soon.
0: All right. Show them my hidden talent.
1: Egypt, come on. Show me what you got.
0: This might or might not be one of my
1: Let's
0: hidden
1: go.
0: Talents.
1: Let's go. Come on, Egypt. And oh.
0: Hey.
1: Right.
0: That was good. At least you got one in.
2: I hit Mike.
1: Got a pool shark in the making. I promise you, Egypt. Okay, back to the questions. Yoga or Pilates?
0: Yoga.
1: What's your favorite scent?
0: My favorite scent is Nag Champa. It's like an incense. It's beautiful.
2: What
1: Now, Alicia, I heard you secretly wanted to be a party planner.
0: I am the most amazing party planner you've ever met. I am! How about all your birthdays?
1: I don't know if he agrees with you, Alicia. Anyway, you recently said that your kids taught you how to appreciate the magic when it's there, which I think was really well said. When was the last
0: Talented. Oh, well.
1: Very talented.
0: My kids do teach me the magic, actually. You know, I think that even just now, you know, the feeling of that genuine, you know, presence and being present and just appreciating the little things, you know, they show me that all the time.
1: Yeah. And what's the backstory behind the names Egypt and Genesis?
0: Egypt's backstory is I took a really important trip to Egypt that changed my life. And I realized that there, there's nothing I can't build. There's nothing that I can't create. And so when I was pregnant, my husband actually suggested Egypt. He also suggested Genesis. He said he had a dream, and Genesis being kind of like the beginning, like renewal, is really, really powerful.
1: Yeah, and what are they obsessed with at the moment?
0: Dragon Ball Z.
2: Not really.
0: No?
1: Oh.
2: Yeah, well, action figures, but also some more stuff.
0: Pokemon.
1: Now, Egypt, I hear you're into music, huh?
0: Yeah.
1: Yeah. And Alicia, how does it make you feel having a son that's producing and releasing music?
0: Yeah, it's really awesome. He plays piano, he practices really hard, and he produces. He produced for Kendrick. And actually, a few of our sons are really musical. So KJ, Nas, Egypt, Nicole. We have a kind of a musical family.
2: Brother music.
1: You're on your way. And what's your favorite thing to do together as a family?
0: I think we really like to roller skate.
1: Roller skating, that's a nice little tradition for the family.
0: What about you, E?
1: Is it roller rinks? Is it more street?
2: Skateboard or
0: something. Oh, yeah, we roller skate there, and we also roller skate in our gallery sometimes. That's pretty crazy. I could show you that room later.
1: Please do, love to see it. Sounds good. And whoa, look at the ceiling. This is incredible.
0: Isn't it so beautiful? I love this so much. This world just, it transports you. Uh-oh, he's trying to beat me. All right, here we go. Let's see if he gets
1: there
0: real quick.
1: Alicia, what's the most rewarding thing about being a mother?
0: The most rewarding thing about being a mother is...
1: Ooh.
0: When they beat you. You know, when they're better than you. It's really, really rewarding.
1: School.
0: And when they...
1: Stiff competition.
0: All right.
1: Oh! Ah!
0: Alright, that's how he does it. Let me show you the gallery.
1: So, describe Swizz's parent style in 3 words.
0: Swizz's parenting style is hard as nails. No, I'm just kidding. He's actually really sweet, and he's definitely, you know, he's obviously not as cuddly as mama is, but he's really, really beautiful, and he's honest, very honest.
1: And what have you and him taught each other?
0: He's taught me about, the magic, like allowing space for the magic, allowing room for there to be magic. And I've taught him about kind of coming a little bit down out of the clouds, a little bit, just a tiny bit.
1: Where do you feel like you're at your most personal best?
0: I'm at my personal best when, you know, when I have a nice balance between my family, my work, my creativity, my dreams, myself.
1: What is the hardest challenge that you've ever had to overcome?
0: Hardest challenge I've ever had to overcome is probably just really recognizing that the power that I was looking for or the answers that I was looking for are inside of me, as opposed to looking outside of me all the time and allowing other people to maybe control the outcome.
1: Alicia, everywhere I look has the most amazing art I've ever seen in my life.
0: Isn't
1: this amazing.
0: So sick, Hindi Wiley.
1: Yeah, this is
0: oh
1: good.
0: Oh my gosh, this is such a beautiful room. I love it in here so much.
1: And what can you tell me about this artist?
0: Yeah, Hindi is very, very special. I mean, I can't even, this is his largest piece, and we are so blessed to own it. And this is a cause piece that is also very iconic. And if you went down there, I mean, it looks huge here, but if you went down and looked at it, it's like massive. And we actually had to remove the whole side of the house to get him in here.
1: Oh,
0: it was crazy.
1: Well, there's certainly no lack of inspiration with this art, right?
0: It really is. It's beautiful.
1: Now, you have a new album coming out.
0: Yes.
1: And it's self-titled.
0: Alicia, right? The album.
1: What made you go with that name?
0: Yeah, who is that person anyway? I'm actually trying to figure out.
1: You know what I mean. What can I expect to hear on it?
0: You're going to hear Heat Rocks. You're going to hear that timeless music that's going to be with you forever in your heart. And you're definitely going to hear different sides of Alicia, because I think there's so much that makes us who we are, and we don't get a chance to always express all the sides. So that's what I'm looking, that's what I'm doing.
1: And why was releasing Underdog so important to you?
0: Underdog just feels like such a story. It's such a moment. I think we're at a time where we, more than ever, just need to know that we're going to figure it out and we're going to make it through. I think that just for me, I always need to hear those words because sometimes things feel kind of dark. So Underdog feels triumphant.
1: So this is a great time to talk about your new book.
0: More Myself. It's a theme. Alicia, More Myself. It's definitely a theme.
1: Love
0: I'm in a place where I'm really understanding more about how to become my authentic self. And I wanted to share some of those journeys with you because I think we're all looking for like the truth and the realness in our lives.
1: Absolutely, Alicia.
0: Thank you. Are you leaving?
1: No, I'm not going anywhere.
0: I was asking AJ if he was leaving.
1: Sorry.
0: All right.
1: So what was your process writing a book like?
0: It's really, really deep, crazy, interesting. It's so much different than writing music. You know, it's like music is these short moments, but you have to tell these stories in these short moments. The book is just so much more in-depth, so much more memories, and also therapeutic because you start to realize the things you did to create these moments and how do you undo them. So it was really amazing, but hard and deep.
1: And which process was harder, songwriting or memoir?
0: I think the journey, because I'm calling the book a journey, the journey is definitely the harder thing to write. Maybe because I just don't do it often, and songs I write more often, so I'm more familiar with how to get it all done. Can I have a hug?
2: Sure.
0: All right, I love you.
2: Hi.
0: Have a good day. I'll see you at the airport.
2: Hi.
1: That is so
0: Thanks
1: sweet.
0: Thanks for beating me.
2: Hi.
1: That is so sweet. Our hug.
0: I know.
1: Our hugs standard issue here.
0: I love hugs. I need them.
1: So is there anything that you were nervous about sharing with everyone in your book?
0: I mean, I think you get so personal, you get so vulnerable, you get so kind of, for me, it was more about the process of expressing the way that it happened. And so I didn't feel nervous about it, but it definitely just feels vulnerable.
1: And who are some of the people that you thanked in the book?
0: Definitely thank Oprah.
1: Oprah.
0: This is the first book on her imprint. I'm super proud of her and so excited that her mentorship and sisterhood like brings us back together like this.
1: What do you hope people will take away from the story?
0: I really hope people take away the conversation that I'd love for us to continue having. Like, how do we all create our own destiny as opposed to the expectations that are put on us by other people? And sometimes we live out those expectations because we're trying to be the good girl or the good boy. And I would love for us to challenge that and talk about how do we find our own truth.
1: What does feminism mean to you?
0: Feminism to me just means the power of a woman and honoring it and cherishing it and really lifting it up and revering it.
1: I like that. And what values do you feel are the most important to instill in your kids?
0: I want my kids to know what it no kindness, you know, no empathy. I definitely want them to understand their blessings, be grateful, gratitude. I want them to understand how to speak to people clearly and communicate in a way that it helps them get across their point of view. There's so much to connect and teach them.
1: What would you say is the toughest thing about raising kids in 2020?
0: Toughest thing about raising sons in 2020 is, you know, I think the world could be a very dangerous place for men and especially young black men. And I think that just to continuously teach them and show them how to stand in their kingliness is really important. So they're already well on their way, though.
1: They are on their way. Now, Alicia, I believe I was promised a certain...
0: Oh, I think I was going to show you my room with my piano. My other favorite room.
1: So what does me time look like for Alicia?
0: Me time is, you know, my meditations, me time for sure. Me time is also, you know, a special a special spa moment just for myself. It's a moment with my girls, my homegirls. We get to just hang out. My husband, obviously, but I guess, you know, that's still with other people, but it still fills me up, you know, and I think that's what it is. Like, how do you fill yourself up?
1: And what's two words to describe your style?
0: Tomboy chic.
1: There's the piano, looking good. Who's the most stylish person alive, Alicia?
0: Let's say Billy Porter.
1: What are three wardrobe staples every woman should have?
0: Three wardrobe staples? I think you should have a white tee, a fire fedora, and a black leather.
1: Braids or curls?
0: Braids.
1: So this is where you write your music. This is where it comes to life.
0: Oh, I love it.
1: Yeah, it's amazing.
0: Thanks.
1: And you said that you don't have a traditional or strategic or formulaic approach to writing music. Is that right?
0: Yeah, I don't. I just go with the heart for music. I don't get scientific with music. I get more just what it feels like, you know? That's the most important.
1: And what's the most difficult song that you've ever written?
0: It's so interesting because the hardest song I've ever created is also the easiest song I've ever written. If I Ain't Got You is the easiest song to write, but the hardest song to put in the form that you hear it in, because it just took so long to figure out how to produce it right and create that right, genuine energy. So that's a twofold.
1: And what would you say is the most beautiful song you've ever written?
0: Most beautiful song I've ever written?
1: Yeah, what is it?
0: One of my favorite songs is called Not Even the King. And it just talks about no matter how much money you have, nothing is more important than love.
1: No words truer than that. Alicia, I do have to apologize because I didn't come prepared to play your piano.
0: Oh, that's okay.
1: But...
0: Hello.
1: But what tips do you have for all those watching starting to play?
0: I would say anyone who's just starting to play, just keep playing. Just practice and keep trying different styles and, just especially figure out who you are and what special thing you have.
1: And you collaborated with so many legends in your career. Who's left on the wish list?
0: I still haven't. I realized that I didn't get to collaborate with Prince before he passed away, and I'm so sad about that. And I still haven't collaborated with Lauryn Hill.
1: Lauryn Hill.
0: Like, that needs to happen.
1: Oh, that needs to happen. Alicia, besides piano, what else can you play?
0: I play all keyboards, play a little bit of guitar, but my mainstay is all keyboards. So any type of piano, any type of keyboard, I'm messing with it.
1: And your piano sound is so soulful. It's
0: very spiritual, connected to, spirit.
1: Yeah, and what's your attitude in life in 2020?
0: My attitude in life in 2020 is no holding back, no dimming the light, and complete clarity.
1: Well, Alicia, it's time for clarity of the keys.
0: Should I play you something?
1: Please do. Okay, I'm feeling that. Yeah. What good is an interview if I'm not gonna...
0: You gonna get down
1: I'm
0: with
1: not
0: me?
1: Gonna do a duet with you.
0: Come on, let's get
1: it. Okay, let's get it.

0: did that.
1: Yeah, I'm really good.
2: Hey!
3: Hey!
2: Look who it is, Olivia Rodrigo!
3: Hey, how are you?
2: Rolling up for her 73 questions in epic fashion.
3: I'm so excited.
2: I love this car.
3: Thanks.
2: Approximately how many total miles are on this car?
3: Let's see, 17,000.
2: Approximately how many times have people asked you about your driver's license?
3: You know, not as much as you would think.
2: Huh. Mm. So where are you coming from?
3: A cafe. Oh, and I got you a matcha. I don't know if you like it, but
2: oh,
3: it's
2: really?
3: My favorite.
2: That's really generous of you. Thank you.
3: Sure.
2: Now, on a scale of 1 to 10, how happy are you at this moment?
3: Oh, I'm pretty happy. I'd say probably an 8.
2: Great.
3: Yeah.
2: And what are you currently obsessed with these days?
3: Oh, I love the New York Times crossword. I try to do it every day.
2: Mm. That's a nice habit.
3: Yeah.
2: What's the most interesting thing that you've learned recently?
3: Oh, that the banana that's like the flavor of Laffy Taffy is the taste of a banana that's gone extinct, and that's why it doesn't taste like the banana we know.
2: I had no idea.
3: Yeah.
2: And what was your New Year's resolution, and have you stuck to it?
3: Oh, my New Year's resolution was to spend more time alone, and I have definitely done that this year.
2: Do you prefer Saturday nights or Sunday mornings?
3: Sunday morning.
2: What's the worst injury that you've ever had?
3: I've gone through my life pretty unscathed, but I broke my thumb one time in third grade because I slammed my hand in a car door.
2: Mm.
3: Yeah.
2: Oh, this matcha tea is amazing.
3: Oh, yeah, I'm happy you like it.
2: Now, you are a Pisces.
3: Yes.
2: What makes you a typical Pisces?
3: I'm a Pisces to a T. I'm super emotional, I'm musical, and I love a swim.
2: Mm. Mm-hmm. Now, what's the best fan gift that you've ever received?
3: Oh, I was in Paris last year, and a fan gave me this little keychain, and I stuck it on my purse, and I take it with me everywhere I go.
2: The Eiffel Tower?
3: Yeah.
2: That's really cool.
3: Uh-huh.
2: And what item besides your cell phone is always in that purse?
3: Mm. Aquaphor.
2: Essential.
3: Yeah.
2: Now, speaking of your cell phone, can you show me something really cool on your phone?
3: I have a lot of voice memos, and maybe I'll show you one. Oh, this is the original good for you recording on a shitty guitar in my living room. Let's see.
2: Am I the first person to have listened to that?
3: You are.
2: Oh my gosh, I feel special.
3: Wow. You're special.
2: Now, what's something that you always carry with you on tour?
3: I'm a little bit of a germaphobe with hotels, so I always like to have my own pillowcase over the pillows.
2: Good idea.
3: Yeah.
2: Now, what's the most special memory you've ever had from being on tour?
3: Performing at Glastonbury.
2: What album have you been playing nonstop recently?
3: Bridge Over Troubled Water.
2: Oh, classic.
3: Yeah.
2: Now, I saw that video clip of you meeting Jack White. That is beautiful.
3: I love him.
2: Who is a celebrity now who you're dying to meet?
3: Robert De Niro. Hit me up.
2: Hey, Bob, you watching this? Now, Olivia, I loved your documentary, too.
3: Thanks.
2: It was so fun to follow you on that road trip. What's your favorite road trip destination in general?
3: Salt Lake City.
2: And what's the best present you've ever received?
3: Last year for my birthday, my best friend made a book of 365 things that she loved about me, and it was filled with inside jokes and little memories, and it was very special. I cried like a baby.
2: And you're known for being a big reader, those books behind you in that bookcase.
3: I try.
2: Can you give me a recommendation?
3: Oh, yeah. Come
2: here. Let's do it. Show me what you got.
3: Let's see. Oh, I read this book recently. It's a bunch of Leonard Cohen poetry. One of my songwriter friends gave it to me, and it's so incredible, and I'm in love with Leonard Cohen. He's amazing.
2: He's great.
3: Yeah.
2: What else do you have in there that's cool?
3: Okay, so I made Lost of the Record at Electric Lady Studios in New York, and I told the owner of the studio that I really love Patti Smith. There's a picture of her in the hallway. And lo and behold, the next day I was playing the piano, and I get a knock at the door, and Patti Smith is there, and she's like, "Hey, nice to meet you. I wanted to come and say hi."
2: Yeah.
3: And I lost my mind. She gave me this book, this poetry book, and she wrote on the inside.
2: Oh, really?
3: She said, "To Olivia, may all your days be inspired."
2: Oh, bye. That's such a meaningful gift.
3: I love her. She's amazing.
2: Now, I'd be shocked if you didn't have a Carole King record, considering I see a Carole King book right there.
3: Yeah, this thing. This is one of the first records I actually ever bought. Me and my mom bought it from the thrift store. It's a little thrift store tag. Yeah, I love her. She's incredible.
2: All right, now, can you name me your favorite songs by the following artists rapid fire?
3: Yes.
2: Let's do it. Lord.
3: Liability.
2: Carly Simon.
3: You're so vain.
2: Alanis.
3: Not the Doctor.
2: Olivia Rodrigo.
3: I don't know. Here, wait, I got this for you, though.
2: What?
3: Yeah, you can tell me your favorite. How about that?
2: What?
3: I'd like that better.
2: That is really, really, that's incredible. I'm just gonna walk away with a free Olivia Rodrigo album.
3: Shameless self-promotion.
2: It works. What album have you listened to the most in your entire life?
3: Probably this one. Elephant by the White Stripes.
2: Oh, that's cool. What's a song that can always make you cry?
3: Valentine by Fiona Apple.
2: What's the best piano ballad ever written?
3: Someone Like You.
2: And when you play piano, do you prefer playing alone or for people?
3: I prefer playing alone, but since you're here, I might make an exception. Come here.
2: No.
3: Yeah, come here.
2: What is going on right now? Are you...
3: This is where I hang out all the time. I do everything here.
2: This is incredible. Olivia, what are you going to play?
3: Let's see. See if you can recognize this. This is the new.
2: New material.

0: Bravo!
1: Oh, you should play something with me.
2: How about something totally spontaneous and not rehearsed?
1: Totally spontaneous.
2: Let's do it, Olivia Rodrigo.
1: Ready?
2: Yep.
1: 1, 2, 3, 4.
2: Yeah.
1: Killing it!
2: You gotta take me on tour.
1: Wow.
2: Come on. Oh, that's how you do it.
1: Oh, I love it. Oh my gosh, we make a great team.
2: All right, I'm really serious about you taking me on tour if you need a, you know, duetter.
1: Say the
2: I guess.
1: Word, you're there.
2: All right, amazing. When you think about songs, Olivia, what did you call the first song that you ever wrote?
1: I've been writing songs for a long time, but I think the first song that I wrote on the piano was called Superman.
2: And what was the first song that you felt really connected to?
1: I wrote this song called Astronaut when I was 14, and it made me believe that I could, like, really pursue songwriting.
2: Does being a self-identified perfectionist make songwriting a lot harder?
1: I actually don't think I'm a perfectionist. I think as I get older, I realize that if I were only to make things that were perfect, I would literally never make anything at all. So I think I kind of had to get out of that mindset.
2: That's good philosophy.
1: Yeah.
2: And to anyone out there who wants to write a song for the first time ever, what 3 steps should they consider?
1: Coming up with a good title and a good concept is important, a melody that moves you. And other than that, just believe in yourself and keep trying because I don't know. I've written so many bad songs in my life, and that's how you get to the good ones.
2: Mm. Who's the most important music teacher that you've ever had, and what did they teach you?
1: My piano teacher, Kate. She taught me how to listen to music like a songwriter.
2: And it's really, really special to watch how you and your producer, Dan, work together. What is the most important quality in a good producer?
1: Good taste and honesty.
2: Now, driver's license. Let's talk about driver's license.
1: Let's.
2: Everyone wants to talk about that. How has your relationship to that song changed over the past couple of years?
1: Honestly, I am just still in such a state of disbelief. I just like wrote that song in my living room and it was just a little piece of my heart and I can't believe all of the doors it's opened for me. I'm just so eternally grateful.
2: And all that has led to this, a new album coming out.
1: Yeah.
2: Now, I heard that you recorded and wrote some of this new album in New York City. Why did you want to write it there?
1: I think New York is so inspiring and every day of my life I just try to be more and more like Carrie Bradshaw, so.
2: Well, perfect transition into the next question. I know that you are a big fan of Sex and the City.
1: Love.
2: But what else have you been binge-watching these days?
1: I watched all of The Walking Dead. Love it. Watched The Last of Us and The Sopranos. Very good.
2: Now, your second live performance ever was on SNL. What did you say to yourself before taking the stage?
1: I was so nervous before SNL. I actually, like, cried in my dressing room. I was so scared, but thankfully it turned out okay.
2: Now, you said that your pre-concert rituals are vocal warm-ups and having tea. What's the best meal to eat before going on stage?
1: Almost every night before a show, I'd have a turkey sandwich. Oh, speaking of, I have the best meal for a 73 Questions interview. Come here.
2: I don't even know this. There's a best meal?
1: Pulling out all the stops. Come
2: on. Oh my gosh. Like, what have I done to deserve this? What's an app that you use that's not very popular?
1: Very popular, but I love going on Zillow and Redfin. I use it like Instagram. It's very entertaining.
2: What is a simple pleasure that you couldn't live without?
1: I love a bubble bath.
2: What is something that you are surprisingly good at?
1: Ice skating.
2: What's something you do that you probably shouldn't?
1: Listen to true crime podcasts alone in my house at night.
2: That's pretty scary.
1: Yeah.
2: And what's something you don't do that you probably should do?
1: Read all my emails. Wait, come here.
2: What?
1: I baked you a little banana bread.
2: No, you did not.
1: Hopefully you like it. I kind of ran out of butter, but it should be good.
2: Oh my God, I'm having Olivia Rodrigo's banana bread. This is the best day I've ever had.
1: You're sweet.
2: Oh, besides banana bread, what is a meal you can cook really well from scratch?
1: I can make good cacio e pepe. Here. Mm. Sorry.
2: Okay. Oh, really? Oh, this is amazing. Thank you so much. Appreciate it.
1: If it's good.
2: Okay, here we go. That is pretty damn good.
1: Yay! I'm happy you like it.
2: I don't know if it's as good for you as McDonald's oatmeal.
1: Oh.
2: Is that still your favorite fast food?
1: I love a good McDonald's oatmeal. I also love an In-N-Out double-double cheeseburger with a Neapolitan shake.
2: We are so happy you did your first Vogue cover shoot.
1: Me too.
2: What was that like, shooting your first Vogue cover?
1: So surreal.
2: What was your favorite look from the shoot?
1: There's this little sparkly mini dress that I really loved, and it reflected the light really pretty.
2: Who makes your favorite jeans?
1: Levi's.
2: And what's the best tip for winged eyeliner?
1: Practice and yeah, that's just it. I still feel like I'm really bad at it to this day.
2: What was your first big fashion purchase that you made?
0: My Chanel bag that I was just wearing. I think it's the only big fashion purchase that I made. I bought it when I finished my first album as a celebration gift to myself.
2: What era of fashion are you most inspired by?
0: The 90s.
2: What's your favorite vintage find?
0: Okay, so this dress used to be Chloe Sevigny's, and she had a sample sale where she sold a bunch of her clothes. And I've had this dress, the picture of her wearing this dress, saved on my Pinterest for years, and I was actually able to get my hands on it, and I'm so lucky. It's my most prized possession.
2: It looks incredible.
0: Thank you.
2: Top three tips for vintage shopping, go.
0: Have patience and go with your friends and get stuff altered.
2: Now, I see you have some family photos on your fridge.
0: Oh, yeah.
2: Tell me some stories.
0: Here,
2: what do you have?
0: See. These are two of my friends, Maddie and Conan, and I took them to where I grew up, Temecula, and we went to the mall, and we took this at the mall. I love this picture.
2: Cool.
0: And this is my parents. We went to New York for Christmas, and we had to take a picture by the Rockefeller Center tree.
2: Oh, how cute is that?
0: Classic.
2: What's your favorite family tradition?
0: Not this year, but usually my family and I go to the beach on Christmas Day.
2: Are your parents musical?
0: Not at all, I'm the black sheep.
2: And what's the most trouble you ever got in with your parents?
0: I am such a goody two-shoes. I really don't think I got into too much trouble. The one thing I remember is when I was in like first grade, I bought a hamburger at school, at the cafeteria with my parents' money, and I didn't eat the lunch that my mom packed me, and I cried about it for a week. I felt so guilty. Yeah, anyway, let's go outside.
2: Okay, what's a phrase that you just say way too much?
0: Slay. It's a little cringe. Oh, wait. Here, let me get your tea.
2: All right. What's a quote that you live by?
0: What it all comes down to is everything's going to be fine, fine, fine.
2: Oh, that is a great outlook. Now, I'm amazed at how you started your career so young. Thank you so much.
0: Yeah.
2: Do you remember how old you were when you did your first ever audition?
0: Oh, I was probably like 6. I was so young.
2: Can you describe how this first audition went?
0: Well, it was for Parenthood, and I obviously didn't get it, so I guess it didn't go that well.
2: Things worked out for you in the end, yeah. I think. Yeah. What posters did you have on your wall when you were a kid?
0: Oof, I had Twilight posters on the wall. Team Edward since day one.
2: I was going to say the same thing. Yeah. Go Team Edward. And since you were spending so much time acting as a teenager, what was it like to go to high school on set?
0: It's very strange, but I feel lucky to have gotten good tutoring.
2: And what's the best thing about being an only child?
0: I'm best friends with my parents, and I got so much attention growing up.
2: And what's the most stressful thing about being an only child?
0: Sometimes I really wish I had an older sister to give me advice.
2: What values do you hope you'll still hold on to when you're 35 years old?
0: I hope I still have my gratitude.
2: I'm pretty sure you will. Why was it important for you to make a statement on Roe v. Wade at Glastonbury?
0: Yeah, the Supreme Court overturned Roe v. Wade the day before I was supposed to perform at Glastonbury, and I just think forcing women to give birth is really horrifying.
2: We got a dog over here barking.
0: I know, he feels the same.
2: Dog agrees. Now, Olivia, I am devastated. I'll tell you why. There's only 2 more questions left of this interview. It's been 728 days since you released Sour.
0: Wow.
2: And that dog is upset about it. What is one word to describe Sour?
0: Angsty.
2: And what's one word to describe your new album?
0: Gutsy.
2: Well, you were gutsy to do this interview, Olivia Rodrigo.
0: Thank you so much
2: Amazing
0: for having me.
2: Amazing job. You did
3: it. For the interview with Anna.
4: Yes, Anna's ready right this way into her office.
3: Great. I'm dressed okay, right? Yeah.
5: Anna, hi. Thanks for letting me come by. I'm just here to ask you 73 questions, and let's get right down into it. What time did you wake up this morning?
6: 5 o'clock.
5: What do you usually have with breakfast?
6: Starbucks.
5: How long have you been in this office for?
6: Forever.
5: What's one of your favorite things in this office?
6: My Clarice Clift collection.
5: What's one thing in this office you've had the longest?
6: The desk.
5: Can you write down the one fashion word you wish everyone would stop using?
6: Of course.
5: Thank you. Journey. Huh.
4: Anna. Here are the clothes for the December lead. What do you think?
6: Virginia. Where's the color?
4: Good point.
5: What's an accessory you've had for ages?
6: My necklaces.
5: What is an item of clothing you've had the longest?
6: I can't remember.
5: Do you have a favorite family heirloom?
6: My memories.
4: Anna, Mr. De La Renta would like to ask you something via speakerphone.
6: Certainly.
7: Anna, I want to know what is your favorite type of flower?
6: Tuberose.
7: How lovely, Anna.
8: Carly's ready for you in the closet.
6: Okay.
5: What is your favorite season in New York City?
6: Spring.
5: Uptown or downtown?
6: Downtown.
5: What's your favorite museum in New York City?
6: The Metropolitan Museum.
8: Anna, how do you feel about Brooklyn?
6: New Silicon Valley.
5: What's your favorite musical of all time?
6: Kiss Me, Kate.
5: What's a musical you love to have a part in?
6: Sadly, I can't sing.
5: What is your favorite play?
6: I couldn't hear. I'm sorry.
5: What's your favorite play?
6: Skylight.
5: Who is your favorite comedian of all time?
6: James Corden.
5: Who is your favorite action star of all time?
6: Hugh Jackman.
5: If you had to name your absolute biggest phobia, what would it be?
6: Spiders. Locali?
9: Hi, Anna. Nice to see you. Quick question. Leather or lace?
6: Lace.
9: Velvet or fur?
6: Fur.
9: Vintage or new?
6: New.
9: Polka dot stripes?
6: Both.
9: What would you never, ever wear?
6: Head to toe black.
9: Okay. Well, you know, I wanted to tell you, I've been on this journey lately. And
5: besides lipstick and a phone, what are three items that you always have in your bag?
6: I rarely carry a bag.
3: You know, what bag should I get my girlfriend?
6: This one.
8: Anna, I'm so sorry. I don't know where he came from. Do you want me to call security?
6: It's fine.
8: Anna, yes. What's the first thing you notice about someone when they first meet them?
6: Their smile.
5: Anna, there's no windows in here. Why are you putting those on?
6: Hiding from you.
5: I appreciate the honesty.
8: Anna, they're ready for you in the planning room.
6: Good.
5: What are you reading right now, Anna?
6: Victoria by A.N. Wilson.
5: What's your favorite book?
6: Pride and Prejudice.
5: What's the last book you read?
6: Enough by Gabby Gifford.
5: What's a book you wish you had written?
6: War and Peace.
5: Who's the most fashionable literary figure?
6: Scarlett O'Hara.
5: Who is the literary figure who has most inspired fashion designers?
6: Oliver Twist.
5: What's the best vacation spot?
6: Home.
5: What country have you always wanted to visit?
6: India.
5: What do you miss about England, if anything?
6: Humor.
5: What's the biggest difference between Brits and Americans?
6: Humor.
8: What's the best part about your job?
6: The people.
5: How do you feel about horoscopes, Anna?
6: I hate horoscopes.
5: If you can make a documentary, what would it be about?
6: Tennis.
5: How are you enjoying this interview?
6: Is it over?
5: No, not yet, sorry. Well, this room is delightful. What's the most surprising thing in the September issue?
6: Cooking with marijuana.
5: What's the second most surprising thing in the September issue?
6: The cover.
5: What will you not find in the September issue?
6: Head to toe black.
5: How often do you play tennis?
6: As often as I can.
5: Who would you want on your team in doubles?
6: Mixed doubles, Roger Federer. Women's doubles, Serena Williams.
5: What do you love most about tennis?
6: The gladiators.
5: What's the best match ever played?
6: Roddick against Federer, Wimbledon final 2009.
5: What's another sport you consider getting into?
6: Basketball.
9: Anna, how many emails do you write each day?
6: I simply can't remember.
9: Great.
5: Anna, what's your favorite cocktail?
6: I don't drink.
5: Your water, sparkling or flat?
6: Sparkling.
5: Coffee or tea?
6: Coffee.
5: Favorite food?
6: Avocado.
5: Least favorite food?
6: Broccoli.
5: Favorite dessert?
6: Coffee ice cream.
5: What's your guilty pleasure?
6: Watching Homeland.
8: These tuberos just came from Mr. De La Renta.
6: Wonderful.
5: Wow, that guy is smooth.
8: Anna? Roger's on the line. He wants to know where you want to have dinner next week.
6: Balthazar.
8: Mr. Fitter, Balthazar it is.
5: Anna, what kind of phone do you have?
6: A flip phone.
5: What's the greatest invention of all time?
6: Anything by Apple.
5: Stationery or email?
6: Both.
5: Letter or postcard?
6: Both.
5: What have you learned from your father being an editor of the Evening Standard?
6: Perseverance.
5: What have you learned from your brother as an editor of The Guardian?
6: Great reporting.
5: What have you learned from your children?
6: Love.
5: What is a skill that can never be mastered?
6: For me, learning Chinese.
5: What's your biggest regret?
6: I don't have one.
5: What's the least true rumor about you?
6: They're all true.
5: Anna, last question. Can you put back on those sunglasses and take a selfie with my phone?
6: I've never taken a selfie and I don't plan to start now.
5: Fair enough, Anna. Well, that's it. This was great talking to you, and maybe I'll see you around, award shows, things like that, you know?
6: Maybe.
5: Give this two thumbs up.
10: Hey.
5: Hey, Neil.
10: Old school. The Empire Strikes Back. Nice flick.
5: Well, I appreciate the invitation to swing by your house and ask you 73 questions.
10: I'm excited by it. Should we start?
5: Yeah.
10: Check this out.
5: Yeah.
10: It's spontacular.
5: No, we don't have to do that in post. All right, so what was the vision for the home I'm about to see?
10: I wanted to be like some adventurers club with a genius bar inside.
5: How long you been living here for?
10: About 3 years. Popcorn?
5: Sure. What's the best thing about living in New York City?
10: The immediacy, the culture, the people.
5: What's the craziest thing you've ever seen on a New York City subway?
10: A guy with a needle in his arm?
3: Oh, thanks. Got cool posters there.
10: Thanks. Clue. It's not just a game anymore.
3: So, Neil, what are you excited about most work-wise these days?
10: Ooh, series of unfortunate events. No question. I can't wait. January 13th.
3: If you had to choose another career besides acting, what do you think you'd be doing?
10: Imagineer.
3: Who's one person you're dying to work with?
10: J.J. Abrams.
3: If you could take an acting class with anybody, who would it be?
10: Sir Anthony Hopkins.
3: So this is by far the best workspace
10: Thanks.
3: I've ever seen.
10: It's also kind of my display area.
3: Incredible.
10: Random stuff.
3: What's the coolest thing here?
10: Coolest? This is my Tony Award. It spins.
3: What's the second coolest thing here?
10: Do I have to rate them? This is my NPH brand from the Harold and Kumar movies, and it still works. No, it doesn't.
3: Yes, it does. What item would you die to get your hands on if it went up for auction?
10: Haunted Mansion Doom Buggy.
3: When I did this with Emma Stone, she did a magic trick. What's a magic trick that you can show me?
10: Ugh, I hate magic.
3: Fair enough. All right, what do we have over here? Oh, this booth looks familiar.
10: Right? This is the actual booth from How I Met Your Mother. I stole it when we wrapped.
3: What was your favorite episode of How I Met Your Mother?
10: Girls versus Suits.
3: What's one recurring gag on the show that no one may have noticed?
10: Barney's bad with chopsticks.
3: I did not know that. What's the best pickup line Barney's ever used?
10: Have you met my dong?
3: Which of the characters in your career have you identified with most?
10: Hedwig.
3: Knew it.
10: Not really.
3: Okay, it's 2016.
10: Yes.
3: Where do you think Doogie Howser is in life right now?
10: Rehab.
3: Would you be willing to join me as we hum the theme song together?
10: Sure.
3: Okay.
11: Neil, you've got a phone call.
10: Oh, thanks, nameless assistant.
3: What's your worst habit?
10: Getting easily distracted. What was your question?
3: What is the stupidest thing that you've ever done?
10: Oh, once I lit a candle, fell asleep, and almost burned down half of our old apartment. Don't recommend it.
3: What's the biggest surprise that you've ever had?
10: David threw me a 40th birthday adventure that was off the charts.
3: How is your inner monologue different than how you speak in real life?
10: In real life, I say one thing. In my inner monologue, I'm thinking about four or five other options.
3: What do you find funny that no one else does?
10: People slipping and falling on ice.
3: Besides Neil Patrick Harris, what other three first names would you choose for an alternative full name?
10: Joseph Gordon Levitt.
11: 5-year-old, line one.
10: Cool. Hello.
12: Hey, Neil, I love ice cream. What's your favorite ice cream?
10: Easy. Haagen-Dazs chocolate peanut butter. Plug.
3: So, what are you benching these days?
10: 2 stone.
3: What's your workout anthem?
10: Work Bitch by Brit.
3: What is this guy really like in person?
10: Honestly, super talented, super generous, and super filthy.
3: Who's the most random person you've entertained in this house?
10: Ooh, recently, Bianca Del Rio.
3: What's your spirit animal?
10: My spirit animal is a dolphin. Oh, fun fact, this is painted by an artist named Gideon Rubin, and part of the reason why we named our son Gideon. Oh.
3: What about your daughter, Harper?
10: Harper. I don't know, Harper's an anagram for perfect.
3: No, it's not. How have you changed since becoming a dad?
10: I'd like to think I'm more responsible.
3: What's the hardest part about being a dad?
10: Sleep deprivation.
3: I could imagine. By the way, you have a great living room. It's quite cozy.
10: Thanks.
3: What's the most raging party you've ever had here?
10: Oh, we had an amazing Oscar party 2 years ago.
3: Now, correct me if I'm wrong, but is that a Banksy?
10: Good eye, art man. It is a Banksy. We got it at Dismaland a couple years back.
3: I'm so jealous.
10: I'm gonna make a drink, is that all right?
3: Yeah. What dream vacation are you currently planning?
10: I'm going to Hawaii for some nice R&R.
3: What is one thing people would be surprised to know about you?
10: I've never taken a dance class.
3: Well, you got some moves. What's your biggest fear in life?
10: Probably public humiliation.
3: Where do you see yourself in 10 years?
10: Directing the Star Wars episode 46.
3: Who do you look up to most in life?
10: Probably Jim Henson.
3: What's your life's motto?
10: Great good times.
3: And how do you really feel about White Castle?
10: Ooh, it's digestively challenging.
3: Okay, Neil, next question's from a guy on an iPad.
10: Oh, how fun.
3: Here he is.
13: Neil, it's my kid's first Christmas. I don't want to get him a terrible gift. What's a terrible gift I need to avoid this season?
10: Ooh, a bear trap. You want to sip? It's called a new fashion.
5: That looks pretty stiff.
10: Yeah, stop flirting.
14: Why did Mozart sell all of his chickens?
10: I don't know. Why, Polly?
14: Because I kept saying, bark, bark, bark.
10: Oh, you. My robot parrot, Polly. Have a seat.
5: So, who's your fashion icon?
10: Tom Ford.
5: What's your favorite fashion trend of all time?
10: The fanny pack.
5: What's the last show that you binge-watched?
10: Stranger Things.
5: What's your favorite curse word?
10: F***ing.
5: Okay, you gotta follow me for this one. If your name was your favorite Muppet, plus your first pet name, plus your first AOL screen name, plus the street you grew up on, plus your favorite number, what would your name be?
10: Kermit Lester Hitchcock 5 Aspen the 8th.
5: What song do you know every single word of?
10: I am not throwing away my shot from Hamilton.
5: Prove it.
10: Scratch that. This is not a moment, it's the movement. We're all the hungriest brothers with something to prove when foes oppose us. We take an honest stand. We roll like Moses, claiming the promised land. And if we win our independence, is that a guarantee of freedom for our descendants? Mm. Or will the blood we shed begin an endless cycle of vengeance and death with no defendants? I know the action in the street is exciting, but Jesus, between all the bleeding and fighting, I've been reading and writing. We need to handle our financial situation. Mm-hmm. Mm-hmm. Are we a nation of states? What's the state of our nation? I'm past patiently waiting. I'm passionately smashing every expectation. Every action's an act of creation. I'm laughing in the face of casualties and sorrow. For the first time, I'm thinking past tomorrow. Is that enough?
5: You are sending that to Lin-Manuel Miranda. Oh. What is that piano music?
10: Oh, yeah, come here.
5: Okay, let's go. Best movie of all time.
10: Love Charlie and the Chocolate Factory.
5: Can you say anything in a foreign accent?
10: No.
5: Can you say anything in a foreign accent in a random accent?
10: Sure. Can you say anything in a foreign accent?
5: That was good.
10: Hey, Dave.
5: Hey, Dave.
10: Hi.
5: Okay, guys. For the following 5 questions, I'd like for you both to answer them at the same exact time.
10: Oh. Fun.
15: All right.
5: Okay. Who has better style?
10: He does.
15: I do.
5: What Disney character would Neil be?
15: Mickey Mouse.
5: Who's the cooler dad?
10: I am.
5: What's something you let your kids do that your husband doesn't know about?
10: I let them stay up later than they should.
5: What is the hardest thing about marriage?
15: It starts off really great, and then it gets harder and harder, and you think they tell you everything, and then all of a sudden they talk about sugar, and then they didn't give you sugar, and then it's gone, and you have a whole process that you do, and you stay up late.
10: Oh, that was too much.
15: Okay. Well, I have that thing I gotta do.
5: Okay.
10: That thing, right.
15: Yeah, that thing.
5: Thanks, David. What is your advice for keeping love alive?
10: Wow. Love is fleeting, never declare that you know what it means.
5: What is the most romantic place to take your husband?
10: Positano, Italy.
5: If you had to have a sham Hollywood marriage, who would it be with?
10: Easy. Charlize Theron.
16: How dare you?
5: Cool photos of your kids.
10: Thanks. Jill Greenberg. You just increased their value.
5: Do you have any nicknames for them?
10: Gid and Har.
5: What's your favorite quality about them?
10: Their unbridled laughter.
5: What's your biggest fear for your kids in today's world?
10: Online access and predators within.
5: What's the book you're currently reading to them at night?
10: Well, we read tons of book to them. Book is not plural. Last night was more 5-minute Star Wars stories. Tonight, I think, is Herschel and the Hanukkah gnomes.
5: Riveting.
10: Yeah.
5: I gotta wind this down.
10: Okay, cool.
5: Okay.
10: Oh, wait, I wanna show you something.
5: All right, great. What advice would you offer yourself at age 13?
10: Hi, Watson. It's our dog, Watson.
5: Hey, Watson.
10: 13-year-old self, I would say to dance more than you think you should, and I would say to don't forget to breathe.
5: What is your advice to an aspiring child actor?
10: Wow. Prepare yourself for a fair amount of rejection and work for to work and not to be famous.
5: And what advice do you have for America right now?
10: Think locally.
5: Can you sign your guest book for the last 2 questions?
10: I'll sign it for you?
5: Yeah.
10: All right.
5: All right, can you name a fake award show that you'd love to be the host of?
10: The Animatronic Awards.
5: All right, and what opening monologue joke would you make?
10: Welcome to the 48th Annual Animatronic Awards, and we are live. Because they're animatronic.
3: Yeah, because they're not live.
10: There you go.
3: Okay, you got Vogue-ish. All right. Well, Neil, that's our interview.
10: Thanks. When you sign the guest book, then you get to pick a drawer from the apothecary cabinet.
3: All right.
10: As a parting gift.
3: Let's go to that one right there.
10: This one?
3: Sure.
10: Nice. Peppers.
3: Classic. All right. I'll take it. Sure. Cool.
10: Thanks for coming.
3: Thanks for having me, Neil.
10: Oh, you know what? I probably should show you one magic trick.
3: Okay.
10: Watch me disappear. Alakazam.
16: Gwyneth!
3: Merry Christmas, Neil.
16: Hey!
3: Oh my gosh, I'm so excited for this.
16: You made it!
3: I made it, especially

0: beans and really cooking from the land.
1: Delicious. What's a recipe that you've gotten asked about more than any other recipe?
0: A lot about my boyfriend breakfasts.
1: And other than yours, whose recipes just work out beautifully for you?
0: I'm gonna say Ina Garten.
1: Okay. Now, besides wheatgrass shots, what other health foods did your mom introduce to you when you were little?
0: Kind of healthier soda and vitamin C supplements.
1: Super healthy. Now, I may not have wheatgrass shots, but I did bring you some of these.
0: Aww.
1: Yeah, here you go.
0: Thank you.
1: This can add to the whole decor of where we are right now.
0: That is so nice.
1: I'm glad you like it.
0: I love flowers.
1: Yeah, I decided to go with ranunculus because I've never heard of them before.
0: I got something for you. Come on.
1: Okay. What's your biggest vice?
0: My one alcoholic drink a week.
1: What's your biggest virtue?
0: Everything else.
1: What's one thing that really annoys you?
0: Incompetence.
1: What's something you used to do that makes you cringe now?
0: Sing in public. After you.
1: Thank you so much.
0: My pleasure.
1: And what's something you don't do that you wished you did more of?
0: Sing in public.
1: And what is your number one hosting tip?
0: Number one hosting tip is always have a beautiful cheese board.
1: What piece of jewelry from your family is most special to you?
0: Probably the engagement ring that my father gave my mother and then she gave to me.
1: Beautiful. What's one fashion trend that you find absolutely baffling?
0: I'm not really into big bell bottoms or fringe.
1: Thank God I left my bell bottoms and fringe at home. What's your favorite curse word?
0: Favorite curse word? Fuck ass.
1: Favorite Coldplay song?
0: Life is for living.
1: Can you sing a little bit of it?
0: But life is for living, we all know. And I ain't gonna learn. I don't remember the words. Alone. Oh,
1: what a beautiful voice. That was incredible. And what a beautiful Academy Award.
0: My doorstop. It works perfectly.
1: Now, you met Brad on the set of Glee. Were you nervous to sing in front of him?
0: No, because we were just acquaintances then, so it was very professional.
1: Very professional. Can you give me three super specific tips for maintaining the best skin?
0: Exfoliation, hydration, and nutrition.
1: Oh, great. And wow, look at this. You are just treating me right now.
0: Come on over here.
1: Oh, this is beautiful.
0: I just got to grab something.
1: You got it. Look at this view. Gwyneth, I mean, on a scale of 1 to 10, how much are you enjoying this?
0: 25.
1: Goes off the charts.
0: Thank you.
1: All right, we got a spread here too?
0: We do. All would right. you like anything?
1: I think
0: carrots
1: I may,
0: or?
1: I may help myself to some of this. Let's do it. I'm going to go grab some of this carrots from here. So, Gwyneth, I wanted to ask about your mom, the one and only Blythe Danner. What's the best beauty advice that she ever gave you?
0: Probably to keep it simple.
1: What's the most valuable thing that you learned from your parents' marriage?
0: Stick it out.
1: What has been the biggest surprise about motherhood?
0: How much love there is in this thing.
1: And what advice did your dad give you that you still live by?
0: To always tell the truth.
1: We got a baby bird chirping in the background now.
0: That's Amagansett for you.
1: This is so bucolic. Now, I know that you took an incredibly touching trip with your father to Paris when you were just 10 years old. What do you remember most fondly about that time?
0: That he said he wanted me to see Paris for the first time with a man who would always love me no matter what.
1: That's really sweet. Now, have you created any special tradition with your daughter or son as a tribute to that?
0: Yeah, in fact, we do a lot of special outings one-on-one as well.
1: What traits did Moses and Apple get from you?
0: I think Moses got his deliberation from me and Apple, her sense of humor.
1: How has Apple influenced your style?
0: She pulls me back to the 90s.
1: That is one time to be pulled back to right now. I remember it vividly. What is one item that Apple is not allowed to borrow from your closet under any circumstances?
0: You know, nothing's off limits for her.
1: What would you steal from her closet?
0: Maybe her jean shorts.
1: Okay, now I have a random question for you.
0: Okay.
1: Super random. So you read things that say drink a lot of water, and other people are like, don't drink a lot of water.

0: do you drink every day?
1: I drink a lot. I probably drink about 8 of these.
0: Okay. So I guess I need to do the same thing. Now, this interview is happening because you are celebrating 15 years of Goop.
1: Can you believe that?
0: It's extraordinary.
1: 15 years?
0: 15 years.
1: I can't believe it.
0: I know. And what was your original goal at the time back then, 15 years ago?
1: Really just to connect people to fantastic information that would make their lives better and more interesting.
0: Yeah, I think you succeeded at that.
1: Thank you.
0: Clearly. Now, would you say that that is the same goal now, 15 years later?
1: Absolutely.
0: And what do you hope Goop looks like in another 15 years?
1: I hope we're still doing exactly the same thing, but in more countries.
0: All right, go for it. Now, how do you deal with criticism as a CEO?
1: I try to separate the personal from the professional. And I also try to hear the things that might hurt my feelings in the criticism so that I'm always learning.
0: And what are you most proud of that the brand has achieved?
1: Very proud of the fact that we continue to help eliminate shame, especially for women.
0: Yeah. And what issues besides that do you want to continue to dive deeper on?
1: More into all things that help women.
0: What are you most excited about in wellness right now?
1: The idea of longevity, like really being able to live a long life, a little bit healthier and with more vitality.
0: Now, wellness sometimes gets some flack. What do you think people misunderstand about Goop?
1: I think whenever you're trying to introduce a new concept into the culture, it can be uncomfortable for people.
0: And what's the most simple wellness advice that anyone can follow?
1: Quiet the mind.
0: Super important. Now, another random question. Can you show me the last photo that you took on your phone?
1: On my phone?
0: Yeah, absolutely.
1: Okie dokie.
0: What's it gonna
1: be? As long as it's G-rated. Let's see, there's some from, not from an event.
0: I'm gonna grab another cherry.
1: Please do.
0: Great, thank you.
1: Here's my son I caught doing a photography project in his bathroom.
0: What was the project?
1: I think it was motion capture, something that I don't fully understand.
0: Are you normally surveilling your children?
1: I like to sneak in and capture a moment.
0: Let's sneak off and see some more.
1: Come with me.
0: Happy to. Gwyneth, what is your most Gwyneth Paltrow outfit?
1: Probably something really simple, like jean shorts or white jeans and a nice sweater or a button down.
0: If you could give your style a name, what would it be?
1: Classic, but with a twist.
0: What fashion looks of yours do you most see reposted on the internet?
1: Probably currently anything I wore in the 90s.
0: What's one look that you think is underappreciated?
1: Maybe some of my more simple looks.
0: Can you give me a 3-word description of that velvet Gucci suit that you wore without using the word velvet?
1: Bold, red, trendsetting.
0: Where is it now?
1: It's in my closet in California.
0: So you're not using it to hold any doors around here?
1: Not currently.
0: Okay, great. Now, what was your best role when you look back at your amazing career?
1: Oh, gosh, I was so lucky. I've had so many amazing roles.
0: Yeah. And what's your favorite line from any of your characters?
1: Probably from the Royal Tenenbaums when Margot says, "You probably don't even know my middle name."
0: Oh, that's a good one. What was the moment that totally shook you into wanting to act?
1: Probably watching my mother do plays when I was very little at the Williamstown Theater Festival.
0: And what's a TV show that you would love to guest star on if you could?
1: Maybe Alone, but I'm not that good at survival, so a very short cameo.
0: If you saw your films playing one night on television, which would you most likely actually sit through and watch the whole thing?
1: Maybe Emma?
0: That is exactly what I was going to say. Did you just say that because you knew I was going to say that?
1: I had a feeling.
0: Now, it's been 19 years since you've been in the leading role.
1: Yep.
0: And that's where you're in every single scene.
1: Yeah.
0: What is the one thing you miss about that?
1: Nothing.
0: Who are you most excited about right now in Hollywood at this moment?
1: Jodie Comer.
0: And which of your character's wardrobe would you steal if you could?
1: The lady that I played in A Perfect Murder.
0: What's a favorite piece of anything that you stole from set?
1: I've actually never stolen anything from set, but I wish I had stolen the Birkin bag from the Royal Tenenbaums.
0: Oh, gosh, is it too late?
1: I think it's too late.
0: Okay, maybe. Who besides Meg Ryan has ever left you starstruck?
1: Oprah.
0: I could see that. And what would you tell someone who wants to date an actor?
1: Skip it.
0: You did a killer Texas accent for your first role. Can you give me a mini masterclass in that? And if you want to do the accent, by all means, you are invited.
1: I don't remember how to do that accent.
0: So how do you do it? Are you sure you don't remember at all?
1: Well, the way I always approached accents was treating them like music, like really trying to hear all of the nuance of all of the notes.
0: Right. I also know that you're a polyglot. Can you say anything in any language?
1: I can say, fiche-moi la paix.
0: Oh, that sounds beautiful.
1: It means, leave me the fuck alone.
0: Moving on, Gwyneth. How do each of these directors direct Gwyneth Paltrow?
1: Okay.
0: Here we go. Ryan Murphy.
1: He says, do it with less emotion.
0: Jon Favreau.
1: He says, yeah, that's great, that's great. Do it again like that.
0: Wes Anderson.
1: He says, do it again, but do it exactly how I tell you.
0: Very insightful. Now, Gwyneth, since you're so into longevity, I'm assuming you have a cold plunge and a sauna.
1: I do. Would you like to see?
0: I would like to
1: see. Come on.
0: Now, I think I have an idea, but can you explain in your own words why it seems everyone has a cold plunge and sauna?
1: So, cold plunges and saunas are amazing for detoxification and circulation, and they say skin tone and everything. You want to try?
0: Like go in?
1: Yeah.
0: All right. I'll just back myself up in here. And hopefully you don't turn it on.
1: Oh, it's on. You don't feel the heat?
0: It's already 90 degrees here. You can let me know whenever you want.
1: All right.
0: Thanks,
1: come on.
0: Okay. I guess it's time for me to jump in a cold plunge.
1: That's right. Cold plunge right over here.
0: So how often are you using this?
1: Multiple times a week, I would say.
0: Yeah. How cold is it?
1: It's 45 degrees.
0: Okay, and this is gonna increase lifespan? Like what's going on here?
1: That's what they say. Okay. They say it also helps with mood and all kinds of things.
0: Right. Well, there's another thing that's helping with mood is this beautiful, beautiful view. Look at this. This is incredible.
1: Oh, thank you.
0: Wow. It's pretty wild because this is my first time in Amagansett.
1: What do you think so far?
0: I love it a lot more now. And you've been coming here for how many years?
1: About 18 years ago I bought this house.
0: It's beautiful. And what's changed the most in this time?
1: It's become very popular.
0: Yes, it has. I was in traffic, I think, for about 1,000 hours getting here.
1: Sorry about that.
0: That's okay. You're worth it. And what is one thing that I should do after this interview is over?
1: Go to Amagansett Square.
0: Oh, great. And we'll be happy. We have all these orchards with, like, what fruit is on this?
1: Apples.
0: Gorgeous. Amazing. Now, Gwyneth, you've talked about how important agency is in your life. Do you ever feel powerless?
1: Occasionally, unfortunately.
0: And who was your mentor, and what's the most valuable advice that they've given you?
1: A guy named Brian, who says, when you have a problem, you gotta try 1,000 things 1,000 times.
0: That's good advice. And what is your relationship with the word ambitious now?
1: I think it's a good word, especially for women to embrace.
0: All right, are we gonna pick any apples today?
1: Sure.
0: Is it ripe?
1: Not yet. Okay. Can you come back in October?
0: Yeah, I'll do that, if you invite me. What's another term besides ambitious that you hope gets reevaluated?
1: Assertive.
0: Can you make a prediction about yourself 1 year from today?
1: I'll probably be here.
0: If you could go back in time, which younger version of Gwyneth Paltrow would you want to have a talk with, and what would you say?
1: Probably the one when I was about 19 years old.
0: Yeah? And what would you say?
1: I was particularly lost at that juncture, and I think I would just want to tell her to really become very, very close to herself, because that's how life gets a lot less painful.
0: There we go. And last question, I believe we're on question number 73, if I'm counting correctly. What is one sliding doors moment in your life that you still think about today?
1: I suppose when I said yes to doing the show Glee.
0: Well, I'm glad you said yes to doing this interview, Gwyneth. That concludes. Thank you so much.
1: Thank you. Do you want to have a little more charcuterie with me?
0: I'm all yours.
1: Fantastic.
0: Okay. And there he is. Just 2 days before Wimbledon. This is so crazy. Should I just interrupt him? I mean, there's so many rules here. I'm not sure. Okay, here we go.
2: Roger.
3: Hey, how are you doing, Joe?
2: I'm doing great. Thanks for making the time to slip in a quick 73-question interview.
3: Not going to miss it.
2: This is going to be great. So how are you feeling about the tournament?
3: Feeling great. So happy that it's Wimbledon time again. I love this place.
2: Good. Can you walk me through how you start your days right now?
3: It's pretty relaxed, actually. It's all about recovery and coming into the tournament, you know, with loads of energy. That's my plan.
2: Okay, can you show me what makes a perfect serve?
3: Okay. Let's perfect serve is, I think it's all in the toss, really. Mm-hmm. It's the only shot we actually do control. Everything else, we have to react to the opponent. So here we go. Up, jump, hope it lands in.
2: You make it look pretty easy. All right, can you demonstrate an
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2: Dad, I got the job.